0: In case you missed it,
1: to have constitutional changes that benefit the president by and large, is the biggest beneficiary of these changes.
2: That's Bolsonaro and shallow take of things, because what you need to understand is the difference between a term extension and a term limit and the implications thereof. But what you need to also further understand is that this is not something for an individual, because after the president has served his term, the next president is going to serve for 7 years. So who then are we doing this in favor of?
1: Unpack the process for us.
2: Yes, we are ready to face that, because the issues of term limits and term extensions, like I've said, allow me to repeat myself for your better understanding, because it seems to be flying over your head.
1: That is Farai Marapira, ZANU-PF Director for Information and Publicity.
0: That was National Briefing This Morning with Kathy Mutlatlana.

0: Mandela is more than a chapter in our history.
1: That is, I have always thought.
0: He's a reminder of courage over fear.
1: I will do what I can within the discipline of the broad movement.
0: Dialogue over division.
1: For peace and democracy, to which I belong.
0: Hope over despair. This Mandela Month, celebrate.

0: 16th.
1: Young people have always had the power to shape society. For my generation, it's not only about remembering the students of 1976, but also about recognizing that young voices matter and can drive change.
2: Angola faced a long civil war that lasted decades. A nation divided, people tested. But today, the story has changed. Peace rebuilt, cities rising, a future reclaimed.
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0: 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He's caca, Liz. He's caca.
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1: The dawn breaks over the hills of Kigali, where silence once carried the weight of unspeakable tragedy. Rwanda scarred, yet unbroken. 32 years ago, in July 1994, the 100-day genocide came to its end. The Rwandan Patriotic Front seized Kigali, halting the violence, and millions fled across borders into Zaire. It was a turning point that reshaped Central Africa forever. Today, we are here not only to remember that history, but to honor the resilience of a people who turned grief into song and survival into rhythm. We walk with the soul of Inanga, the ancient zither whose strings carry centuries of memory. We celebrate the artists who gave voice to hope, your requests, your stories. This is Music of Africa. We are in Rwanda, and today we remember, we celebrate, and we journey together.
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2: 20 after 3 a.m. and indeed we are in Rwanda this morning. If you've just joined us, a blessed and beautiful one to you and yours. Let's talk about the music that was. We kick-started off there with Cecile Kayirebwa and that one titled Iwachu. And then we had a song coming in by Kigali Christian Assembly and that one titled Mana Yanje. Then we had Kajanine, of course, with Sina Mali, Sina Deni. And then we ended off there with Cornelli and that one titled Parce qu'on vient de Jean. I know Lyon. If El Africano's tuned in, I know I'm going to get a voice note telling me, Sheila, the pronunciation for that French title. Listen, I think it's this. So please, El Africano, if you're there, send through that voice note 061-410-4107. This morning, we are going to be looking at events taking place on the 18th of July, 1994, in Rwanda, digging deep into the history, but also looking at the present day context. How have they grown from the events that took place in that era? And then in the second hour of the show, we honor stalwarts of music. We kickstart off with Majek Fashek, who is known as the rainmaker who brought Nigerian reggae to the world. I know that he is quite the popular brand when it comes to African music. And then we're going to look at Grand Kale, who is the father of Congolese rumba music. And so if you are a Congolese rumba fan, listen, it is your moment to shine, because we get into a triple treat by Grand Kale. And then we end off there with Aisha Kone, who's the golden voice of Côte d'Ivoire. Then in the third and final hour of the show, you take over the playlist. We listen to you. We understand what it is you think great, exceptional African music is. And you find us on social media and you send this through to us. WhatsApp, the number is 061-410-4107. If not, you can find us on all social media platforms. It is at SAFM Radio. And then lastly, you can send through a text message at the cost of 1 rand 50, 41391. For now, it's back into the music.

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1: Well, I wanted to put something down, something musical, artistic, about my feelings and about the feelings of other, what I thought were the feelings of other AIDS patients. The feeling of helplessness, the feeling of loneliness. I wanted to express what I felt within myself.

0: really expressing the Arab culture in Tanzania, particularly in Zanzibar, is a culture musical club of Zanzibar with this one titled Mapenzi Matamo, bringing us to 15 minutes before 4 a.m. Before that, beautiful music by Philly Lutaya, and that one titled Alone and Frightened, released in 1989, taking us to Uganda. If you've just joined us, hello to you and yours. Welcome to Music of Africa. Shailen Dikumana keeping you company, and we are together until 6 a.m., of course, in Central Africa time. Let's look into the reason as to why we find ourselves in Rwanda this particular morning. So on the 18th of July, 1994, the 100-day Rwandan genocide came to an end when Rwanda Patriotic Front seized Kigali, halting the mass killings that had begun after the assassination of the president of the time, and that is Harabimana, in April. Now, in those 100 days, between 800 and 1 million people, mostly of the Tutsi nation, but also moderately Hutu, were slaughtered in one of the fastest and most tense campaigns of violence in modern day history. However, what I can appreciate about the present day context is we are seeing a beautiful merger between the two nations coming together and reconciling. And I think that for me is a win on our end. And I know that we do see that there are likenesses to that of the Holocaust or the Cambodian genocide, and we can go on and on and on about some of the wrongdoings in society and how this does not assist or aid any of us in growing as an African nation. However, I want us to take a moment to celebrate the wins, to celebrate that Hutus and Tutsis are coming together, to celebrate that whatever nations that were in dispute are now shaking hands, holding hands and saying, listen, I see you. You are my brother. You are my sister. And so with that frame of mind, we're going to go back into the music. I'd love to hear from you this morning. In actual fact, why are we going back into the music when I haven't said hello to you? Let's get into your text messages this morning. And thank you so much for tuning in. I see a text coming in saying, good morning, Music of Africa family. To you, Sis Shayla, and your team. KG here in the Valley of Chili Starkstrom in the Eastern Cape. KG, thank you so much for tuning in. Another text coming in from Golden saying, good morning, Shayla. And I see that you go on to commend the team, and I thank you so much, Golden. Indeed, today we are in the core of Rumba music, and we're going to be doing that in the second hour. And I see that you are tuned in from the province of Limpopo, and you're going to be dousing yourself in music, so to speak. Thank you so much for tuning in, Golden. We appreciate you this morning. Another text coming in from Lekhotla saying, you've been waiting for the show. I am so glad that you were waiting for the show, Lekhotla. Thank you so much for tuning in. And I'm glad that we could assist you with a song in question that you are looking for there that took us to Burundi. I know that Njabulo is with us this morning. Good morning, Njabulo. I hope you are keeping well. And let's be together until 6 a.m. Interesting fun facts that I found, having stood in for John Kharaka on his show, right, Nightfall, is that I didn't know that Tswanas are actually from East Africa. How interesting is that? And so if you track the lineage, you will see this great migration from the east all the way through to the south, and deposits of the Botswana people being left in different spaces. Spaces like Malawi, Zambia, Zimbabwe, Botswana being the host country, and then of course down to the very south, which is South Africa. That for me was a fact find. And so the question is, how do we address each other? How do we look at each other? You know, what are we saying to each other when we find such things out? I get excited when I think about the realities of our history and how this can bring us closer together rather than tear us apart. Your thoughts and views, I'd love to hear from you this morning. Find me on WhatsApp 061-410-4107. 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

0: A trip to the DRC with Franco Mikiadi Luambo alongside Simaro Jolie Detta, as well as Le TPOK Jazz. And this one titled Masu, bringing us to a few seconds before top of the hour. If you've just joined us, hello to you and yours. Welcome to Music of Africa.
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1: It is 4 a.m., the second hour of the show, and in this hour, we'll have an opportunity to pay homage to the stalwarts of old, those who poured into music greatly, and we're looking at traveling to Nigeria, the DRC, and Ivory Coast. I'd love to hear from you this morning. How are you doing? Do find us on social media at SAFM Radio. If not, on WhatsApp, 061-410-4107. Remember, we are traveling to Rwanda this weekend, and so we will focus there, especially tomorrow in the Sunday show. We're looking at traveling to Rwanda through music, traveling to Rwanda through destination tracking, and of course through looking how music and the world of film meet together and where Rwanda is taking up center stage. For now, let's get into this one. This is the brother duo Kalema, and this one titled Te Amo.

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1: It is 10 minutes after 4 a.m. Central Africa time. A blessed and beautiful one to you and yours. Salif Keita ending us off there with Masalu. Before that, we had Kalema coming in with Te Amo, meaning I love you in Portuguese. And I so learned in Sao Tome and Principe's Portuguese Creole as well. Time for us to get into our very first artist of the morning. Ours is to pay homage to those who have contributed to the movement of African music. So those stalwarts, those individuals that have said, listen, I'm going to spend my life's work edifying, glorifying, speaking and telling the narrative of the African. And we kickstart off with Majek Fashek taking us to none other than Nigeria. We're going to be looking at the life and times of Majek Fashek, born on the 25th of February 1963 in Benin City in Edo State, Nigeria. And then we continue to, I suppose, get a gauge and understanding of the artist by playing three songs. And so if you have ever heard Majek Fashek's music and you want to share your thoughts, your views, or perhaps even your first encounter, find me on WhatsApp 061-410-4107.
2: From Nigeria came a voice that carried messages of hope, spirituality, and change. The unforgettable sound of Majek Fashek, known around the world as the Rainmaker. Born in Benin City in 1963, Fashek grew up surrounded by Nigeria's rich musical traditions, blending influences from highlife, gospel, rock, and the reggae sounds of Jamaica. His breakthrough came in 1988 with the album Prisoner of Conscience, featuring the legendary song Send Down the Rain. The track became an African anthem, a powerful prayer for renewal and a symbol of hope for millions of listeners. Majek Fashek's music went beyond entertainment. Through reggae rhythms and soulful lyrics, he spoke about peace, justice, love, and African pride. He became one of Nigeria's greatest musical ambassadors, taking African reggae to audiences around the world. Although he faced personal struggles later in life, his contribution to music remains undeniable. Majek Fashek was more than a singer. He was a messenger, a guitarist, and a voice of resilience. The Rainmaker may be gone, but his music continues to fall across generations.

0: The best African music mix on SAFM with Sheila Ndikumana. 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
0: And
2: I need a lot of consoling when I started the early program. People couldn't believe that John O'Donnell and B. Reed were chosen for the early morning program, because if ever two announcers used to want to swap a morning shift for an afternoon shift, John and I would do it.
0: 90 years of trusted voices. This is SAFM. This Mandela Day, we honor the legacy of Nelson Mandela by turning compassion into action. This year's theme reminds us it's still in our hands to combat poverty and inequality. Whether you give 67 minutes of your time, share a meal, lend a helping hand, or inspire hope in your community, every act of kindness makes a difference. 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SAFM, leading the conversations that move us. 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

Introducing the world to Nigerian reggae is Majeg Fashek with that one titled Send Down Rain. All three songs can be found on an album titled Fala. Before that, we had So Long, Too Long. And then we kickstarted off with Holy Spirit. This particular album, I believe, was released in 2008. If you've just joined us, a blessed and beautiful morning to you and yours. Welcome to Music of Africa. Shayla and Dikumana keeping you company, and we are together until 6. From the west, we travel to the center of the continent, and we take some time to honor who was known as the father of Congolese Rumba. His name is Grand Kale, and we're going to be experiencing his music, the life and times of Grand Kale, and also seeing his collaborations, because I do think that that's an interesting topic to delve into. For now, it's quick audio, and then we get into the music. I'd love to hear from you this morning. Where are you tuned in from? How are you feeling? And tell me a bit more about your experience with this music.

0: Before Congolese rumba became one of Africa's greatest musical exports, there was a pioneer who helped create its foundation, Grand Calais. Born Joseph Kabasele Chamala in 1930 in the Belgian Congo, Grand Calais was a singer, composer, and visionary who transformed African popular music. In 1953, he founded African Jazz, a band that blended Cuban rumba, jazz, and traditional Congolese rhythms into a revolutionary new sound. His greatest moment came in 1960 with the iconic song Independence Cha-Cha, a joyful anthem that celebrated Congo's independence and became a symbol of freedom across Africa. Beyond one song, Grand Calais helped launch the careers of legendary musicians and laid the foundation for genres like Congolese rumba and soukous. He showed the world that African music could embrace outside influences while creating something completely unique. Grand Calais was more than a musician. He was a cultural pioneer who gave a nation its rhythm and helped Africa find its voice.
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2: Hi, this is Sheila. This is Vuyo Phakade from Eastern Cape, Mthatha. I'm listening to this very, very refreshing verse of yours. Very nice show indeed. And your voice is just comforting me in this morning. Thanks a lot. Bye.
3: Hey, Queen, good morning. You know, hey, you know, it's always positive, you know, to hear music and especially arranged in the manner that it approaches, you know, the African origin, you know. Yes, yeah. Those are just bits of my music, you know. I just wanted you to have some, you know. And so it would be nice, you know, to be organic in that way. This is my drift, if you catch it, you know. Good morning. Yes, I, Queen.
4: Good morning, my highness. Sheila, the Queen of African Music, the Kumana. Always doing a wonderful job. Keep on keeping, my highness. You're doing a wonderful job energizing us. David Kabikuno, the truck driver here.
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0: This one titled Kelia by Grand Calais and L'Africa Jazz, bringing us to 14 minutes, in actual fact, 13 minutes before 5 a.m. A blessed and beautiful one to you and yours. Ours is to explore the landscape of music across the continent, and we're doing this through this particular feature where we are honoring individuals who have poured into African music. One such an individual is Grand Calais. We had a triple treat there. We ended off with that one, released in 1996, or can be found on an album released in 1996 titled Succès de Amnie 5060 Volume 2. Before that, we had Independence Chacha, taken off the very same album. In actual fact, that is Volume 1, Succès de Amnie 5060 Volume 1 is where you'll find Independence Chacha. And then we kickstarted off with Parafifi, and that taken off Volume 2, released in 1996. Time for us to step into the Ivory Coast and welcome none other than Aisha Kone. And we're going to be looking at the life and times of Aisha. And then we follow this up with a triple treat. Again, I'd love to hear from you this morning. How are you doing? Where are you tuned in from? For those who are sending through voice notes, we appreciate your presence on the show this morning. In actual fact, you are making my morning by telling me how we are edifying yours. And so again, do find me on social media. If you want to send through a voice note, WhatsApp is the number 061-410-4107. If not, you can find us on X, on Instagram, on Facebook, and I think TikTok as well. Yes, we are on TikTok at SAFM Radio. In actual fact, I urge you, should you feel like, Shayla, I missed an artist that you're speaking about, or I kind of missed the reason as to why we are in Rwanda, we do post social media content, so you can go peruse through our social media to gauge who it is we spoke about and what we said about the artists, the music, the culture, and the travel destinations in question. For now, a quick breather, and then we get back to Aisha Kone.
1: The people are no longer interested in having equal rights with the white people in South Africa. They want the tables to be turned so that the white man can get a taste of his own medicine and feel what it was like to be oppressed.
2: Seychelles gained independence in 1976. A small nation with a global tourism reputation, tourism and fishing drive the economy. One of Africa's highest income countries per capita. But challenges remain. Climate change, rising sea levels, and economic dependence on tourism.
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4: From the heart of Côte d'Ivoire comes one of West Africa's most powerful and unforgettable voices, Aisha Kone, known around the continent as the Golden Voice of Africa. Born in Abidjan in 1957, Aisha Kone rose to fame during the golden era of Ivorian music in the 1970s, becoming one of the country's most celebrated singers. Her voice became her signature. Powerful, emotional, and deeply connected to African traditions. Blending Ivorian rhythms with influences from Mandé music, Afropop, and West African orchestral sounds, she created music that spoke about love, unity, culture, and social values. As a member of the Orchestre National de Côte d'Ivoire, she helped introduce Ivorian music to audiences across Africa and beyond. For more than four decades, Aisha Kone has remained a symbol of African musical excellence, inspiring generations of female artists and preserving the cultural soul of Côte d'Ivoire. Aisha Kone is more than a singer, she is a national treasure, a voice that carries the history, beauty, and spirit of West Africa.
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0: Ivorian rather songs just coming in with this one titled Ado Merci, that being Aisha Kode bringing us that triple treat, taking us to Côte d'Ivoire. Before that, we had Ugoba, a beautiful number there, and kick starting off the triple play was a song titled Décidé, and that's taken off an album titled Poro Danse, released in 1992. It is 7 minutes after 5 a.m. Thank you for giving us a 7 minute grace to get through artist appreciation. It's time for you to take over the playlist. I'd love to hear from you this morning. Do find us on WhatsApp. Send through a voice note, okay? 061-410-4107. If not, you can find us on X, on Instagram, on TikTok, on Facebook. 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Or rather, at SAFM Radio. See me making up handles. Oh, gosh. Let's try that again. 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
1: Good morning, Miss Kumana, the African mastering of music. We like to hear your music. You very play for us very, very, very nice music. Can you please play for me this song of this song of Ujo Mafena, Echi Shebeleza? I would like to hear that song in a SAFM. It's gonna make my day. I'm calling you. I'm Kicks from Epinoni. Thank you, thank you, thank you.

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3: Hello, Sheila. My name is John. I'm calling from Zerust in the Northwest Province. I'm requesting the song by Sipho Kasi titled Amacala. Thank you, and thank you for the good show.

You are taking over the playlist and it sounds exceptional. 27 after 5, if you've just joined us. Hello to you and yours. Welcome to Music of Africa. Shayla Ndikumana keeping you company. And we've got fairly 33 minutes left before the show comes to an end. Send through your favorite African tunes. Finding us on WhatsApp 061-410-4107. If not, on all social media platforms, it is at SAFM Radio. And then lastly, you can, but I would say do not. But anyway, go ahead. Send through a text message at the cost of 1 rand 50, 41391. For now, it's back into the music. Cesare Avora keeping us company. The songs you just heard, in actual fact. Sibagazi with Amaqala. We had Oliver Mtukudzi with Todi. And then Joe Mafela with Shebeleza. Now we continue this musical journey with Cesare Avora. And this one titled Angola.

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0: Good morning, Sister Sheila, and your team. Good morning, Africa. Sister Sheila, could you please play me the song which talks about Africa from Salif Keita? I'm not sure of the title, but it talks about Africa. You know, I think it's high time we all, as Africans, pass the message of love and one loving one another as Africans, especially with things which are happening here in South Africa. Thank you. This is Zwane Chari Maphosa in Bergville, South Africa. Thank you.
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1: Durban, the promenade is calling and the purple wave is taking over the East Coast. It's time for the Hollywood Bets Durban 10km road race on Sunday, 30th of August. 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
0: In case you missed it,
2: what would you be saying to my three sons about what fatherhood is?
3: I think it's about presence, you know, and but then you also go like healthy presence, not abusive presence. There's no blueprint to what a great dad is. But the first thing is about being there, I think, not just disappearing.
0: That was The Alternative Breakfast with Khumotso Mutsunyane and Ndumiso Ngcobo.
4: Mauritius gained independence in 1968, a small island that transformed itself through vision and stability. Finance, tourism, technology, and manufacturing power the economy, often recognized for strong governance and economic growth. Yet challenges remain: rising living costs, climate risk, and economic inequality. Still, Mauritius continues to evolve with confidence and innovation.
5: Business sector, there isn't any growth and there isn't any injection from the government to say, hey, you know, let's rather expand sectors so that we can handle the capacity of graduates being produced yearly, you know.
0: This is what we are becoming. 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
6: Good morning, Sheda. Wonderful program, always, always. Please, can you play for me a song of Johnny Chibadura? Johnny Chibadura from Zimbabwe. Any song from Johnny Chibadura, please.

0: Hello, this is Uber Nele from Midlands. May I please play me the song by Kajanin? 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
1: Hey, clearly, love is needed there. Go Beckville side, you know? Yeah. I'm just wondering how you can go to that crazy march in March and actually spread love and love, you know, and love and love within and those three crazy loonies. I'm just wondering how. Hey, good morning. What's up?
2: Absheni Sheila. Hope and trust you are well. Reverend Adam Manganyi in Musina. Iswinwe kanongonoko wa wena wa kahle nimpundo wa mgibela. Amen.
3: Oh, I am well, and thank you so much for the voice note. 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
4: 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It's 6 o'clock on Saturday, the 18th of July, 2026. Hello and welcome to the Weekend View. This is where we bring you news from here at home and around the world. It's a pleasure to be in your company, South Africa. My name is Bongi Wezwani, coming up this morning.
5: Project where elder people come every day to do different kind of activities such planting vegetables, education, arts and craft. There's lot of people who's coming here and supporting us in a different way.
4: As we mark Nelson Mandela International Day, we look at various ways in which many are giving back to their communities.
6: The young guys that joined us this year was quite a few of them, and all of them came in open-minded, and they really adapt quite fast. And the way we want to play and how things are done here and how the system works and what's expected of them.
4: Bok captain Peter Stiff Du Toit hails young players for adjusting well into their senior team. Meanwhile, Kenya's High Court has dismissed a bid by a Rastafarian group seeking to legalize the use of cannabis for religious purposes. And following the testimony at the Matlanga Commission, we focus on IDEC and look at what all these allegations then do to the credibility of that institution. All these and more coming up in the next hour. But first, though, Shwalane Tulo Mwepe is on standby with the latest news.
7: Thanks, Bongiwe. Top stories this hour. Julius Mkhonazi is back behind bars and explosions reported in different parts of Iran. Good morning. Suspended EMPD Deputy Chief Julius Mkhonazi has returned behind bars. He was arrested in Bedford View yesterday for alleged involvement in the theft of precious stones worth nearly 15 million rand in 2023. Earlier, Witness K, who testified at the Matlanga Commission of Inquiry in Pretoria in relation to the theft, was also arrested. Witness K was a Johannesburg Metro Police officer and the then girlfriend of Mkhonazi. She told the commission that Mkhonazi had plotted the theft, which had allegedly involved suspended EMPD officer Adrian McKenzie and former officer Kersha Stolls. Police watchdog IPED spokesperson Lizzie Suping.
8: The second suspect has finally been arrested at a property in Kensington, Johannesburg. Detained at the Jamestown holding cells. Both suspects will appear before court on Monday, the 20th of July 2026 at the Johannesburg Magistrate Court.
7: Meanwhile, the suspended Crime Intelligence Deputy Head Firoz Khan's attorney says he's looking forward to helping his client share his story with the commission. Khan was discharged from hospital yesterday following an alleged assassination attempt outside his home in Houghton in the north of Johannesburg earlier this month. Khan's family says he's been taken to an undisclosed location where he will undergo rehabilitation and recuperation. Khan's hospitalization coincided with his much-anticipated appearance before the commission, which has since been postponed. Mohammed Vali is Khan's attorney.
9: We're encouraged by the fact that he has been released from hospital because we can then start preparing, hopefully in the short term, the evidence that we intend to now contradict what was stated before the commission by those witnesses who haven't been truthful. And we look forward to that opportunity. But for now, we want to maximize the opportunity for him to heal so that he is positioned to come to the commission. The shooting incident has unfortunately prevented the evidence from being advanced at an opportune time. We certainly do have the answers from General Khan, but it's for him to present the evidence, not for us.
7: President Cyril Ramaphosa says South Africa's relationship with Namibia has matured from being founded on political solidarity to economic transformation, innovation and shared prosperity. He has emphasized that the two countries should work together to become the gateway for investment to Southern Africa. Ramaphosa addressed delegates at the SA-Namibia Business Forum in Midrand, Johannesburg yesterday.
10: Rather than competing against one another, we should, as the two nations that are friendly, that are neighbors, we should position ourselves as complementary economies capable of serving regional, continental, and global markets. We have enormous opportunities and enormous endowments as two countries. Together, we can build regional value chains that create jobs across our borders.
7: Three people have been killed and several others injured after a minibus taxi they were travelling in overturned at Hilltop between Barberton and Mbombela in Mpumalanga. Four of the passengers were critically injured and six sustained slight injuries. The injured passengers have been taken to hospital. Provincial Community Safety, Security and Liaison Spokesperson Mweti Musi says the minibus taxi was travelling from Mbombela to Barberton. He says preliminary investigations suggest the driver lost control of the minibus and it overturned. The driver is amongst the deceased. Iranian state media have reported explosions in different parts of the country. This after the U.S. military carried out seven consecutive nights of attacks. Meanwhile, Iran's military says it has targeted U.S. bases in Jordan, Kuwait, Bahrain and Saudi Arabia in response. The BBC's Dani Eberhard has the story.
11: Iran's state media are not saying what precisely may have been targeted overnight. Some of the locations hit are on the Strait of Hormuz, the port of Bandar Abbas, and nearby islands. Other cities attacked are Avaz, close to the Gulf, and the central city of Yazd. Iran has been retaliating, but again, it's not clear yet what, if anything, may have been hit. Kuwait's military said its air defences had been combating Iranian drones. Meanwhile, the US military has rejected as false a claim by Iran's Revolutionary Guard that two oil tankers had been hit by explosions.
7: Recapping the top story, the SAWA suspended EMPD Deputy Chief Julius Mkhwanazi has returned behind bars. He was arrested in Bedford View yesterday for alleged involvement in the theft of precious stones worth nearly 15 million rand in 2023. For SAFM News, I'm Jolani Tulo Mwepe.
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4: Thank you very much, Jolani. We'll catch up with you at the bottom of the hour. So the Justice and Constitutional Development Minister, Mamulu Kokobai, and the National Director of Public Prosecutions, that's Advocate Indi Mutibi, have expressed serious concerns on the developments emerging from the Matlanga Commission. And this relates to the Investigating Directorate Against Corruption, that is IDEC. The Commission has continued probing the arrest of Crime Intelligence Head, that's Lieutenant General Dumsan Khumalo, and six co-accused, and Khumalo and the others, you'd remember, are facing fraud and corruption charges that are relating to the appointment of Dineo Mukwele as a crime intelligence brigadier. Now, evidence before the commission has revealed that the chief of staff in police, Minister Senzo Mkhunu's office, referred the complaint against Khumalo and his co-accused to IDEC after receiving it from the Member of Parliament, Fadil Adams. So this morning we're asking you, there's a lot that was said, by their senior investigator, Brian Padayachi, in the commission, especially, facing a number of questions. And we're asking you, what impact do these allegations have on the credibility of IDEC? And with what we also heard about the emails, the allegations of emails that would have been, sent to private emails, etc. So a lot is going on here. So what impact does what you've heard from the Matlanga Commission have on the credibility of this very important institution. Share your views, 41391. SMS are charged at 150. You can also send us your voice notes on 082-692-3909. Call us as well, 086-000-2032. We are also on X at SABC News _ radio. All right, let's take a look at the weather and temperatures. Pretoria fine with a minimum of 6, reaching highs of 24. The expected UVB sunburn index is high. Take caution. Johannesburg fine, a minimum of 5, reaching highs of 22. Vereeniging fine, a minimum of 3, reaching highs of 22. Mbombela fine, a minimum of 8, reaching highs of 27. Polokwane fine, a minimum of 5, highs of 28. Mahikeng fine, a minimum of 2, with highs of 25. Freiburg fine, a minimum of 2 with highs of 24. Bloemfontein partly cloudy, a minimum of 1, reaching highs of 22. Kimberley partly cloudy, a minimum of 1, maximum of 25. Upington partly cloudy, a minimum of 5 with a maximum of 27. Cape Town, morning fog patches, otherwise partly cloudy, wind light and variable with a minimum of 12, reaching highs of 18. The expected UVB sunburn index is very high, so do take caution. Georgia partly cloudy, wind light and variable, a minimum of 11, reaching highs of 19. Gqeberha, morning fog patches, otherwise fine. Wind moderate to fresh westerly, becoming southwesterly at times. A minimum of 12, reaching highs of 19. Kugompo City, fine. Wind moderate to fresh southwesterly, a minimum of 15, reaching highs of 21. Durban, fine. Wind light northwesterly in the morning, otherwise moderate northeasterly, becoming moderate southwesterly to southerly from the late afternoon, a minimum of 15, reaching highs of 24. Richards Bay, morning fog patches, otherwise fine. Wind light northwesterly in the morning, otherwise moderate northeasterly, a minimum of 13, reaching highs of 26. And finally, Pietermaritzburg, fine, a minimum of 7 with a maximum of 26.
0: As we celebrate 90 years of existence, SAFM takes you back to the voices that shaped a nation.
12: Now leave the SABC and see the tower block lit up, 27 stories of light. Move from Auckland Park into the shadow of the Hillbrow Post Office Tower.
13: This is the English service of the SABC. Here is the news, read by Patricia Carr. A member of the planning committee of the President's Council, Mr. Nick Tuernicht, has been appointed chairman of the Council's Community Relations Committee.
0: 90 years of trusted voices. 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Bongiwe Zwane on SAFM.
4: South Africa's national rugby team will be looking to secure their third straight victory in the Nations Championship when they take on Wales in Durban later this evening. The Springboks are top of the log in the Southern Hemisphere standings, equal with New Zealand on 10 points. For more on this now, let's speak to our reporter, Thando Mxoli. Thando, good morning to you and thank you so much for your time. So it's been a great start for the Boks when it comes to the Nations Cup, but the key talking point, I suppose, the depth in the squad and how young the players have fitted in, like hand in glove.
14: It's really been an impressive tournament for the Springboks. Rafi Erasmus has basically chosen three teams in as many leagues. And we have to say, in terms of depth, we look very healthy because we've seen a lot of young players walk into that side and almost fit like a glove. I was listening to Coach Stick talking about young Moyo, who's starting at fly-half today, saying that the load of work that they give players to go to the Springbok camp, these youngsters have literally taken like duck to water. They've handled the pressure, they've handled the workload, and they've fitted in very nicely. In terms of quality and strength, we really are good. So again, things are looking good for the Springboks in terms of building up towards next year's World Cup in Australia. But I think we need to take it step by step. The Springboks always emphasize that you take things on game by game. We're taking on a tricky Wales team today in Kings Park. Again, if all the boxes are ticked, the players that you expect to perform, they need to show their worth against the quality side, and we'll see from there.
4: Now, the Boks, of course, will soon visit Argentina before flying back home to take on the All Blacks. Will that game be the final test for this particular Boks side?
14: So even though Rassi has basically chosen three teams, when it comes to Argentina, that will be in preparation of the big rivalry series that we're looking forward to against New Zealand, where we will play basically New Zealand in about four matches back-to-back. It's one of those interesting tours whereby New Zealand have not toured South Africa since 1996, when Sean Fitzpatrick captained side to victory in South Africa after they World Cup loss in 1995. We're back to tours. We're seeing how things can go. And listening again during the week to Riaan Overloza, who's CEO of SARP, saying, look, we're looking to bring back tours, but more importantly, with this rivalry series against the All Blacks, they're basically trying to mimic the Lions series, where the British and Irish Lions go to a country every 4 years, and they spend almost like a month or two taking on provincial side, taking on the nation or the national team there, and basically giving us a whole feeling of a real tour, because it draws a lot of numbers in terms of tourists. So again, it's going to be a big series for Africa. If we can pull this off financially also, to go a long way in terms of helping us, that we raise some much-needed funds, because we saw last year that they recorded losses of about 40 million, despite everything people have been saying about how much the tickets are costing.
4: That's going to be quite an interesting one. So let's see then what happens, because, there's quite a lot to talk about there as far as the box are concerned. And also, of course, the FIFA World Cup as well, still waiting. And tell us, where are we watching the final? I'm waiting. Invite me. Our reporter, Tandong Oli, they're speaking to us about the box. They've really been doing quite well when it comes to the nation's championships.
0: Consumer Corner on Weekend View.
4: The Financial Sector Conduct Authority says employers who fail to meet their pension fund obligations has more than tripled, increasing from 23 funds to around 5,430 employers in April 2023 to 75 funds and 16,556 employers as of February 2026. Now, current data suggests that the severity of arrears is increasing, with late payments interest increasing by 21.5% compared with a 9% increase in the capital portion of arrears. Now, this indicates that outstanding contributions are remaining unpaid for longer periods and continuing to accumulate interest. So let's speak about this now with a manager in their retirement funds within the Financial Sector Conduct Authority, Takalani Lukaimani. Good morning to you, and thank you so much for your time. So when one looks at this, it's quite a concerning picture, and to see it go on and increasing over the years is quite concerning. Perhaps we speak about the implications of this very development.
15: Good morning, and thank you so much for having us on your show. Yes, it is a concerning picture that you see, that over a period of 3 years, where we have managed to ensure that funds are reporting more regularly, that has contributed to the arrear contributions picture. It was not that the arrears didn't exist at the time. It was that we still needed to get all the funds to report accurately. Hence, the number that you read from 23 for us to go up to the 16,500 participating employers that are now being reported. Arrear contributions are a recurring contravention, unfortunately. And as you said, it is that arrears are staying outstanding for longer, which means employers are not recovering fast enough to be able to contribute their current contributions as well as catch up with their previous contributions, which is concerning in and of its own.
4: And when it comes to, you know, just what you've been seeing here, what is the total amount, for example, recorded in arrears, and how many fund members would you say are affected?
15: So we've got about 600,000 members that are affected. And as at 28 February this year, our publication that we did as at end of June says that we've got about 8.3 billion that is outstanding in arrears.
16: And 45% of that, as you rightly said, is actually late payment interest. So the capital amount, as much as we've got it, is also, unfortunately, the bulk of that is late payment interest, which is important. You know, what you lose out as a member is you lose out on investment return. So your employer, if they had contributed on time, you would understand that there'd be compounding interest that you'd be earning, and so your money would be growing. So what's important for us is to ensure that the employer puts you back in the position that you would have been in had they contributed timeously.
4: So
16: you're not, yes.
4: Yeah, pardon me. What pattern have you seen emerge when it comes to those who are defaulting?
16: So it's dependent only also on sectors, and I think that's why it's important that we made a point to say there are municipalities that account for 20%, and there are bargaining council funds, or funds in the bargaining council sector account for the bulk of the remainder, which is about 79%. In that, we see that we have employers that in the bargaining council sector have got a lot of arrears because they are short term contracts that they have. So unfortunately, in those instances, contracts get cancelled, and then we've got a break while they are getting another contract. We've got a break in them contributing. They don't necessarily then come out of the fund. Most of the employers then say to us, yes, it is cash flow. We do have cash flow difficulties. We are not doing well as a business, and I think that we can almost understand because of the state of the economy and how in some sectors things are fluctuating so quickly lately for them that they don't even have time to adjust. But the minute you deduct contributions from an employee's salary, that money no longer belongs to you. It belongs to the retirement fund. And that's where the contravention comes in. So if you were to say to your employees, because pension funds are voluntary, if you were to say to your employees, I am no longer contributing to the fund, they would then be able to say, we understand you can't afford it as an employer. We will no longer see this on our payslip. Bargaining councils also have an added complication that they are compulsory funds. So as much as South Africa's system says an employer can choose whether they want to have a pension fund or not, collective agreements come in and say, in this particular sector, you will contribute. And yeah. So even when an employer is struggling, they then find themselves in a situation where the bargaining council is saying, you must still contribute. And it is so to protect the most vulnerable in those sectors. But you do have this situation where in any other circumstance, for instance, if I work for the Financial Sector Conduct Authority, it's not compulsory for them in a particular sector to have. So if they were going through financial difficulty, they could at least try and say, look, we're not going to have a fund for now. But in the bargaining council sector, it's a lot more difficult to be able to do that.
4: Quite interesting. Thank you for speaking to us, manager in the retirement funds within the Financial Sector Conduct Authority. That's Takalani Lukaiman.
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4: Let me stay with that particular theme, right? Chefs with Compassion, a non-profit organization founded in 2020 to tackle food waste and hunger, is calling on the South African public to help it reach a remarkable milestone of going beyond 10 million meals through this year's 67,000 liters challenge. The group has already served over 9,550,000 meals since 2020 and is now calling on home cooks, corporate teams, professional chefs, hotels, restaurants and catering companies across the country to help fill pots to help feed the less fortunate this Mandela Day. Let's now speak to the founding director of Chefs with Compassion, Chef Kupile, who is joining us. Good morning to you, Chef, and thank you so much for your time. So, you know, quite the milestone this. Let's talk about just, you know, this particular initiative and how it has helped deal with the issue of food waste and those who are going hungry.
20: Good morning. Thank you for having me. Yeah, and so this started, as you mentioned, in 2020, amidst the lockdown that we faced as a hospitality industry. And, you know, here in South Africa, we have two major problems. We have a problem with food waste, but at the same time, we have people going hungry. And the numbers are just ridiculous. I mean, if you look at it, we've got approximately 10 million tons of produce that goes to waste on an annual basis. But you have close to 18 million South Africans that don't have access to food. And it's mind-boggling. And that's where we, as many other organizations, are trying to bridge that gap to lower food waste, but at the same time ensuring that our communities and the people that don't have access to food do get access to a home-cooked meal, a hearty and nutritional meals that the chefs are preparing on a daily basis. And in the last 6 years, you know, we're very close now to be to have produced 10 million meals produced from food that would have gone to waste.
4: Sure, that's really quite encouraging. And I suppose when you then are looking at this Mandela Day, let's speak about the initiative right now to try and get everybody on board. Someone's listening to us and they're wondering, how do I get involved?
20: So we've made it just very, very easy. Because we want to also highlight the plight that we have. And, you know, we talk about food waste from the farms, from the markets, from manufacturing, factories, etc. But at the same time, we have food waste in our own homes. I mean, how often do we do grocery shopping and, you know, we buy stuff and then 2-3 months down the line, you see it still sitting at the back of your cupboard? Or, you know, you buy fresh produce and you don't actually finish what you bought and it ends up going to the bin. So we have food waste in our own homes, in our own kitchens and restaurants and hotels. So we are using Mandela Day and this challenge of 67,000 liters is to go into your pantry and clear out what you would have actually thrown away, but convert that into a hearty soup and support those in your communities. You know, we all have people in our communities that are in need. We've got old age homes, people at the robots that, you know, are begging for food, etc. And help these people, especially now in this very cold time that we are facing, and give them something hearty that you produced from something that would have actually gone to waste.
4: And, you know, this is quite important, especially because when we think about, hunger, It's so important to deal with it even beyond July 18th because that also speaks to assisting people who go hungry, and live below the breadline daily.
20: Absolutely. And this is why we utilize this initiative during Mandela Day, because it's about, again, the spirit of Ubuntu. And this is, you know, extends beyond, you know, race or culture. It's just us as South Africans doing good every day. And this is why we don't want it to stop just on Mandela Day, but we use it to highlight what actually goes on a daily basis and to support organizations like Shifts of Compassion, who cook beyond just Mandela Day. You know, I mean, we produce about 32,000 meals a day just from food waste.
4: Sure. Thank you so much, Chef, for the work that you're doing. Quite important work, that is. Founding Director of Chefs with Compassion, that's Chef Kupele, there, speaking to us about, you know, the issue of tackling food waste and hunger and calling on many of us to help them meet their targets. But also, it's Mandela Day, right? What are you going to be doing in order to try and assist someone around you? And it doesn't have to be something huge. It's something that you know, you can do right where you are. Starts with sometimes a neighbor who is actually going hungry and they're looking for somebody to just assist them. So what are you doing? And, you know, it's not only about hunger. There's also a number of other initiatives that you can try to assist people around you with, because ultimately this is all about acts of kindness that we can then be able to, you know, just share with some of those around us and serve them with. So just do share with us if you do have anything that you're doing at all this Mandela Day. Keen to hear from you on what you will be doing on your end. At 6:30 though, let's check in with the news desk. Jwalani Tulongwepe is on standby.
7: Thanks, Wunkewe. Good morning. Making headlines, suspended EMPD Deputy Chief Julius Mkhwanazi and Witness K will appear in the Johannesburg Masters Court on Monday. Mkhwanazi was arrested yesterday for alleged involvement in the theft of precious stones worth nearly 15 million rand in 2023. Meanwhile, the family of the suspended Crime Intelligence Deputy Head Firoz Khan says he's in an undisclosed location where he'll undergo rehabilitation and recuperation. He was discharged from hospital yesterday following an alleged assassination attempt outside his home in Houghton in the north of Johannesburg earlier this month. And finally, three people have been killed and several others injured after a minibus taxi that they were traveling in overturned at Hilltop between Barberton and Mbombela in Mpumalanga. I will have details on these and other stories at 7 o'clock.
0: Bongiwe Zwane on SAFM.
4: Now, the Minister of Justice and Constitutional Development, Mamoloko Kubai, together with the National Director of Public Prosecutions, that advocate, Ndi Motibi, have expressed concerns on the developments emerging from the Madlanga Commission relating to the Investigating Directorate Against Corruption, that is IDEC. And this follows testimonies by witnesses and also who have made serious allegations against IDEC officials, but also at the same time, what we heard from the senior investigator within IDEC, that's Brian Padayachi, and raising a number of concerns there, and with the minister saying that this raises serious credibility concerns on the impact and the public trust on IDEC, and pleading with the members of the public to still trust the work of IDEC. So let's have a conversation now with independent security expert, that's Dr. Chris Matebula. Doc, good morning to you and thank you so much for your time. Maybe first we just start with quite a difficult time. You know, it's been for IDEC as far as the work of the Madlanga Commission is concerned.
1: Good morning, Mongiwe, and good morning to the listeners. Indeed, the work of IDEC has been exposed in a very bad way. We are hoping that IDEC is an independent entity that was established to fight corruption within the criminal justice system. But what we heard over the last few days is that they are not doing what they are supposed to do. And the testimony by Colonel Padayachi even painted a very bad picture that they may not understand even their own mandate as IDEC.
4: Sure. And that particular last part is very startling, because it became clearer with every question asked. And I wonder, if you don't understand your mandate, you don't understand why you've taken up a matter, how much of a concern is that to you and I?
1: It is very concerning. Looking at Colonel Padayachi, actually, he did not do this alone. It looks like there was a team that was involved in the whole investigation, because he spoke about a lead investigator. He spoke about the involvement of the IDEC head in approving some of the some requests. There's a whole lot of team. Ideally, what was supposed to happen, I always say, as an investigating officer, that person must be objective. But here we are seeing a police officer, Colonel Padayachi, or I think a former police officer, with more than 38 years of experience. You should have known that when you open a docket, the first thing that guides you is the A1 statement. So two documents were supposed to be inside the docket, the A1 statement and the Section 27 referral letter. Those are the two documents that were supposed to be in the docket. But if you look at the date when the docket cover was completed and the date on the A1 statement from Mr. Adams, two different things. So it means they put the cart before the horse. They completed the docket cover before obtaining the statement. So that is also very bad from an experienced investigator. But there were a whole lot of things, because if you look at also the formulation of the charges, I wonder who formulated the charges.

0: And he writes on that matter, there's something else that was quite bizarre. When we then got to hear that, for example, Brigadier Dineo Mokwele was arrested and charged over an alleged crime that investigators believed she would commit in the future, and saying in part, we do not know when that would be, but because we don't know, that's precisely the problem. That was very bizarre for me. Was it for you as well?
1: That is something unheard of in South Africa. That's for the first time I heard that you can be arrested today for a crime that they think you may commit in the near future. Because that was based on, he said, for Brigadier Mokwele to be appointed as a Brigadier in the SAPS or to be appointed in that position was like a form of gratification, meaning in future she may have to, you know, pay back to them, and that will be a crime. But that's not how things should happen. Again, they could not prove to start with that she was appointed irregular. They couldn't prove that. He couldn't prove that. I'm saying they because it looks like Kenneth Patayachi was just being used by others to do the investigation. But when they started the investigation, you can see that everything was premeditated. There were already preconceived ideas that at the end of this investigation, Khumalo and others must be arrested. So that is the problem about this whole investigation. It was bungled from the word go.
0: Now, when then one looks at, for example, the line, where does it begin and end as far as getting into the HR matters of another entity? And I ask this because quite of, you know, extensive questioning as well was also around their issue that they took as IDEC with the composition of the panel that would have then interviewed candidates for this particular position. And we know that at some point when Lieutenant General Khumalo came, he spoke about the fact that they needed somebody who also had, you know, experience with mechatronics, et cetera, et cetera, et cetera. Now you're looking at the job spec, you're looking at the composition of the panel, and it seems that this is something that IDEC also took issue with. But I wonder, where does the line begin and end when you are then a law enforcement entity and getting involved in another, in organizational HR matters?
1: Anyway, it is very important that as a police officer, especially the ones who are at IDEC, one needs to understand their mandate and to understand their jurisdiction as well. But here we are seeing IDEC failing to comprehend their own mandate because and this is purely an HR matter which is out of their mandate. But because in their mind they wanted to get General Khumalo and the others arrested, hence they took this matter. And if you listen to the commissioners when they interrogated the A1 statement from Mr. Adams, there were too many loopholes in that statement as well. So ideally, they were not even supposed to take this matter and investigate it because it's purely an HR matter. It has nothing to do with the IDEC. And you remember, Kenneth Patayachi, at some point, he was questioning even the post specifications. And that on its own, it shows that the man lacks understanding that this has got nothing to do with them. But it is what the SAPS or crime intelligence wanted from a person that they were going to appoint. And unfortunately, Brigadier Mokwele was appointed and later arrested for a crime that she did not commit, but that crime that he may commit in future. So this was just bad, Bongiwe.
0: Yo, Doc, stay on the line. I want to quickly take voice notes and some of the comments, and you and I will continue in just a moment. Let me quickly take some of your voice notes first.
2: Conversations that you connect with and react to. SAFM.
3: Bongiwe, evidence for the commission shows that the IDEC is a cabal of criminals that was appointed to harass black people at large, or the people who don't agree with them, because it's clear there was never charges against Khumalo, against Mokwele, against any people, against Madolo, against Lushaba, or anyone who was charged. So now the question is, why the people who appointed these people, who created this idea, are still allowing it to continue? Because

0: this thing must be closed as a matter of urgency. That thing must be disbanded, and then the new unit. Thank you, Mr. Chichi.
1: Sawubona, Bongiwa. Hi, Nyaphile Mina Kunjani. I'm well, I hope you are. Errol, Devon. Look, I haven't been following this case very closely, but what I can hear is that IDAC, who's supposed to be the watchdog of the police, have many, many corrupt police officials in IDAC. And, it just goes to show there's corruption all over. Yeah. Anyway, that's my take. Errol, Devon.
2: All right, thank you very much, Errol and TG there, speaking to some of the issues that we're talking about as far as IDAC is concerned. And Doc, today yesterday, a statement came out, from the Justice Minister and the NDPP expressing concern, saying that they want to meet with IDAC over these particular allegations. And they're saying that this particular meeting will not interfere with the work of the commission. They do respect the work of the commission. So I've got two questions relating to that. The first one is, what in your view has, been the impact on IDAC when it comes to the allegations that we have heard?
3: Bongiwe, their credibility, the integrity of the institution has been tarnished, gravely, because what they did, it was just, I don't know, inconceivable, very bad. They were supposed to do their job, impartially so. And IDEC should understand that they do not play an oversight role over the SAPS. That is not their role. Because here it looks like they were trying to play that role of which that is not their mandate. So maybe they've been doing this for some time, but I don't know. The appointment of Brigadier Mokwele, there's nothing untoward towards it, because we've seen in the SAPS in the past, look at the post of a communications officer, Brigadier Atlenda Mate. That is not a career police appointment, but she was appointed and then from there she was given the rank of a brigadier. Look at the post of CFO, General Dimpane. General Dimpane is not a career officer. She still is, because she's acting as an National Police Commissioner. So she's a CFO wearing uniform with the ranks of a lieutenant general. But she's not a career police officer. The post was advertised for everyone to apply, and she applied and she was appointed. Same as the communications officer, same as Brigadier Mokwele. But why did they decide to investigate this one of Brigadier Mokwele instead of maybe we were supposed to say everyone was appointed from wherever they were as civilians into the SAPS and given a higher rank must be investigated? Why this one?
2: So as a final one then, as they meet then with IDEC, and that is the Justice Minister and the NDPP, where do they begin in addressing these issues?
3: Now, if I were to be Advocate Motivi, what I would do, because if I look at IDEC in its current form, it doesn't serve its purpose. I would simply recommend the disbandment of IDEC in its current form. So you go back to the drawing board and you come up with IDEC, which is going to be credible and appoint people who are going to understand their role, that they must not be used by others. Because here, the picture is very clear. This IDEC has been used by others to achieve the objectives of other people as well. Why did they allow themselves to be used? So despite this IDEC in its current form, sit down and plan and come up with a IDEC that will work for South Africans.
2: Doc, appreciate your time as always. Thank you for speaking to us, independent security expert, Dr. Chris Matebula.
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2: Now, Kenya's High Court has dismissed a bid by a Rastafarian group seeking to legalize the use of cannabis for religious purposes. The Rastafarian community has argued that the ban on smoking cannabis infringes on their rights to freedom of religion and belief guaranteed under the Constitution. In a landmark judgment, Justice Bahati Mwamuye said the community had failed to prove drug laws violated the constitutional rights, but acknowledged the need for a broader national debate on cannabis. Here's a report by the BBC.
5: Yeah, we have a male plant, we have a female plant.
6: They say no to the plant.
7: Kenya's High Court has rejected a landmark petition by Rastafarians seeking the legal right to use cannabis during worship. For the past 6 years, the Rastafari Society of Kenya argued that cannabis is a sacred sacrament used during prayer and meditation. They wanted Rastafarians to be allowed to grow, possess, and use cannabis during religious ceremonies without fear of arrest. But the government opposed the petition. It said, making an exception could weaken Kenya's anti-drug laws, make them harder to enforce, and pose a public health risk. The judge agreed. This is how the Rastafarians reacted after the ruling.
6: They say no to the plant.
8: Man,
9: look at me at 60.
8: Happy that you went up. It is medicinal. I don't go to
6: no synthetic.
8: No, nothing, man. Or fresh. We are still going to smoke it anyway.
6: In short,
8: let's make a move.
7: South Africa allows private personal use, while countries including Lesotho, Zimbabwe, and Morocco permit cannabis for medical or industrial purposes. Outside of Africa, countries such as Jamaica and Barbados allow Rastafarians to use cannabis during religious ceremonies under specific legal exemptions. The Rastafarians have vowed to appeal the decision.
2: And that report there by the BBC.
4: In case you missed it,
10: what do our responses to people who arrive at our borders say about us?
11: We become what we consistently do. So when we treat people without dignity, when we descend to animal instincts where when there is food, we kill, we attack in order to claim our stake, that's not Ubuntu. We are part of the world. In Sepedi, there's a saying that says, if you kill the lizard, don't think the crocodiles are not watching.
4: That was The Alternative Breakfast with Khumotso Mutsunyane and Ndumiso Ngcobo. Bongiwe Zwane on SAFM.
2: The father of six-year-old Monica Satehe, who died after allegedly consuming snacks bought from a local spaza shop in Naledi in Soweto in October 2024, says he is relying on the South African Police Service to bring closure to his family. Joseph Satehe was reacting to a damning report by the public protector, which found that Gauteng municipalities failed to implement adequate control measures to enforce food safety and hygiene regulations at spaza shops. So here's a report by Tabiso Khademe.
12: Monica Satehe was among six children who died after allegedly consuming poisoned snacks. The children reportedly shared snacks bought from local spaza shops in their neighborhood. After consuming the snacks, the children allegedly began vomiting and experiencing frothing at the mouth. Satehe says the government confirmed that the children's cause of death was chemical ingestion linked to an organophosphate. He says his family is still waiting for answers and hopes the ongoing investigation will provide closure they desperately need.
13: Let us wait for the case and the police to sort that out. Maybe we can think about accountability after that. So at the moment, it's okay when the government now realize that there's a big mistake happening around in our country. They must sort that thing out because it is not my child who died first. The other children died before that.
12: In her report, public protector advocate Koleka Galeka uncovered widespread non-compliance among some spaza shop operators, including allegations of fronting, tax evasion, and unregistered illegal trading. The report found that failures in compliance and enforcement had contributed to serious consequences, including the deaths linked to suspected food contamination.
14: verified possible cases of corruption, fraud and false declaration involving local citizens, aiding and abetting illegal migrants to conduct a business and access spaza shop support, fund within the Republic, entering into an agreement with him or her for the conduct, to conduct any business or occupation, providing accommodation or letting any immovable property in the Republic to him or her in contravention with the applicable law.
12: Advocate Kaleka recommended that Gauteng Premier Panyaza Lesufi take appropriate measures in accordance with Section 125(2) of the Constitution and work with members of his executive and municipalities to address capacity constraints affecting environmental health practitioner services.
14: To recommend remedial measures aimed at strengthening the prevention, detection and management of foodborne illnesses outbreak, the Premier of Gauteng, in accordance with Section 125(2) of the Constitution, take appropriate measures in collaboration with the relevant members of the executive and municipalities to address the capacity constraints affecting environmental health practitioner services, with a view to strengthening the enforcement of legislation regulating food safety, enhancing surveillance, inspection and compliance monitoring, and ensuring the equitable provision of municipal health services throughout the Gauteng province.
12: The public protector also recommended that the South African Police Service investigate suspected perpetrators linked to food contamination and fraud involving spaza shop operations. I'm Thabiso Radebe in Johannesburg.
2: All right, that report there by Thabiso Radebe. And to remember, this particular turn of events comes as a result of a complaint that was filed by the African Transformation Movement's Vuyelwe Tuzungula, who wanted the PP to investigate this particular matter. And he joins us on the line to get his reaction to this particular report. Good morning to you, and thank you so much for your time. Perhaps we start with just your reaction on what has been made in terms of some of the findings.
15: Morning, Bongiwe, and also to everyone joining in. Well, our view is that this is the confirmation of what we've long suspected, that the state has been losing its ability to provide services, provide the necessary infrastructure in this particular case, the workforce in the form of environmental health practitioners, for it to be able to fulfill its constitutional demands. The fact that the public protector stated in one municipality there's only 16% of the required environmental health practitioners, in another municipality, which is Ekurhuleni, only about 5% of the spaza shops are actually compliant, shows that the crisis that we have in South Africa does not really need new laws. It just requires the state to be able to enforce existing laws and to meet the required and requirements in terms of environmental health practitioners, inspections. And if the state were to do that, I think there's a lot that could be achieved. But the fact that the state does not have the capabilities to fulfill its own requirements, its own legislation, for us, it is a crisis.
2: And I wonder what is, I'm going to get to how do they even begin to resolve the crisis of the environmental practitioners. But I want to stay with something that they spoke about as well, which is the issue of fronting and the issue of tax evasion, where in some of these instances, they were able to find that there are suspicions here, and they've called for investigations. They've called for even the Department of Small Business Development to also get involved here. Just your take on that, because it also speaks to community members themselves.
15: Yeah, if you remember, there was the time where after this incident, the government requested those spaza shops to actually register. And we saw what was happening in communities where some South Africans went to register those particular spaza shops on behalf of foreign nationals, which is fronting. Corruption at its best, fraud at its best. However, it points to a systematic and widespread problem of corruption, We know in other spaces there's going to be marriage of convenience. In other spaces there's going to be instances whereby South Africans rent out their IDs in favor of South African foreign nationals. So it places a risk towards the national security when you have such instances. However, the state, Bongiwe, is still the state. It does have the necessary capabilities to root out this problem. We had pushed the Minister of Small Business, which is Sistela, to say she must be able to employ business inspectors, just like the Department of Labor has got labor inspectors who inspect businesses from a labor perspective. But from a business perspective, we do not have business inspectors that actually go out and ensure and inspect whether those businesses are actually compliant with the law. So I think for us, the issues were of fronting would have been prevented or minimized once you have business inspectors that are able to do those inspections. When they pick up the fraud and fronting, they're able to report to the relevant law enforcement institutions, and people actually get arrested instead of a case whereby we know there's fronting, but no one is held accountable for it.
2: Now, in the absence of enforcement and action, what becomes the risk then of us finding ourselves back here again as a country?
15: I think once you pick up this is a crisis, people need now to ask questions. Are South Africans really to be blamed when they are the ones going spaza by spaza, closing those spazas, especially in light of what they've been saying, that those spazas are not compliant, they sell foods that are fake or expired, etc. And with the confirmation from the public protector, in the case of Ekurhuleni, only 5% of those spazas are actually compliant. Who can blame South Africans for actually closing those spazas? So what is most likely to happen now, you are going to either have South Africans fed up because the state is failing to govern, the state is failing to enforce the law, and those South Africans are going to intervene by closing those spazas themselves. Or you are going to have a case whereby those spazas continue operating, and in turn, many lives will be endangered because those spazas that are not compliant, that are having imported foods and chemicals that have been found to be the reason behind the death of those children, that is going to put the risk on South Africans. So there's only two options that are available. It's either South Africans intervene and close those spazas, or the government itself prevents any form of anarchy or chaos by actually doing what people elected to do and what the funds, the taxpayers, we pay taxes so that the government is able to do such work, which is closing down of all of the establishments that are not complying.
2: Appreciate your time. Thank you for talking to us. That is ATM's parliamentary leader, Vuyolwethu Zungula. Let's quickly check in with the FIFA World Cup. There are only two matches remaining in the World Cup in the Americas. And today, bronze medal clash between France and England, and Sunday's final between defending champions Argentina and Spain in New York and New Jersey. So let's check out to this report by Lene Boysen.
16: 8 days before the FIFA World Cup final, smoke from Canadian wildfires has pushed the air quality in New York to dangerous levels for millions of residents. Canadian officials say that about 858 fires are burning across Canada, with 111 of those considered out of control. Wildfire smoke can drift thousands of kilometers and linger for weeks. It is more toxic than regular population, and can be linked to heart attacks, strokes, cancer, pregnancy risk, and weakened immunity. Former Germany striker Lukas Podolski is adamant that players and teams must adapt to the current situation.
17: As I say, it doesn't affect because both teams have to deal with that. I think it will be not a problem for the teams. And so I personally never had a problem with that. So I go out to fight for these 3 points and doesn't care if the pitch is different, dry, wet, or you play on snow or not. You go out and fight for this title or for these 3 points.
16: Meanwhile, Spain's Lamine Yamal trained separately from the rest of the squad on Thursday as they began preparations for Sunday's World Cup final against Argentina. Yamal recovering from some niggles from the semi-final against France, and Pedro Porro nursing a minor hamstring strain, trained separately as precaution. The Spanish Football Federation says both should be fit for the final. And in the United States, the White House confirmed that U.S. President Donald Trump will attend Sunday's finale. Trump has been a regular presence at the major sporting events since his re-election, and his appearance continues that pattern, underscoring the tournament's significance in the U.S. sporting calendar.
18: We look forward to the final match on Sunday, and I know the president looks forward to attending, but I think the world saw that this president and this country is able to put on the greatest show in sports in the world. And we are a kind people, we are hardworking people, and we have the best country on the planet. And I know I've loved seeing the videos from foreigners from around the world who have traveled to the United States and have been quite surprised about how lovely and enjoyable the United States is. I don't think we get enough credit from the international media around the world, but we encourage everyone to come and experience America for themselves. So thanks for being here.
16: England will play France in the bronze final at the Miami Stadium in Florida on Saturday evening, while 2010 champions in South Africa, Spain, will take on Argentina in the finale on Sunday. I am Lene Boysen in Johannesburg.
2: All right, it's time for us to love and leave you. I'm actually taking Khabonewe's advice. I'm going to rest. That is my 67 minutes. Thank you for joining us, and to the team as well, Sanda, Sisanda, and technical producer Mpoma Boya. Thank you for joining us as well on the show. To you, the listeners, Jolani Tulongwepe is on standby with the latest news. I'll see you again tomorrow, bright and early.

0: Thanks, Wongiwe. Top stories: Asawa Julius Mkwanazi back in court on Monday, and Trump takes a swipe at Canada. Good morning. Suspended EMPD Deputy Chief Julius Mkwanazi and Witness K will appear in the Johannesburg Magistrates Court on Monday. Mkwanazi was arrested yesterday for alleged involvement in the theft of precious stones worth nearly 15 million rand in 2023. Earlier, Witness K, who testified at the Matlanga Commission of Inquiry in relation to the theft, was also arrested. Witness K was a Johannesburg Metro police officer and the then girlfriend of Mkwanazi. She told the commission that Mkwanazi had plotted the theft, which had allegedly involved suspended EMPD officer Adrian McKenzie and former officer Kersha Stoles. Police watchdog IPID spokesperson Lizzie Suping.
1: The second suspect has finally been arrested at a property in Kensington, Johannesburg. Detained at the Jemiston holding cells. Both suspects will appear before court on Monday, the 20th of July 2026 at the Johannesburg Magistrate Court.
0: Meanwhile, the family of the suspended Crime Intelligence Deputy Head Firoz Khan says he's in an undisclosed location where he'll undergo rehabilitation and recuperation. He was discharged from hospital yesterday following an alleged assassination attempt outside his home in Houghton in the north of Johannesburg earlier this month. Khan's hospitalization coincided with his much-anticipated appearance before the commission, which has since been postponed. His attorney, Mohammed Vali, says he's looking forward to helping his client share his story with the commission.
2: We're encouraged by the fact that he has been released from hospital because we can then start preparing, hopefully in the short term, the evidence that we intend to now contradict what was stated before the commission by those witnesses who haven't been truthful. And we look forward to that opportunity. But for now, we want to maximize the opportunity for him to heal, so that he's positioned to come to the commission. The shooting incident has unfortunately prevented the evidence from being advanced at an opportune time. We certainly do have the answers from General Khan, but it's for him to present the evidence, not for us.
0: Moving on to other news, three people have been killed and several others injured after a minibus taxi they were travelling in overturned at Hilltop near Barberton and Mbombela in Mpumalanga. Four of the passengers were critically injured and six sustained slight injuries. The injured passengers have been taken to hospital. Provincial Community Safety, Security and Liaison spokesperson Mwedi Musi says preliminary investigations suggest that the driver lost control of the minibus and it overturned. The driver is among the deceased. President Cyril Ramaphosa says South Africa's relationship with Namibia has matured from being founded on political solidarity to economic transformation, innovation and shared prosperity. He has emphasized that the two countries should work together to become the gateway for investment in Southern Africa. Ramaphosa addressed delegates at the SA Namibia Business Forum in Midrand in Johannesburg yesterday.
3: Rather than competing against one another, we should, as the two nations that are friendly, that are neighbors, we should position ourselves as complementary economies capable of serving regional, continental and global markets. We have enormous opportunities and enormous endowments as two countries. Together we can build regional value chains that create jobs across our borders.
0: U.S. President Donald Trump has blamed Canada for smoke pollution spreading to America from wildfires. He says he'll soon call Canadian Prime Minister Mark Carney to find out his plans for dealing with the problem. This is not the first time that Trump has cast blame on other political leaders. The BBC's Nick Johnson has the details.
4: Significant wildfires early last year in California. Gavin Newsom, he blamed for a certain water policy, which he saw as diverting water away to less significant measures. And that meant that he thought that if the water was reintroduced into California's population centers, that could help fight the fire. He also blamed the mayor of LA, Karen Bass, for what he described as low pressure in fire hydrants. So, yeah, he has got form for this kind of thing. But we heard from the Canadian premier there in Ontario, who has talked for the need for help. And he also highlighted the fact that Canada has helped the US. For example, there was a hurricane in North Carolina not so long ago, and Canada was involved in the clear-up operation there.
0: Recapping the top story this hour, suspended EMPD Deputy Chief Julius Mkhwanazi and Witness K will appear in the Johannesburg Masters Court on Monday. Mkhwanazi was arrested yesterday for alleged involvement in the theft of precious stones worth nearly 15 million rand in 2023. For SAFM News, I'm Jolani Tulo Mwepe.
5: The Alternative Breakfast on SAFM. 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

0: It is exactly 8 minutes past seven. Good morning and welcome to the Alternative Breakfast with me, Khumutso Matsunyane, in our Auckland Park studios.
1: And I'm coming to you from our Durban studios.
0: How are you, Mapolo Bandumiso?
1: I'm good. I'm back to being extremely calm and rested.
0: Yep.
1: Which is not where I've been for the rest of the week, you know, since I got here on Monday.
0: Yeah. Where are you today? Where in the world are you, Ikadi?
1: I am in our Durban studios. Like I said, I am out here on K.E. Masinga because I have been in eThekwini since Mandag, and I came through here for my daughter's 21st birthday, Usamafuse.
0: Hello, happy birthday. Happy birthday, Usamafuse. But tell me this, is her birthday actually today?
1: No, we actually had the birthday party on Tuesday. Oh, these two Ks, I promise you. She was like, you know what? My birthday is on the 14th of July.
0: Right.
1: And that's when we're having it. So I had to hire out a house on the beachfront out in the bluff.
0: Mm.
1: And her and her buddies. Mm. You know, just like sort of like 12 of her closest buddies, and they had a pyjama party out there. So on Tuesday, itself is when the party was okay. But of course, I'm now also came here to check up on Isithandwa Sami, my very first love, Umama Umagwala, Rosemary Ngobo, who's been a bit poorly lately, but she's on the mend.
0: That is absolutely fantastic. Happy birthday, Usamafuse. It is, of course, today the birthday of the one, the only, Nelson Mandela. So we will be bringing you special programming, particularly about that. But here's the thing. I know other people besides Mr. Nelson Mandela who have birthdays today, Ndumiso. Can you imagine sharing a birthday with such an icon?
1: I know a few people myself who actually share the birthday with Utata Umadiba. And you kind of get overshadowed.
0: What do you mean, kind of?
1: It's not as bad as people who get overshadowed by Jesus' birthday on the 25th of December. It's not that bad.
0: Fair enough. Here you're dealing with a mere mortal and not just the son of God. Are you somebody who shares a birthday with Madiba? And how do you feel about it on this day? I know two people who shared this particular birthday with Madiba. One of them is former ambassador to France and the USA. Barbara Musima Masekela is turning 85 today. Or is it 86? One of those, 85 or 86.
1: You lie.
0: I swear.
1: Mel Barbara used to be Tata Madiba's aide.
0: Isn't that interesting? So do you think anybody remembers her birthday?
1: Oh, that should have been one of those very fascinating things. You know, like how my first and second born also share a birthday in November, right?
0: Right.
1: So, and it's like, I'm always so fascinated on when I'm with one, and the other one is in another city, and it's like and this is Vume, hi Ntobe, this is Vume, happy birthday Vume, and Vume's like, you know, happy birthday to you too.
0: And also with you kind of vibes. And the second person that I know is my godchild, Hannah Rose Wilensky. It is her birthday today. So I always remember those birthdays. I'm not good with birthdays at all, but these two I remember specifically because they share a birthday with Utata Nelson Mandela. Are you one of those people, or do you know somebody who is sharing a birthday with Madiba? Please give us a call and wish them a happy birthday as well. It's your birthday. It's my birthday. It's everybody's birthday. 086.
1: Did you just say you have a godchild? Are you someone's godmother?
0: I am a few people's godmother, I will have you know.
1: Oh, I'm also one person's godfather.
0: Yeah.
1: To Sunny, and she's he's a nephew.
0: Right.
1: But good Lord, I mean that child, those children must be traumatized. What did they do wrong?
0: Those are God's most favorite children. Those are the children who are more blessed than any other because they've got Rakhadi Khomotsa Matsunyane at the helm.
1: but I entered you in the mouth. You wanted to share the studio numbers.
0: Oh, yes. I do want to share the studio numbers. 086-000-2032. Our WhatsApp line, 061-410-4107. 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

0: It's 19 minutes past 7 on the Alternative Breakfast. Jabu Kanyile and Bayete with a 10 times love. Of course, I picked it for you and where you are right now today.
1: Oh, really?
0: What
1: does Jabu Kanyile and Bayete have to do with me in 10 times love? And by the way, it's not 10 times love. It's a 10 times love.
0: Oh,
1: okay.
0: Ten times love. Because he is of people.
1: Ungwan omkhulu. Oh, so got my daughter. Hey, yes. Hey, because I'm suing humbing your peach and we're in a 2 liter months.
0: Just bring me 1.5, that's all I need. Of course, we are on the Alternative Breakfast. We're taking your calls. Are you celebrating your birthday today? Today is, of course, Nelson Mandela Day. All over the world, we're celebrating him, his life, and certainly his service. But is it also your birthday? We are happy to celebrate with you. Give us a call, 086-000-2032. Our WhatsApp line, 061-410-4107.
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0: Welcome back to the show on Saturday, the 18th of July, 2026. This is what we've got cooking up for you at 7:30, our news roundup with political analyst Dr. Ralph Matekga, who is joining us to unpack two of the week's most significant political developments, examining what the Madlanga Commission and Parliament's latest ethics findings reveal about accountability, oversight, and public trust in South Africa's institutions. That's coming up at 7:30. And then, of course, it is Mandela Day. And just after 8, we're going to be South Africa marks Mandela Day. And we'll be speaking to Brown Likikela, who is the CEO and founder of Green Door, about whether nonprofit organizations are still driving meaningful social change and what genuine community support looks like beyond one day acts of charity. I know you agree with me, Ndumiso Ngcobo, ukuthi every day, quite frankly, should be Mandela Day.
1: It really should be. I mean, we really should be people who go out every day. And I've tried very often, you know, in the past to get myself going and get other galvanized people around me by always saying, but guys, you know, I like to call it random acts of kindness.
0: Right.
1: You know, if a day I have this thing that every single day I need to learn something new. I do not go to bed without learning anything new. But perhaps one of those things that I really need to get better at is to never go to bed without helping someone, just a random person, you know?
0: Right, because we're not necessarily talking grand gestures here. We're not talking about buying somebody like something major. It is what you're talking about, the random acts, and the keyword being kindness. Imagine if we were kind and compassionate every single day. So that's what's going to be coming up after 8. And at 8:30, we have Demon van Pretoria. He could also qualify as Demon van Style, right?
1: He could, actually.
0: He could.
1: You know, Steel Style and Cars.
0: I think his new name is Demon van Style, and his name is Nico Smith, who will be joining us for our motoring section at 8:30. And in arts and entertainment, guys, Lignora is in the house, and I'm not talking about my thirst. I'm talking about Tebe, who's going to be talking to us, veteran music producer, music executive, and industry commentator. Jakes Mojalefa Tebe joins us to explore how South African music continues to reinvent itself using the meteoric rise of Likompo as a window into the country's ever-changing musical landscape. That's a conversation I'm also certainly looking forward to, Ndumiso. You know the lyrics?
1: I am such a fan. No. Oh my goodness, I am really such a great, a big fan of Utebe Lenyora, man.
0: Fantastic. And then after 9 also, we're going to be speaking to Senior Governance and Compliance Manager and Rhino Peak Challenge 2026 Ambassador, Lesego Moloko, who will be joining us to share why he's swapping the boardroom for the mountains in a bid to raise funds to protect South Africa's endangered life. We are on the Alternative Breakfast. We are taking your calls 086-000-2032 and on WhatsApp 061-410-4... I'm going to do that again. Our WhatsApp line 061-410-4107. Don't be like that one. Have you seen these TikToks where people are going to bottle stores and going to the Stella Artois and then going by it?
1: I couldn't help myself in my column in the Sunday Times. Like in the very opening paragraph, I had to go the Stella Artois route. I couldn't
0: did
1: help
0: you?
1: Myself. I did.
0: I'm very interested because, of course, your column is coming out tomorrow. It is 26 past 7. Let's take your voice notes. After this, of course.

0: Oh, Nathi Inthiziyo, I love that song so much here on The Alternative Breakfast. On Sunday, the 19th of July, the world crowns a champion. Argentina face Spain in the FIFA World Cup final, live and free on SABC. 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Argentina versus Spain. One match, one trophy. All of us, all in Kaufela.
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0: It is 28 minutes to 8. Here are your voice notes.
2: Good morning, SAFM. Tabiso here from Pietermaritzburg. My dad, actually, it's his birthday today. And honestly, I never really remembers that he shares with Tata Madiba, because it's my dad's birthday, man. So I tend to celebrate him as my king. And I love him so much. Happy birthday, Dad. Yeah.
0: Oh, that's so sweet. Happy birthday, Dad. Just to listen to another one.
3: Good day to you. Something which I confirmed. The whole world, being adults, they know today is Matiba's birthday, especially in South Africa. And guess what? Very few know how old he would have been had he still been alive today. Yes, what a shame that is. Papillon Aldous.
0: Of course, Papillon. Actually, I do not know, Mapolo, but you. How would, how old would Madiba have been today?
4: How old would Madiba have been today? That would be, I suppose, 18 plus, plus 8. So he'd be 108.
0: Really?
4: He would be 108. Yeah.
0: Wow. Okay, thanks for that note, Papillon. One more? Oh, no. We're good with that. All right. Okay. So we are talking the birthday of the one and only, really a special human being in the country. And we are celebrating his birthday. But for now, we're going to go and have our regular weekly conversation with Dr. Ralph Matega, who's a political analyst, about what is going down politically on the landscape of South Africa this week.
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0: Dr. Ralph Matega, welcome back to The Alternative Breakfast. How are you doing this week?
5: I'm doing well, and good morning to Ntumise as well out in Durban and to The Alternative Breakfast family.
0: Indeed, one person stole the show this entire week, Komadlanga Commission. The interpreter, the translator. Oh my God. Oh my goodness. What a fantastic guy. He is animated. He is funny. He is a brilliant storyteller. What do you make of this translator, Dr. Ralph?
5: I mean, Khumutso, I was glued to my TV, the intonation, the body, it's like direct translation. I mean, you know, I was thinking of some of those translators we will see at the United Nations. And I looked and I said, South Africa has so much talent. I mean, this man can really translate perfectly, I mean, with emotions, with everything in it. I was actually...

0: you believe we're heading into a big week in terms of developments. What gives you that sense? And why do you think this particular phase is significant?
1: I mean, if you look at this commission now, it's we are at the stage where witnesses are avoiding coming forth. And we are listening to people who are sending in their lawyers, making case that why they would not be there, why they need to go through other processes. I mean, you've seen Kat Matlala coming out, lawyers coming out, guns blazing. I mean, Kat Matlala's lawyer came fighting very hard for him not to appear before the commission.
0: Yes, she did, and she
1: fighting
0: was successful.
1: Very hard. I saw there, and at the same time, I say, wow, South Africa is incredible. Litigants there. Someone goes out there and put out a case for a client.
0: Right.
1: And we have also the head of IDEC, Andrea Johnson, as well. I mean, she was supposed to be headed to the commission, and reports came out that she then went straight to hospital. She wasn't well.
0: Mm.
1: We wish her well anyway, so that she gets better after all. And we are seeing this medical situation, Suleiman Karim, the businessman Northwest as well, the Madlanga wants, the commission wants to subpoena the medical records.
0: Yeah.
1: So one thing that comes out, Khumuzo, is that, and this is very interesting, and I think there's an irony about this, is that as when the commission lasts longer, the longer it drags, the more the witnesses seems to adapt to finding a way out of it. I mean, this is just that phase whereby when someone is subpoenaed to appear, the first thing they seem to be thinking about is, okay, what's in the playbook? What's the way out here? And this has to do with how long it goes. It's like they're adapting to the commission in a way that you can see they're raising concerns because now they know that, okay, it is dragged longer. This is what the other witness has done. This is the loophole that I have not to appear before the commission. And it has to do with how long it has been and also how effective it has been, ironically, that they know that if you appear before the commission, you will be grilled. It's an effective commission. So it's an interesting phase of the commission. You could see the chairperson frustrated with excuses that are coming out by witnesses that are implicated there.
0: You know, it is, of course, entirely feasible and plausible and even possible that Andrea Johnson was sick on Monday. But I found myself a little skeptical, Dr. Ralph, for like, is she really? Because there seems to be a pattern of some witnesses who seem to conveniently either fall ill or, I mean, if somebody's shooting at you, that's not convenient, but of gunshots being taken. But there is skepticism. Do we now believe that she's fine? Because then I found myself thinking, okay, I'm not believing the story. And then the story developed further to say she's now in high care, she's now in ICU. But now I heard yesterday she's back at work. So I'm like, kwantakalan.
1: Yeah, I mean, Khumuzo, you have this skepticism. The public mood is also not that receptive to this cost medical situation that is being talked about. I mean, let's just imagine this normally. I'm asked to appear before the commission and I'm being subpoenaed. I'm going to answer for those questions. Hey, I might have hypertension coming out immediately. I mean, I'm stressed before I can appear before that. But now, you know what I mean? Kushushu, you're going to be stressed. Your blood pressure is going to rise. Perhaps, there need to be a standing medical facility at the commission. Maybe. Just so that people can go through checkups before the commission starts.
2: You know, Doctor,
1: that can help.
2: You know, Dr. Ralph, it's so interesting you should say this because, you know, we all have heard of the Savannah ward at Chris Hani Baragwanath at the hospital. But on a very serious note, though, you know, because, I mean, people are now starting to say maybe they should be a Madlanga ward because, I mean, I think something in the region of like 5-6, I think people who are supposed to be witnesses have fallen ill. But what I'm interested in is, how much teeth? I mean, this, you know, the commission was, I think, announced a year ago this week, right? How much teeth does the commission have insofar as forcing witnesses to actually appear before it? I mean, you're talking about subpoenas, right? And that's what they have. But how much teeth does it have to actually insist and say, even if it means

0: we have to actually have testimony from hospital if needs be.
1: Hold that thought, Dr. Ralph, because we just have to take a break. But we are in conversation with Dr. Ralph Matega, talking all things Madlanga Commission and interesting political developments in South Africa this week. 086-000-2032 is our number if you want to call us. And our WhatsApp line is 061-410-4107.
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1: Welcome back to the Alternative Breakfast at 7:45. We're in conversation with Dr. Ralph Matega, talking all things Madlanga. And Dr. Ralph, you had a question from Ndumiso before we went on the break about teeth of the commission. How big are the commission's teeth?
7: I mean, Khumbutso, that's a great question. The commission has got a lot of authority. I mean, let's look at it step by step. You get subpoena to appear before the commission, and if you do not listen to that subpoena, it's a judicial authority. It says that you are compelled, actually, to come and give evidence on a particular day. And if you do not show up, you do not provide any explanation as to how. Maybe you don't show up with a medical certificate saying you are unable or whatever reason, you'll have to explain yourself once you've been issued a subpoena to appear. And if you do not, you'll be held in contempt. And once you are in contempt, the commission can actually have you being arrested. They can exercise their discretion. As someone who is in contempt, they can issue again, they can have you arrested. It's almost like being in contempt of a judicial authority, therefore. So the commission has a lot of teeth. And I think in this case, Khumbutso, we are going to see the commission moving to using its authority, because in the previous years, people have gotten used to saying, it's a commission, it's not a court of law, without understanding that the act that governs commission, that gives commission authority, is just as powerful. That's why it is chaired by a retired judge, someone who has that authority in our society. So we are going to see this one showing exactly to people that, look, you cannot just issue a medical certificate. We will summon you as a doctor to explain yourself. And if you come out not clear, you are then going to be facing the Health Professional Council. I mean, the consequences are dire, right, for your own career, I would say. So it has a lot of bite, I would say, this commission.
1: So we're talking about the believability of isbelievane, Dr. Ralph. Isbelievane to the uninitiated is a doctor's note, which is quite frankly false. So that's what that is. But anyway, we shall see how that particularly continues. Moving on now to witness cooperation, Dr. Ralph. The cat took the milk, and now we don't know if we will get the milk again. The cat has decided not to sing like a canary, as we thought, or maybe he was just buying some time. But how significant is witness cooperation to the credibility and ultimate success of a commission of inquiry? Because obviously, if the state is going to make a deal with Cat Matlala, we want all the details, and we want to know how far up did it go, and bring them down with you. Wouldn't you agree, Dr. Ralph?
7: I would agree. And Khumoto, here, there is something, I mean, you read very closely here about what is being said, and you look at the situation that Cat walked out of the deal with the NPA. And what I don't understand, and I think the commission was also finding it difficult to understand when Cat went to the commission and said he's not ready to appear because he needs to be looking at other issues related to the deal, is that what I don't understand, Khumoto, is that deal about prosecution had nothing to do with the commission. Cat was going to have to appear before the commission, whereby he's being asked in relation to those alleged impropriety. So what I don't understand is, why is it now that the deal that has fallen apart between Cat and the NPA is now affecting his appearance before the commission? His lawyers went on. And the chairperson, Madlanga, was at pains trying to say, but he could still talk to other issues relating to the commission. It looks like you're just finding a way not to appear before here. And again, listening to Cat's lawyer very carefully there, it seems there is an insinuation coming out in the news that actually says that, look, Cat was nearly trapped into a deal. We were not part of it. I mean, there was a subtext by the lawyer arguing there at the commission. Ms. Van Heerden, I think, was saying that, look, we were not part of the NPA negotiation deal with Cat, and it has fallen apart. We need to study the condition. And for me, I felt like what actually happened, a lot is going to come out as to how did that deal fall apart between Cat and the NPA. What went on? Was it just about the sentencing, or was it just a poorly curated deal? And why are the lawyers insinuating that they were not part of that negotiation? And for some reason, I'm quoting here where the lawyer at the commission said, Chairperson, for some reason we are not part of the deal, but it was another story. And I said, what are we listening to here? More will still come out about that deal.
1: Without a doubt. We are taking your calls and your comments with Dr. Ralph Matecha on 086-000-2032 and the WhatsApp line being 061-410-4107. Here's your voice notes.
8: Morning to me, so morning, Khumoto. Guys, good morning, morning, morning. Hey, but bafwethu, I see all, but nithini umkhwanazo boshwa kangaka. Hey, kunzima kubhuti. Yer. Hey, hayi. Kusekude.
1: Kusekude indeed, Ndumiso and Ralph, that's a comment from the voice note. Let's take another one.
9: Good morning, Khumoto. Nekati. Kape Thekwini. I would like to say this is the most effective commission we ever had since the dawn of democracy. Yeah, we are buzwa umdupa. They grill you until you don't know your name. That is the most effective commission we ever had. Thank you.
1: It certainly is effective. Just as we wrap up, Dr. Ralph, as we move into what you believe could be one of the commission's most important weeks, what key developments are we watching out for now?
7: I mean, what I'm looking at now is the commission trying to want to be seen taken seriously. I mean, the chairperson cares a lot about the public perception about how this commission goes about. And I do think as we are looking into this, we are going to see the commission cracking a whip on this medical certificate. And Khumoto, why this commission is becoming so effective, we need to understand it is also because of what has happened to commissions in the previous years. This is a build-up. This is, I would say, the evolution of commissions in South Africa, whereby this one is saying, well, this is how commissions have been seen in the past, and we are building on that. We want to be the best and effective commission. I'm looking at seeing this commission just taking people in its confidence and trying to say that, look, not all is lost when it comes to the criminal justice system in South Africa. And of course, Khumoto, we can't place it on one institution that is not even a permanent institution. But I have to say, it has had this significant impact on people's confidence in the positive, I would say, positive upswing, I would say.
1: Well, certainly I can relate to that. Dr. Ralph Matega, political analyst, thank you so much for your unbelievable insight that you share with us every week. We'll talk to you again next Saturday.
7: Pleasure.
1: The believability of is believer. 086-000-2032. 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

0: Hello, Michael Jackson. Hello, all the... Oh, they don't care about us, Mapolova, do they?
1: No, they do not. You know, what's so fascinating about this particular song is how Michael Jackson, number one, funded the shooting of the
0: video.
1: Himself. Both of them, right? Because he shot actually two versions.
0: Yep.
1: There's the prison one. There's the one in Rio, both shot by Spike Lee, right?
0: Directed
1: by
0: both Spike of them Lee. As Spike Lee joint, as he would say.
1: Spike Lee joint, yeah. But also, you know, it was so interesting that he is actually talking about social injustice in the world and in America in particular, and how it is in America. Hardly anyone, any of the stations ever played the prison version of this particular song, only the Rio version, yeah. So it was very interesting, yeah.
0: Very, very convenient. We are taking your calls. We've got Mr. Miles Budu, who's from the South African Prisoners Organization for Human Rights, weighing in on our conversations this morning. Mr. Budu, welcome to the Alternative Breakfast.
2: Thank you. Thank you very much for taking my call. Is the prof still, the doctor still in the studio?
0: No, not quite, but he is listening, so we can throw it off to next week if we need to, but please comment.
2: Yeah, look, I come from an angle, very difficult angle, you know, a very controversial angle. I'm a representative of the rights of sentenced and unsentenced prisoners.
0: Yeah.
2: We are talking with prisoners, whether they are unsentenced or not, ex-prisoners, whether they are on their way to prison and want to commit crimes. We're talking with them all the time, and I can tell you, Vusimuzi Kek Matlala has made one of his biggest mistakes. And do we blame him? I don't know. But I think we need to put a focus on his legal advisors, his legal team, because I think they've seen him now as a cash cow. You know, we know of VBS, Mutual Bank chairperson, who pleaded guilty for 33 counts of corruption, theft, fraud, money laundering, and racketeering. He was sentenced to, you know, 495 years. With a plea bargain, it was reduced to 15 years. It is now become fashionable to go for the plea bargain thing. Mm. There was this guy called Philip Truter, who was a VBS chief financial officer.
0: That's right.
2: He was sentenced. Yeah, he was also sentenced to 400 and something years. And with plea bargain, it was reduced to 15 years. Now here we've got Matlala, who is as guilty as hell. Now, you're talking here with a prisoners' rights activist. We thought that he was going to come to his friends and tell his very expensive legal team to step aside, let him face the music, let him tell us the truth, open the floodgates, and there will be a lot of sympathy. But you remember the Medicare 24 tender. It's a tender that monies were supposed to use to save tens, if not hundreds, of lives. So I hope where he is, he's listening, his attorneys are listening, his senior counsels are listening. A very arrogant Annalisa van der Heever go to the Matlala Commission, and she thinks that we are busy here playing marbles, you know, and she's going to be a millionaire after this case, and Matlala will be in prison for a very, very long time. So
0: That is Mr. Miles Budu heeding a cautionary note. He's from the South African Prisoners Organization for Human Rights and giving us a much more interesting perspective of what actually could be going on within Kat Matlala's defense. But we'll talk more about that when we come back. For now, it is exactly 8 o'clock and time for the news with Jolani Tulumwepe.

0: Thanks for most of our top stories this hour. The finance minister justifies move to withhold municipality funds, and the world celebrates Nelson Mandela Day. Good morning. Finance Minister Enoch Godongwana says the National Treasury has the legal right to withhold the equitable share transfer of municipalities without Parliament's approval. The National Treasury has temporarily withheld a total of 13.5 billion rand in July 2026 equitable share financial transfers to 69 municipalities, including Johannesburg. The aim of the action is to enforce fiscal discipline. Godongwana was in Parliament yesterday to defend the action.
1: The way I understand them to be saying is that Parliament must approve first before we will proceed. Our view is that we're entitled to go up to 120 days for as long as Parliament has not said to us no stop. That's why we write to Parliament and inform Parliament of our intentions for Parliament to convene as we have done, and Parliament then may make a decision to say, no, don't proceed, or they may then proceed on the following terms and conditions. So that sequencing is something where we will be submitting to the legal team in Parliament.
0: Suspended EMPD Deputy Chief Julius Mkhwanazi and Witness K will appear in the Johannesburg Magistrates Court on Monday. Mkhwanazi was arrested yesterday for alleged involvement in the theft of precious stones worth nearly 15 million rand in 2023. Earlier, Witness K, who testified at the Madlanga Commission of Inquiry in Pretoria in relation to the theft, was also arrested. Witness K was a Johannesburg Metro Police officer and the then girlfriend of Mkhwanazi. She told the commission that Mkhwanazi had plotted the theft, which had allegedly involved suspended EMPD officer Adrian McKenzie and former officer Kersha Stolls. Police watchdog IPED spokesperson Lizzie Subing.
2: The second suspect has finally been arrested at a property in Kensington, Johannesburg. Detained at the Jamestown holding cells. Both suspects will appear before court on Monday the 20th of July 2026 at the Johannesburg Magistrate Court.
0: Brand SA CEO Neville Mikey says South Africa cannot be labelled as xenophobic for enforcing immigration laws. However, the distinction between enforcing immigration laws and xenophobia has divided public and political debate. Mikey also says the ease to travel between South Africa and Namibia will support greater economic cooperation and trade relations between the two countries. He was speaking on the sidelines of the SA-Namibia Business Forum in Midrand in Johannesburg yesterday.
3: Between us and Namibia, there isn't much of an issue because, of course, we form part of the South African Customs Union. You can cross easily without applying for a visa. So that in itself improves how we can actually do business with each other. What is always a challenge is when it becomes illegal. And when you get to the illegalities, then it creates a problem not only for South Africa, but also our neighbors. Unfortunately, we've had to respond and deal with the issues around illegal immigration. And some countries and some individuals are now starting to label South Africa as xenophobic, which is not the case, because you can't label 65 million people as xenophobic. South Africans are not xenophobic.
0: Thousands of people have been out on the streets of Ukraine, Kyiv. They are protesting for a second consecutive day against the sacking of the country's defense minister. Mykhailo Fedorov was removed after falling out with the commander of the armed forces, whom he accused of resisting modernization. Fedorov has led technological innovation in the ministry. Here's one of the protesters.
4: Firstly, people disagree with the decision, which is obvious, I think. They're demanding, at the very least, Fedorov's return, and at the very most, the commander-in-chief's resignation. In my view, this is a decision that's long overdue and needs to be taken, because everyone can see the problems and everyone can feel them.
0: And finally, some of the artists who will perform at the Nelson Mandela Day concert say they are honoured to be part of the festival. The iconic Trafalgar Square in central London will come alive when it hosts South African artists and their international counterparts. Mikasa member Jay Something says it's special to performing to preserve Madiba's legacy.
5: So my message would be, may we spend not only the 18th of July celebrating Utata and what we call Nelson Mandela, but may we spend a lot more time reflecting and celebrating and using this powerful thing that is gratitude to spread joy and to spread love and to spread positivity, not only amongst one another, but for others as well that have been touched by the story of one incredible human being.
0: Recapping the top story, the SAWA Finance Minister Enoch Godongwana says National Treasury has the legal right to withhold the equitable share transfer of municipalities without Parliament's approval. For SAFM News, I'm Jolani Tulo Mwepe.
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0: It is 6 minutes past eight. Welcome back to the Alternative Breakfast with me, Khomotso Matsunyane, from our Auckland Park, Johannesburg studios.
1: And out in Durban on KEMA Singa, this is Ndumiso Ngcobo Iqadi in Durban.
0: You are listening to the Alternative Breakfast. We've been prompting you for your voice notes on 086-000-2032, our WhatsApp line 061-410-4107. 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
2: Khumutso, Ndumiso, and Dr. Rahav Motega. For me, very interesting. When you go to a GP, they are not allowed to give you this belief added that is more than 3 days, because anything beyond that is classified as a need for one to be hospitalized. Very importantly, Andrea Johnson, the fake Winnie Mandela of Julius Malema, immediately gets admitted, hospitalized in inverted commas. And then immediately she gets a doctor's note that says you are booked off for 3 days. For me, that is not hospital. It is absolutely nothing but a GP, which is a standard practice as far as this believer is concerned. They must go and answer, all of them. Julius Mkwanazi is facing another weekend in jail again. Yo, Nkosi yami. Hayi, asikhale kodwa. Siyabonga Nkwali Nkosi Mkhwanazi, the original one, Unhlanhla, the general himself.
0: Yeah, very interesting. Yeah.
1: I just love how, you know, South Africans, you know, last weekend, remember, he was talking about how South Africans like naturally default to humor.
0: Yeah.
1: And now, like, we've got a witness who's just basically, I mean, her name, like, people don't even remember her name. Her name is now the EFF's Winnie Mandela. And I'm like,
0: yeah, but did you hear Julius Malema call him, her that? Which
1: I
0: was,
1: know.
0: What was the context, though?
1: She had been testifying, and I think she had hit the right notes
0: right.
1: for him. And of course, yeah, that's exactly what Juju did. But I mean, that's a fair observation from that listener. Yeah.
0: Yeah. No. It's 100% fair, without a doubt.
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0: It's 9 minutes past eight. How about that live read, Mapaloba? E live read in Fowethu.
1: Don't worry,
0: my dear. Okay, so
1: here it is. On Sunday, the 19th of July, the world crowns a champion. Argentina face Spain in the FIFA World Cup final, live and free on SABC. 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Argentina versus Spain. One match, one trophy. All of us, all in. Kaufela.
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0: It's 11 minutes past 8. Mandela Day, observed every year on the 18th of July, commemorates the birthday of former President Nelson Mandela and celebrates his lifelong commitment to justice, equality, reconciliation, and service. Since its global launch by the United Nations in 2009, the campaign has encouraged people to devote 67 minutes of service to their communities, symbolizing the 67 years Mandela spent fighting for social justice. When we come back, we're going to be reflecting on the legacy of Mandela Day with Brown Likikela, who is the CEO and founder of Green Door.
3: The Alternative Breakfast on SAFM.

0: It is 16 minutes past 8. Yes, that is a Tupac. Do for Love here on The Alternative Breakfast. And we are celebrating all things Mandela Day. South Africa's non-profit sector remains one of the country's most significant social safety nets. Thousands of organizations provide essential services ranging from food relief and shelters to education support, mental health services, youth development, disability support, and care for survivors of gender-based violence. Many operate in communities where unemployment, inequality, and poverty continue to place enormous pressures on families. Yet the sector itself faces mounting challenges, including rising operating costs, donor fatigue, reduced funding, and increasing demand for services. Green Door represents the kind of community-based organization that seeks to create long-term change rather than temporary relief. Its work highlights an important shift in modern philanthropy, moving beyond charity towards empowerment, dignity, and sustainable development. As South Africa reflects on Mandela's legacy, the conversation becomes less about whether people still care and more about how communities, businesses, and individuals can work together to strengthen organizations. And joining us is Brown Likekela, who is the CEO and founder of Green Door. Brown, welcome to The Alternative Breakfast.
1: Thank you so much, Kumutso and the team, for inviting me to Alternative this morning.
0: Mandela Day reminds us of Nelson Mandela's belief that ordinary citizens have the power to change society. Has that spirit remained alive, or has Mandela Day become more symbolic than transformative, Brown?
1: In the beginning, it was transformative. But lately, it's symbolic. People are just doing it because it's a norm that in July the 18th, they need to do community works, 67 minutes, take pictures to post on social medias, but it's not that significant anymore, according to my view.
0: And how can it be more significant, or are we okay where we are?
1: I believe that people need to go back to know why are they doing it? Why is it Mandela Day? Why is it this day significant? Doing it purposefully, that for the sake of the name that Mandela have fought for or had died for. Not because of it's a day that you, from your work, and you had an extra day to go out to take pictures, post on social media, but we need to take it back to what it means.
0: Brown, South Africa has thousands of registered nonprofit organizations which are operating across education, healthcare, food security, etc. What role do these organizations continue to play where government services are clearly not always able to reach or are lacking?
1: These organizations are very fundamental to aid our communities. We are living in a country where unemployment is very high, where the level of poverty is very high, and our nonprofit organization come as a relief to these families, to these people that we are serving. You mentioned them earlier when you started your show, that we do mental health, we do sheltering, we do food security. It's very important, the work that we are doing as non-profitable organization.
0: All right. Ndumiso, I know in KZN there, you've got a question for Brown.
2: Yeah, you know, the thing about the NPO scene, Brown, if I want to put it that particular sector, is that, like Humuzo just said in the intro, you've got thousands of NPOs. What are some of the biggest challenges that you have in the NPO scene, right? Because I know of a couple of, in fact, more than just a couple of NPOs for whom funding has particular has dried out as a result of global events to do with the United States of America. Has that impact been felt across the sector?
0: Let's hold that thought, actually, and take a little break, because otherwise we're going to be cut off. We are taking your calls on 086-000-2032, and our WhatsApp line is 061-410-4107. We are talking all things Madiba Day, Nelson Mandela Day, his birthday, obviously celebrating today with service to throughout the whole country.
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4: 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This Mandela Day, we honor the legacy of Nelson Mandela by turning compassion into action. 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
0: 23 minutes past 8. Welcome back to the Alternative Breakfast. We're speaking to Brown Likikela, who is the CEO and founder of Green Door. Brown, I had to interrupt you there for a second, but Ndumiso did have a question that he was asking about the NPO sector at this particular time. Please continue.
1: We have a very big challenge for funding in this sector. As Ndumiso have said that, as alluded about the Trump issue, many organizations have closed down, which were doing a very good job in our society. And even us as non-profitable organization in Deep Sloot or around the country, we are facing a challenge when we apply for funding into our Department of Social Development and other departments. We are not recognized. They still continue with the organization that previously funded. And us, when we try to apply, we are not recognized. They said it is better to continue with the ones that they knew that they were working with than to start again with us. Mm. And the only time when we get recognized is during Mandela Month, is during Women's Month, as I'm advocating for women's rights, and during 16 days of activism. Other than that, from January to June, it's dry. Unless in my sector there is a crisis whereby a woman has been raped and killed wherever, and there's all over social media, that is when I'll get recognized that we need to do something for these centers. People will start to recognize the work that we are doing. But other than that, it will be dry. After this call, I'm sure I would get another call maybe in Mandela Month, in Women's Month. And after that, it will be quiet until December.
0: So, Brown Likekele, tell us what help the Green Door Foundation actually needs. If I was to help, if somebody who is listening has access to resources, what does success actually look like for Green Door?
1: We really need financial funding. We really need financial funding. I know that most of the people, they don't want to hear it because of what is happening now in our country of corruption and the stories that are always on the media. But for us to survive, we need financial funding.
0: Right.
1: We really need a car. We need a car. As a temporary shelter, we take clients to the police. We take our clients to the clinic. Some come brutally, been beaten, been stabbed. They need emergency. We need to take them to the clinics. They need to take them to the hospital. And some of them, we need to take them to social workers, other professionals, so that they can get help. So without that resource, they are here with me. Even if maybe I need to take them to court or assist them to support them when they need to go to court, I cannot, because of we don't have a vehicle. And some people have donated or maybe try to assist me to say, Brown, I have food and that I need to donate, or clothing that I no longer use. The challenge is that I cannot get into Deep Sloot. Can you please come and pick them up?
0: Right.
1: So it's a challenge for me to go and pick them up. I need to hire a car, which is costly, because people don't understand what we are doing.
0: You know, Brown Likekele, I have faith. There are so many people listening today to our particular show. We're appealing to them to help the Green Door Foundation with a vehicle. Let's try to make that happen. And congratulations and well done on the important work that you do with Green Door.
1: Thank you so much for hosting me on this special day of our very own father. I believe that the message I have landed to the ears that will aid our Deep Sloot Victim Lifeline Green Door with the vehicle so that we can do our work easily.
0: If you want to help a Green Door, please do get in touch with us, 086-000-2032. And our WhatsApp line is 061-410-4107. When we come back, we'll be speaking to Demand Fun Style, Demand out of Pretoria, Nico Smith, about all things motoring.
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0: It is 22 minutes before 9 o'clock, and that is Uthando Lwami by Msaki and Black Coffee. And before that, we had Mandela by Salif Keita. How cute is Salif singing in Zulu, though? Too cute for words. We'll be back right after this.
1: 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There's much more coming. All things automotive with the petrol head, Nicku Smit.
0: It is 20 minutes before 9 o'clock. How do you feel about your new name, Nicku? Demand Fun Style. Steve Austin.
2: You know that comes from the 1970 show.
0: The Million Dollar... What is it? There's something Dollar
2: Million
0: Man.
2: Million Dollar Man.
0: Million Dollar Man.
2: Steve Austin.
3: But $6 million.
0: $6 million. Oh, excuse us.
2: Hey, I wish I was a $6 million man. I feel like more like a R6 man.
3: And of course, anyone born after 1990 has no idea what we're talking about,
2: exactly.
3: Right?
2: Exactly. For people, who's this guy?
0: Demand Fun Style was a United States series featuring a man who had incredible physical capabilities to turn into steel, actually.
3: And a bionic man.
0: A bionic, that's it. Oh, it's English. It's nice.
3: And I think that the lead actor was
0: Lee Majors. Lee
3: Majors.
2: Yeah.
0: I would know because I had such bionic, a crush on him.
2: Bionic arm. I think the right arm is bionic and the left eye is bionic, and then two legs.
3: But he could only run in slow motion for some reason.
0: Technology hadn't quite caught up with us. Anyway,
2: it's amazing when you watch it now. How boring and sad it can almost look.
0: You know, I'm actually going to check it out.
2: Was amazing
0: because I haven't seen it in many, many years, Nicku. And I think I'm going to just Google it and watch and wonder why on earth did we think this was the best program on television at the time.
2: Yeah, maybe there was less entertainment and less choices, but maybe less choices is better. I never know if more choices is better or less choices are better.
0: I don't know either, Nicku. What are we talking about in motoring this particular week?
2: Did you know that anything that moves has got mass and speed? And anything that moves with mass and speed has got kinetic energy.
0: Right.
2: Mm-hmm. Yes, and Newton's first law says that... something that moves will keep moving against or on that speed until it's

0: stopped by an equal force. Now, I'm really mixing this Newton's law up in English. But effectively, it's all about when we're in a car and a car's traveling and the car suddenly stops, you're still moving forward. And we're talking today about seatbelts, but effectively also airbags and how those things work.
1: Mm.
0: So my question, do you guys wear your airbags in the front and in the back of the car?
1: Repeat the question. What? I didn't hear that, Nico.
0: Do you guys wear your seatbelts? I said airbags. Don't wear your airbags. It doesn't make sense. You wear your seatbelts in the front and the back.
2: I absolutely do. I do. Mm. Even when I'm sitting at the back seat of an Uber or a Bolt, but of course I've tried to wear my seatbelt in a combat taxi, in a Panther minibus taxi,
0: yeah.
2: And I was told very abruptly, "Susaleonto," which means just remove that thing. Yeah?
1: Nico, I'm unfortunately not like Ndumi, when I'm driving, absolutely, it's the first thing I do, and it's instinctive. However, if I'm a passenger and I'm sitting at the back there, I find myself acting like Miss Daisy and I don't put on my seatbelt, which is probably a terrible, terrible habit.
0: Yeah, the thing is, I normally use the example in class when I'm doing the training, or I use the same example now. If you imagine what you said about mass and speed, the faster you move, or the more you weigh, the more that energy is going to be. So imagine a car has an accident at 48 k's an hour. That's the same as falling three stories. So falling down a building that's got three stories high. Or in a similar way, imagine I can make a cannon that can shoot a car seat. So I stand you up and I shoot a seat in your direction at 60 k's an hour. That's going to hurt. Yes, but the same applies. If you're sitting in the back of the car, if the car hits something and stops, you are always moving forward at whatever speed. So that if the car is doing 60, you are moving at 60. When the car stops, you're going to move at 60 and something has to stop you. That's the thing with Newton's law. You're moving forward and there's going to be a force that acts upon you to stop you. And the thing that's going to stop you is that hard car seat. So that's why the seat belt, wherever you're sitting in the car, makes a difference. I hear a lot of people normally they would say, "Oh, I sit in the front and wear it, and not in the back because they feel safe." But your biggest safety feature in a car is always going to be your seatbelt. It keeps you in place.
1: Mm.
0: It stops you from moving forward. And in the back, and we'll talk about airbags now because they're not really effective without seatbelts. But in the back, the seatbelt is the only thing keeping you from moving forward. So the seatbelts make a massive difference. And then unfortunately, as well, when cars roll out or roll, anything inside will be flung outside. So, again, sitting inside the car is probably your best bet. But there are normally as well, sometimes people use the excuse, I know of a situation where the guy was inside the car and it was fatal, unfortunately. So they use that as an excuse not to wear the belt. But if you speak to any paramedic, if you speak to any doctor, seatbelts are the things that save your life. They're the ones that is your best safety feature for whatever car you have.
2: You know, Nico, one of the fascinating things, and I'm using the word fascinating because I do not really want to use bad words on radio, is when you see people driving or sitting in the passenger seat, and they actually, because some of these cars make a hell of a noise if you don't have the belt fastened, they'll actually fasten it behind them. And I think to myself, but why would you do this to yourself? Just speak a little bit about, I know you may not have the stats. I mean, I know, for instance, that if you are traveling at, say, 60 kilometers, just 60 kilometers an hour, the momentum and the force is almost like the equivalent of your weight times like 20, 25 times. Like, why is this important? Yeah.
0: At 48 k's an hour, roughly, it's 20 times your mass. So if you weigh 75 kilograms times 20, then the force is about 1.5 tons. That's at 40. That's if you weigh 75 kgs at 48 k's an hour. Now, if you look at kids and they weigh half of that, let's say they weigh 30 or 35, it's still half of that, which is still 750 kilograms against if you take kids. And while I'm talking about kids, for me, it's even worse. Listen, if you don't care about yourself, that's okay. But now what happens a lot of the time, parents in the front, seatbelts on, kids in the back, no seatbelts on.
1: Isn't that crazy?
0: Yeah. Or I've seen parents, I've seen even drivers with airbags on them, and mum's got an airbag, and then the kid sitting on the lap without, airbag all the time. Parents, airbags in the front, I've seatbelts in the front, kids, no seatbelts sitting on a lap. So, these, And it's not, let's say today it's all about safety. And if I get one person to wear their seatbelt, you know, this talk's been worth it. So airbags are fascinating things because they come out so quickly. So they come out at about 300 kilometers an hour or about 20 to 30 milliseconds. They come out. So they come out really fast. So if a car hits something within 8 to 40 milliseconds, in other words, let's imagine there's an impact, within the first 8 to 40 milliseconds, the airbags already got a signal to deploy. So they come out extremely fast, I mean, 300 kilometers an hour. So the point is that you're wearing your seatbelt, and as you, the seatbelt's going to stop you. So modern seatbelts have what we call pretensioners that will fire. So the pretensioners, mostly in the front, fire to basically keep you back. But the seatbelt itself stretches, and we call that a load limiter. So that takes some of the force away from your chest. And then what happens is once you effectively stop moving, you're still going to, there's still that last movement forward, and that's when that airbag deploys. And that effectively the airbag stops you from then hitting the steering wheel or the dash. But airbags, I don't know if you guys knew this, airbags actually have holes in them. So airbags, most of them have a big old hole in the airbag itself. So what's going to happen is your airbag will inflate and deflate before you realize it. So they fire very quickly, and the hole, it escapes very quickly as well. So it happens quite quickly. Airbags fire with similar things that we use with fireworks called pyrotechnics. Now, the older ones had sodium azide, sodium azide, Na3 in them, which was actually toxic. So modern ones actually have a different a chemical in them.
1: Yeah.
0: And it's effectively nitrogen that's the one that fires the airbag so quick. So it fires in milliseconds and then deflates in milliseconds because there's a big hole in the airbag.
1: Hey, you know, Nico, if this is all you do for Mandela Day is give us warnings about how to keep safer in our cars, you would have done your job. Particularly, I'm going to appeal, if you are a parent driving with a child, a toddler particularly, and you like your children to sit in the middle as if spectating, you do not love your child. Because if Nico's talking about 40 kilometers per hour, if you hit that car, at even like 20 kilometers per hour for a little body that you describe, Nico, that can literally end their lives. And I've been, I'll take it that I've been warned. I will do better when I'm a passenger in a car to wear a seatbelt. But I'm more horrified about how many parents, as you explained, will put on a seatbelt on themselves and yet leave the most vulnerable person in the middle of the seat. I hope we do better.
0: Or at the back. I mean, if we increase the speed, so there's obviously we spoke about the mass and the speed, but also the big thing is the deceleration. In other words, how quickly is the deceleration happening? So if you imagine, again, somebody that weighs 75 kgs and you're traveling at 63 kgs an hour and you stop in 0.3 meters, so 300 millimeters, the force on your body is 4.2 tons. So just as the speed increases, it becomes double the force. So if the speed increases, that force just becomes exponentially, effectively more. So here's some basics on what to do. So first of all, with airbags, wear your seatbelt. Wear, right, you're sitting in the car. That's your best bet, number one. If your kid is under 12, ideally they should sit in the back and not in the front. The reason for that is that force, airbag, that's 300 kilometers an hour for a small body is actually too much. So normally, ideally, your kids, if they're smaller, they shouldn't be sitting in the front. They should be sitting in the back of the car. And if you have baby seats as well, especially forward-facing baby seats, you can actually switch off the airbag, which again is ideal for baby seats. So if you have to have the baby seat in front, then switch off that front airbag for the baby seat. That's going to be better. Smaller people as well, you want to sit roughly about 215 millimeters away, 25 centimeters away from the airbag itself. So a little bit less than a school ruler.
1: Yeah.
0: Because if you're smaller and you're quite close to the airbag, the airbag needs some space to deploy. So normally shorter people effectively need to really make sure that you're not sitting with your chest against the steering wheel, but you're sitting a little bit further away. So if you're sitting in the car, ideally, of course, the ideal position is with your legs
1: for
0: bent,
1: sure,
0: and arms bent and some space.
1: Hold that thought, that, Nico. Hold that thought. We're going to be taking more of your calls for Nico when we come back.
3: Some voices fill the room. 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
4: 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All things automotive with the petrol head, Nico Smith.
1: It is 8 minutes before 9 o'clock on the alternative breakfast. We're talking about something that seems quite simple, really. We're talking about safety in cars, particularly when it comes to airbags and seatbelts, essentially. Nico, over back to you.
0: All right, so I don't know if you've ever read somebody or somebody saying even, listen, I was in an accident and my car's airbag didn't deploy.
1: Might have heard that before. Okay, yeah. Does that happen?
2: Yeah, I've heard it.
0: It happens, but the fact is, if you start looking at the cost of replacing airbags, so if you replace the driver airbag and the passenger airbag, if the passenger airbag deploys, you're also going to have to replace the dash, which is quite expensive. So what happens is it's all about the deceleration rate that determines if the airbags deploy, because you don't want a bumper bashing in town and your airbags deploy. They're not, it's kind of very expensive, and a lot of the time cars are written off once the airbag is deployed. So if the deceleration is at a certain point, then your seatbelt does its job really well. You don't need the airbag. So at a certain point, let's call it whatever that crossover point is, it's about the speed and the deceleration, the airbags would deploy. But the point is that most of the time, especially at, let's say, a lower impact, your seatbelt does the job. And after that, you can repair the car without having to replace a very costly or writing off the car. That's why airbags don't just deploy in any type of accident. They deploy according to the force. But what unfortunately then sometimes happens is people aren't wearing their seatbelts, and it's a low impact, but you can still get hurt from hitting the steering wheel or the dash. So there's a certain deceleration rate that will determine when the airbags fire. And then, of course, also the type of accident. So if you have a front impact, your curtain airbags, you have a driver and passenger airbags in most modern cars, which is one in the steering wheel and one in the dash. They would fire in the front impact. And then you have airbags in your seats, side airbags. They protect the side of your body. And you have curtain airbags that pop out from the front all the way to the back. In other words, they could protect the head from the driver and the passengers at the back. They normally would stay inflated because they also activate in a rollover.
1: Right.
0: And then modern cars have got, some cars have knee airbags. Some cars have what they call interactive airbags between the driver and the passenger. So in other words, between the driver and the passenger in the front, there's an airbag in between them. So airbag technology is amazing, and they make a massive difference. But it starts, number one, with wearing your seatbelt to protect yourself.
1: Sure.
2: You know, Nico, one of the things that have fascinated me over the years about the seatbelt situation is how I have yet to hear of anyone being given a ticket for back seat passengers not wearing seatbelts. That's number one. Number two, I have yet to ever hear of anyone getting a ticket because they had a toddler or an infant sitting in the back seat without a car seat. Because for me, that would be, and I'm quite curious, you may not necessarily know this, about what the law says about particularly children under the age of, say, 5, not strapped in, because I've actually never heard of anyone getting a ticket for this.
0: Not at all, but I would agree with you. I mean, I've seen grandparents driving the kids around front of the car. They both wear seatbelts. Grandkids up to 10, 12, whatever, jumping around the back. So I think that would be great to start giving tickets, because it's ignorance. And ignorance is an excuse, but just realize that anybody in the car needs to wear a belt. So as I said before, if we have one person wearing seatbelts, after this has been worthwhile. So just if you just look at the laws of physics and Newton's laws, cars aren't safe. I think the reality also is we all feel very safe in our cars, and we feel like we have lots of airbags and we've got safety soles and everything else. But at the end of the day, it's still, if you travel within the physical limits you know, certain speeds,
1: yeah.
0: you're going to be protected. But as the speed increases, or if you hit from the side, the protection on the side isn't as much. So, of course, at all costs, you want to avoid an accident.
1: Yeah.
0: But you must realize you're not as protected as you are. Just at the end of the day, we feel very safe in this bubble, and that's why we don't wear seatbelts. But
1: right.
0: you need them. Wear them.
1: Wear them. Nico Smith, thank you so much. Talk to you next week. And
0: thanks,
1: we are still on the Alternative Breakfast, talking all things motoring safety. When we come back on the other side, we'll be talking about Beyond Amapiano. Has South African music, how does South African music keep reinventing itself?
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0: Pour me water by Mr. Easy. Coming up at 9 o'clock, we've got the news with Jwalani Thulo Mwepe. And then we're going to be talking about music. And the next form of music that's called Likompo, all the way from Limpopo. We play a little bit. And we will have to play the instrumental version. Because, yeah, it's a little bit hectic there on on the lyrics. But for now, it is 9 o'clock and time for the news with Jwalani Thulo Mwepe.
1: Thanks for Mozart. Top stories. Asaba concerns over an increase in employers defaulting on pension fund contributions, and the world celebrates Nelson Mandela Day. Good morning. The Financial Sector Conduct Authority has raised concern over a sharp increase in employers failing to pay pension fund contributions. The number of defaulting employers has surged from around 5,400 in 2023 to more than 16,000 this year. The regulator says around 600,000 fund members are affected, with outstanding arrears totaling 8.3 billion rand. It has warned that delayed payments are accumulating interest, putting workers' retirement savings at risk. The authority's Takalani Lukaimani.
2: We've got about 600,000 members that are affected. And as at 28 February this year, our publication that we did as at end of June says that we've got about 8.3 billion that is outstanding in arrears. And 45% of that, as you rightly said, is actually late payment interest. So the capital amount, as much as we've got it, is also, unfortunately, the bulk of that is late payment interest.
1: Finance Minister Enoch Godongwana says the National Treasury has the legal right to withhold the equitable share transfer of municipalities without Parliament's approval. The National Treasury has temporarily withheld a total of 13.5 billion rand in July 2026 equitable share financial transfers to 69 municipalities, including Johannesburg. The aim of the action is to reinforce fiscal discipline. Godongwana was in Parliament yesterday to defend the action.
3: The way I understand them to be saying is that Parliament must approve first before we will proceed. Our view is that we're entitled to go up to 120 days for as long as Parliament has not said to us no stop. That's why we write to Parliament and inform Parliament of our intentions for Parliament to convene as we have done, and Parliament then may make a decision to say, No, don't proceed, or they may then proceed on the following terms and conditions. So that sequencing is something where we will be submitting to the legal team in Parliament.
1: Brand SA CEO Neville Mikey says South Africa cannot be labelled as xenophobic for enforcing immigration laws. However, the distinction between enforcing immigration laws and xenophobia has divided public and political debate. Mikey also says the ease to travel between South Africa and Namibia will support greater economic cooperation and trade relations between the two countries. He was speaking on the sidelines of the SA-Namibia Business Forum in Midrand, Johannesburg, yesterday.
4: Between us and Namibia, there isn't much of an issue because, of course, we form part of the South African Customs Union. You can cross easily without applying for a visa. So that in itself improves how we can actually do business with each other. What is always a challenge is when it becomes illegal. And when you get to the illegalities, then it creates a problem not only for South Africa, but also our neighbors. Unfortunately, we've had to respond and deal with the issues around illegal immigration. And some countries and some individuals are now starting to label South Africa as xenophobic, which is not the case, because you can't label 65 million people as xenophobic. South Africans are not xenophobic.
1: The four people that were ambushed and shot dead in Mkuhlu in Bushbuck Ridge in Mpumalanga will be buried this morning. Xolani Mona, Midwell Maluka, Alice Mahlangu and Zuzumuzi Sidibe were shot dead in their vehicle, which was parked outside Mona's home last Sunday. One person who survived the attack is in hospital. The latest killings bring to 37 the death toll in brutal attacks in Mkuhlu since the beginning of the year. And finally, some of the artists who will perform at the Nelson Mandela Day concert say they are honoured to be part of the festival. The iconic Trafalgar Square in central London will come alive when it hosts South African artists and their international counterparts. Mikasa member Jay Something says it's special performing to preserve Madiba's legacy.
5: So my message would be, may we spend not only the 18th of July celebrating Utata and what we call Nelson Mandela, but may we spend a lot more time reflecting and celebrating and using this powerful thing that is gratitude to spread joy and to spread love and to spread positivity, not only amongst one another, but for others as well that have been touched by the story of one incredible human being.
1: Recapping the top story this hour, the Financial Sector Conduct Authority has raised concerns over a sharp increase in employers failing to pay pension fund contributions. The number of defaulting employers has surged from around 5,400 in 2023 to more than 16,000 this year. For SAFM News, I'm Jonani Tulo Mwepe.
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0: On Sunday, the 19th July, the world crowns a champion. 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

0: It is 7 minutes past nine. Welcome back to the Alternative Breakfast with me, Khumutso Matsunyane, in our Johannesburg, Auckland Park studios.
1: And myself, Ndumiso Wakangcobo Ikati, who's about to go and have brunch at the beach.
0: Wait, no. Nobody likes a show off, Mapolo. Nobody likes a show off.
1: Miss Msasazi, presenter. Uh-huh. Can I have please a song request?
0: By
1: Shekinah. We're gonna take it to the beach.
0: Is that enough bragging for you? You are insufferable. Insufferable. But it's okay because I've got our fabulous listeners always ready to comment on the number 086-000-2032 and our WhatsApp line 061-410-4107. Here's your voice notes.
2: Hi, Nika. Hi, team. Joanne from Cape Town. Another thing which I learned fairly recently, probably from your show, was that if you put seat covers on your seats, then the airbags that are at the side can't deploy because the seat cover is restraining them. Oh.
0: Interesting. We will certainly ask Nico for next week. Joanne, thank you very much for listening. Here's our next voice note.
3: Such an interesting topic. This is Bronnie by the beach, KZN, Pennington, beautiful day. My safety belt saved my life in a car accident on the 16th of August, 2016, but broke my collarbone in three places. But I didn't go through the windscreen. So you win on the swings, you lose on the roundabout.
0: Oh, wow. Bronnie by the beach there. Did you hear that, Ndumiso?
1: I did.
0: Her collarbone broken in three places. Mari, it was actually the better result than what it could have been.
1: No, I've been in an accident. I've actually ridden off a car, I remember, in 2012, like rolled. When I got out of that car, I remember thinking to myself, how did I get out of this? And the only injury that I had was like a welt across my chest. Wow. Where the seatbelt had basically restrained me. And of course, a seatbelt will hurt you, but it will hurt you significantly better than beating up. Because even your airbags will give you a black eye, you know, depending on how it hits you.
0: Yeah.
1: But it still is better than your face and your flesh.
0: Yes.
1: Like hitting the hard dashboard and or the window. Oh, Lord forbid you get flung out of the car, you know?
0: Oh, that is absolutely the worst case scenario. We are taking your calls for Mandela Day and wondering what you're up to, what service you're going to be performing, or are you just going to be staying at home celebrating in different ways? We're celebrating different ways of celebrating Mandela Day, because quite frankly, as you and I know, every day should be Mandela Day, and most importantly, the other people whose names are not Nelson Rolihlahla Mandela, who were born on this day. Shem, I see you. I see you. And I say happy birthday to you. It is 10 minutes past nine. Welcome to the Alternative Breakfast.
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0: South African music has never and will never stand still. Every generation has produced a sound that captured a particular moment in our country's story. From bubblegum and kwaito to house, gospel, hip-hop, gom and amapiano. Now, another movement is demanding attention. It's called Likompo from Limpopo. When we come back.
4: The Alternative Break.

15 minutes past 9 with a Bongo Muffin and a Kurawone coming at you at exactly 16 minutes past 9. We're going to be talking South African music, which is ever dynamic and has never been static. Lekompo, L-E-K-O-M-P-O, is a type of music born in Limpopo and has traveled from local celebrations and community spaces into festivals, streaming platforms, and dance floors across the country. But perhaps the bigger story isn't Lekompo itself, it's what its success tells us about a music industry that is becoming more regional, more authentic, and more confident in celebrating local languages, cultures, and identity. Here's an example of what, when we say Lekompo Ndumiso, this is the kind of music we're talking about.

0: Yeah, that's an example of Likompo. Does it sound familiar at all to you, Ndumiso?
1: I must confess that, you know, my 54-year-old ears are probably not sophisticated enough to tell the difference between what I'm hearing and so, and for instance, something that is from this part, which is Gom, which is why we are having this conversation. Because for me, that whole, it sounds very much like Gom. So,
0: but there's an organ in there that is distinctly, particularly Limpopo. When we come back, we're going to be speaking to Jakes Mojalefa Tebe, who is a veteran music producer, songwriter, and founder of Hit House Records, to talk about this new phenomenon.
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0: Welcome back to the show at 18 minutes past 9. And I promised you that we're going to be speaking to Mojalefa, who is a founder of Hit House Records and a music industry commentator. Jakes, welcome to the Alternative Breakfast.
4: Good morning. Good morning, Khumutso. How are you?
0: Hi, not too bad. How are you, Jakes?
4: I am awesome on a Saturday morning. All is good.
0: Happy Mandela Day.
4: Happy Mandela Day. Yes, yes, yes.
0: So let's talk about the Likompo. I've been hearing this sound, you know, and it's very much, very much rooted to kind of like sounds in from Limpopo. Yes. It's very much a regional type of music. Tell us about how it evolved into what it is and the phenomena that it is right now.
4: You know, to be honest, music has always been regional, right? If we take Mpatanga, if we take Maskande, you know, it would be rooted in KZN, and you'd have different types of sound, different types of music. So Likompo has been evolving as an authentic Limpopo sound, but nothing is ever completely authentic because it always takes elements of certain vibes, right? And kind of grows and builds up. You take it from Den Chanda, all of those artists. So it's music that has been evolving. And Likompo, if you listen to Likompo, it's got elements of Gom, it's got elements of you know, all sorts of music. And that's why and the people of Limpopo identifies with that sound and it's become their sound, you know.
0: For sure,
1: because I could hear a little bit of Paul Lovu there as well.
4: Yes, just in the instruments, a bit of that. But Likompo is a way more modern, modern vibe, with some raps. You know, the Shebesheks, or you know, they've kind of made it authentic with a bit of rap. But also, yeah, it's a seriously Limpopo sound, but we as Joburgers, Gautengers, we keep on adopting a little bit of every type of sound, you know. Yeah, so it's kind of made its way,
0: yeah,
4: even to Joburg big time.
0: Tell me about the organ. The organ seems to be a very, very important part of this music.
4: The organ and the drum pattern often determine the type of sound. They often determine the tempos for every type of sound. You know, if you talk mapiano, you know that you're talking from tempos around 112 BPM to 114. And now if you talk about now three step, which is also big, you're talking about 116 to 118. Likompo is a bit faster than that because it's taking the tempo almost from a house tempos, but with a not so the snare drum and the organ, all of those sounds, they play a big role in the Likompo sound.
1: And insofar as the lyrics are concerned, does it have a particular direction that it takes, you know, in the same way that, you know, Maskandi, for instance, you know that you're always going to be getting pretty conservative social commentary?
4: Yes.
1: Likompo, where does it go lyrically?
4: Likompo is very straight. Like, remember when my piano started?
1: Yeah.
4: There's a lot of low-key vulgar language in there. But
0: did you say low-key?
4: Low-key vulgar. Because if you're not from, if you don't know Slobedi and Spedi properly, you won't hear, man, these people, man, the language here is not really.
0: Barwakana.
4: Barwakana straight. Huh? You know? So maybe as time goes, they will clean it up. As time goes, like my piano, they've cleaned it up, you know, through the years,
0: right.
4: You know. So, but for now, I'm telling you.
0: Let's just say it's not the kind of music, although it plays the organ, that you can play in church. Next question.
4: you don't. Definitely can't play Likompo in church, right? At this moment, how the lyrical content is definitely not making it to church.
0: Jinx, Likompo appears to have followed a very different path to mainstream success. It wasn't launched by a label or commercial radio, right?
4: It
0: grew from local communities before finding a national audience. What does that tell us about how music movements are created today?
4: Music now, people have become very independent. You see, the majors, even the major record companies, are even changing their structure because they are more now doing distribution for these artists. Because the artists come with a complete project. You know, Likompo, a lot of these guys, they go into their bedroom and make music and put a lot of auto-tune, like what we have in Afrobeat, Nigerian sound. If you try and have a clean voice, they're like, no. Even if a person can sing, they want that overdriven auto-tune on it, you know. That's because a lot of them are independent, so you can't be controlled. There's no one who can put a tag and say who's gonna be the next big star. The big star is whoever has got the money to push their music, and whoever is on the ground, because they even do their own shows. Most of them, they do their own shows. You know, King Munara can fill a stadium by himself and bring in other artists. Makadzi as well can do that. They all have their one-man shows, all of those. So they're very, very independent, a lot of them. Yeah.
0: As a producer, you've always understood that a successful genre is about more than the songs themselves. What are the key ingredients, MJX, that needs to come together before a regional sound, before it becomes like a genuine cultural movement?
4: Yeah, every sound, you must build an audience for it. So the guys have taken time to build an audience for Likompo. They've used social media quite a lot to build the TikTok followers on it, and because now they themselves have built their own audience, unlike the big labels, they'll start pushing from radio point of view and build a step. They already had, you know, some of them if they get a deal, they get a deal already having built an audience, or already having been doing their own shows in their regions, so they come
1: the right way.
4: Exactly. That's how it should be. They already come with a big audience. Like, they do shows, small shows, build up until they do their own stadium shows, and that's what makes it authentic and unstoppable. Because they you can't do anything about their fans, because it's people that come with from ground up. People will say, "I know him from the hood. I know, you know, all of that." So they've really done well for the genre.
1: So, for instance, now, you know, South African music has got this tendency of nowadays, like, really just catching fire and just going global. I mean, you've got Tyler, you've got Black Coffee, you've got Jerusalem. There was a phenomenon across the world and so on.
4: At
1: that point, where Likompo basically just now goes international and global, right? There's a very good chance that we're going to have the same kind of debates that we've had for years about who started Kwaito. Who is it?
4: Like
1: is
4: always,
1: it Don Laka? Is it Mdu, Godfather, and whatever? Right now, who are the biggest players? Is it King Munara? Who are the people that could claim that?
4: King Munara is one of the biggest. I think if you're talking about somebody, the first person to make it out of the hood, King Munara would fall into that category. And then you have your Shebe Shacks, you have all these guys. In fact, like I'll tell you, because I've worked with Open Mic, so Open Mic can be one of those companies that kind of took the genre on. I remember when they were signing King Munara, you know, like one of the partners was like, no, because one of the partners is from Limpopo. And he was like, I think you're supporting this genre because it comes from your home. And I was like, no, there's no way, because you're creating your own Wizkid, you know, because Wizkid, they've built those things. So people like King Munara can be on the top of the list. And now the Shebe Shacks and the, you know, all of these guys. But there has been some labels that have supported that sound and help make it become big, like Makazi as well. Because most of them were signed to Open Mic, and a lot of them have gone independent. But Open Mic, I think, kind of also helped support that sound, even though it was already, like some of it, King Munara was already filling stadiums, but they took him on and kind of helped him become global, kind of make it popular in Joburg, the entire, because it was very regional. It was big in Limpopo, but nowhere else. So they kind of opened that door for it to become accessible, you know, all of
0: that. Jakes, social media has obviously changed the rules. Has technology helped to democratize the music industry, which allows communities to decide what becomes popular?
4: I definitely agree. I think so, because remember, music before, you would have real gatekeepers, like people who'd make sure who succeeds, who doesn't succeed in radio, who gets played, who doesn't get played. But now social media, no one can gatekeep social media. No one can gatekeep your social media profile, who follows you, who loves your music, who supports you. You build your own your own account. You build your own audience. And even the big companies sometimes now, they'll say they will reject your project because they're like, you don't have enough you don't have enough following, you know what I'm saying?
1: Yeah.
4: So social media has placed democracy on the industry. Like now every artist, even great musicians, you advise them how are you doing on social media? Are you Because some record companies, there's one artist I worked with who had a great talent, who I was pitching to a major record label, and everybody was happy, like, oh, wow, amazing album. And now the marketing guys, they were like, hey, but this guy only has 200 followers. And I was like, yo, does that make any difference? They're like, definitely. Let him build himself first there.
0: Wow.
4: And then, you know what I'm saying? Because that's how the industry has become now. You build yourself as a social media, and then even big companies will consider you now.
0: So what is the percentage of talent one actually needs to succeed in music in 2026?
4: Very little.
0: We heard the other guy, Kimangole, the guy who can't sing but has like a multi-million. But he has downloaded and is a phenomenon on the streaming section. Like, multi millions, that is anybody would want those numbers. But talent, zero.
4: You know what, Ne? Having checked out AI and tested it out, how it works, and and what are the stretch, how far you can stretch it.
0: Yeah.
4: For South Africa, he's the one person who has stretched it to the limits.
0: Hmm.
4: Because there are things that you can hear definitely. He did it in a way that many people were like, no, I'm Jakes, it's not AI. I'm like, because I've worked with AI and I've checked it out. And I'm like, it is AI. A lot of it is AI. But there are some great creative elements that he's used. I could hear that, no, he used his own drum loops because AI drums sound like this. They're not as solid in the bottom end. All of those kind of things. So, and also, it takes some form of creativity because AI, yes, you can prompt a song. But you could hear that AI still has certain limits.
0: Yeah.
4: And he kind of pushed it to the limit, and he fed it with a bunch of great information to come up with what he came up with. In fact, to be honest, I know because I'm an authentic music producer.
0: Yeah.
4: But I honestly love his material. I won't lie.
0: Beautiful. Okay.
4: I love his stuff. Even the new one that he has released. There's a song there on his last song. Wow, Ematandweni. I'm telling you, I'm playing that song 20 times a day.
0: Yeah, you know what? As long as people like his music, why not? Is what I have to say. It doesn't affect me personally.
4: Yeah,
0: I don't particularly have to listen.
4: He doesn't have to perform it.
0: Yeah.
4: You know?
0: Well, and also that maybe Mjakes, it's a different kind of talent. It's more the talent that has to do with understanding how an app works that helps to build music. And if that works for you, Amandla.
4: Yeah, he made it work. Honestly, I won't lie. But him trying to say, I sang every line here.
0: That was annoying.
4: You shouldn't have gone that. I even had a conversation with him. You know, said, no, but you shouldn't have gone this way.
0: Yeah.
4: You know, but anyway. But
0: it is what it is.
4: Because to be honest, even DJs are making money. They're the biggest. Like, they do gigs. They play everywhere in the world. But there's a lot of them can't sing a note.
0: Yeah.
4: You know, Uncle Waffles is one of our biggest exports. But I don't know. I don't even know her singing voice. So he could have gone another route with this vibe because he's making great music. You know what I'm saying?
0: I hear exactly what you're saying. Mujalifa Tebe, thank you very much for joining us on the Alternative Breakfast. And when we come back, we're still talking Mandela Day things. Every step counts. Why Lesego Moloko is climbing Rhino Peak for South Africa's wildlife.
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3: It's 20 minutes before 10 o'clock. The Rhino Peak Challenge has become one of South Africa's most unique conservation fundraising initiatives. Every year, a carefully selected group of ambassadors commits to raising a minimum of 20,000 rands before attempting the demanding 21-kilometer ascent of Rhino Peak, which rises more than 3,000 meters above sea level in the southern Drakensberg. Since the challenge began in 2016, it has raised millions of rands for conservation projects protecting some of southern Africa's most threatened species. Joining us right now is Lesego Moloko, who is a Rhino Peak Challenge 2026 ambassador. Rago amogela Lesego. How are you doing?
4: Thank you for having me this morning.
3: So
4: great introduction and explanation of what the challenge is all about. Lovely stuff.
3: Great stuff. Lesego, before we even talk about the mountain itself, what inspired you to sign up for the Rhino Peak Challenge? What made you decide that this was the cause that you wanted to work towards and put your name behind?
4: Well, I'm certain, you know, as life continues, we all hear about finding a balance. And, you know, I've always enjoyed pushing myself outdoors, that is. I've climbed several mountains, such as the Sentinel Peak, the Cathedral Peak, you know, and exploring other additional South African mountains. So this challenge is a great opportunity to combine that personal passion and something that I deeply care about, which is conservation. So this is why I figured, you know what, this is a great initiative to really put my name around it and just sign it off, you know? Yeah, it's worthwhile.
3: Rhino Peak is known as one of South Africa's more demanding mountain climbs. What have you learned about yourself while preparing physically and mentally for a challenge of this magnitude? I mean, you do so many of these challenges anyway. What goes on in your mind? How do you prepare for it?
4: How do you prepare? Well, now I've started more than anything with squats, you know, because everything builds from the bottom up.
3: Really?
4: And just like
3: squats?
4: When you climb that mountain, squats, you know, and the different lunges, side lunges, back lunges, and because that's what carries you every step of the way.
3: Have you seen a difference in your buttocks?
4: Well, I'm not the one really to determine, but you know, there is some relative stiffness that's going on. Next week, I'll be hitting the Westcliff Towers, or the stairs, that is, just starting to do that regularly.
3: Right.
4: And soon enough, obviously, so you can run and walk. So I'm going to be doing intermediary. So for the duration of it, as I prep for the challenge itself, ideally, I would like to run throughout, but as a trail run. So you're not going to 100% run it because there might be a rock to climb over there and there. But ideally, you certainly would like to pace yourself adequately. And also be careful that they aren't, you know, going to twist your ankle. So you got to do mobility exercises for those particular, the sore points of your ankles and your Achilles and the like and your knees to make sure that it's solid enough to carry you through.
3: You're raising
4: preparation.
3: Okay.
4: Oh, sorry, I'll continue.
3: You're raising funds for three very different conservation priorities: rhinos, vultures, and cranes. Many people

0: understand why rhinos need protection, but fewer appreciate the importance of vultures and cranes. Why is it important to protect all three species?
1: Well, I'm sure you've heard of the butterfly effect to a certain extent, and indeed, everything affects everything.
0: Yeah.
1: And the vultures are also known as a very important species in conservation, such that they clean up everything else. They're almost like the garbage disposal of the conservation space. And, you know, they help with biodiversity. And when they clean up all the bacteria and the leftover goodies, it allows, because they, you know, they release the droppings and continues the conservation process going forth. So without the garbage disposal, I don't want to refer them as a garbage disposal. The same way we don't refer crayfish as garbage disposal, but they're very important for the sea life. The same way vultures are important for sea life as well. And when it comes to cranes, you know, they're vital for the wetlands as well. You know, they rubbish through and remove all the unnecessary waste, allowing the correct vegetation to come through. And obviously the correct vegetation leads to obviously the correct animals eating the correct nutrients for themselves. You know, they lay the hatchlings around the water catchment areas.
0: Right.
1: And the way they manage that system as well, make sure that the water flows adequately as nature allowed for it. And when you remove certain species out of the environment, everything just, you know, goes left, as it were. And
0: right,
1: these animals, these species, do their job as necessary to make sure that everything else that depends on something else, you know, is able to thrive and proceed to the next phase in their life, which is obviously, you know, continuing the way it was intended.
0: Indeed. Lesego, very, very quickly, did you reach your fundraising ambitions and how can we support you?
1: Not as yet. The fundraising ambition is to raise a minimum of 20,000. Ideally, obviously, for conservation purposes, we'd like to exceed that.
0: Yes.
1: But yeah, no, not yet. So whoever's listening, whoever's taking time to come through, and whoever so far has already come and donated some donations, we're grateful for that. But I haven't reached the 20,000 minimum yet.
0: Right.
1: And I'll be thankful for any little amount anybody's willing to spare to come through and come onto the website, search me, that's Lesego Moloko, as an ambassador, and then donate towards it. And companies as well are welcome to do that, because you can also get a Section 18A from the receiver of revenue. And yeah, and then it helps you to donate further as part of your CSI.
0: Good luck, and please let us know how it goes. I certainly hope that we help you to reach your financial responsibility. So if you're listening up, please support Lesego Moloko for the Rhino Peak Challenge. Thank you so much for joining us today. Kids Corner is coming up. It is exactly 9:45. Thank you so much to Modise Mohotsi, Bungani Mahlangu, Lwazi Munyetsane, who are our producers. And coming up on the news right now is Jolani Tulongwepe. From me and Mapoloba, we will see you same time, same place tomorrow morning.
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1: Good morning, friends, and happy Saturday. Welcome to another exciting episode of Know Your World. Today we're visiting one of South Africa's most important historical landmarks, Robben Island. Have you ever heard of Robben Island? Do you know where it is situated? Why do you think Robben Island is such an important place in South Africa's history? Do you know which famous South African leader was imprisoned on Robben Island for so many years? Today, people visit Robben Island to learn about our country's history. Why do you think it's important to remember our past? If you had an opportunity to visit Robben Island, what would you like to learn or see there? All right, friends, let's hear from some of our friends while you share answers with the people next to you.
2: Good day, friends. My name is Lisaka Namdule in grade 5B. I'm in Brixton Primary School. I'm 10 years old. Yes, I have heard of Robben Island. It's situated near Cape Town in South Africa, in the ocean. Robben Island is an important place in South Africa's history because it was used as a prison during apartheid. When many people who fought for freedom were kept, it reminds us of how people suffered but also stayed strong. The famous South African leader who was imprisoned for many years is Nelson Mandela. He stayed there for 27 years. I think it's important to remember our past so that we can learn from it and not repeat the same mistakes. It also helps us appreciate the freedom we have today. If I had the opportunity to visit Robben Island, I would like to see Nelson Mandela's prison cell and learn more about how he stayed brave and hopeful even in difficult times. Thank you.
3: Hello everybody, my name is Karabo.
4: Yes, I have heard of the Robben Island. It is situated in Cape Town, which is, I'd like to assume. Why I think Robben Island is such an important place in South Africa's history is because that's where most people or black people were imprisoned during the 1900s. The famous South African leader who was imprisoned on the Robben Island for many years was Mandela. People visit the Robben Island because it's seen as a place to learn about our history and learn what that place was really about. Why I think it's important to remember our past is because it's important that we know what happened in the past so that it doesn't, while history doesn't rewrite itself once again. If I had the opportunity to visit Robben Island, what I'd like to learn or see there is the backstories of the people who were held there and why they were held there and what was the point of this prison. I'd like to learn more about the finding of the prison and the people who were held captive in there. Well, thank you for listening. Bye.
5: Good day, everyone. My name is Yolanda Mzobe. I am 12 years old. Yes, I've heard of Robben Island. It is situated in Table Bay. Why do I think Robben Island is an important place in South Africa's history? Because it is one of South Africa's most profound historic landmarks. Yes, I do know which famous South African leader was imprisoned on Robben Island for many years, but I'm not quite sure, but it's Nelson Mandela. Today, people visit Robben Island to learn about it, our country's history. If I had the opportunity to visit Robben Island, what would I like to learn or see there? I would like to see Nelson Mandela maximum security and the limestone where political prisoners did forced labor and the sobbing graveyard. Thank you, everyone.
6: My name is Lorraine Moyer. Nelson Mandela was in prison for 27 years. He spent the first 18 years of his jail sentence at Robben Island Prison. He then spent the remaining 9 years at Portsmouth Prison and Victor Vista Prison. Robben Island Prison is the place where he spent most of his sentence. Robben Island is in Table Bay in Cape Town. The island was a common stopping point for passing ships in the 16th and 17th centuries. From the 1960s to 1991, Robben Island served as South Africa's maximum security prison. Most prisoners were black men who were jailed for political offenses. From 1991 to 1996, the island serves as a medium security prison for criminals. In 1997, it was turned into a museum and declared a national monument. In 1999, the island became a World Heritage Site.
7: Hello, my name is Bono Ramadi. The name of the prison that Nelson Rolihlahla Mandela was in is Robben Island Prison. In 1961, he was arrested for treason, and although acquitted, he was arrested again in 1962 for illegally leaving the country without a passport. Convicted and sentenced to 5 years at Robben Island Prison. He was put on trial again in 1964 on charges of sabotage. Nelson Mandela spent over 27 years in prison. The prison was situated at Robben Island. I have heard that the prison is the maximum prison, and it's in a small island. No prisoner can escape, and even though the prisoner escaped the prison, he wouldn't able to escape the island.
8: My name is Monique Ijumengovera. Yes, today is Mandela Day. The ways that we can celebrate his day is that we can be kind to each other, give food out, or just treat people in a very friendly way and children in a very friendly way. Thank you and have a lovely day.
1: Thank you, friends. It's always great to hear from you. And to our friends listening, I hope you shared your answers with the people next to you. Have you ever heard of Robben Island? It is one of South Africa's most important historical landmarks, and it is situated about 7 kilometers off the coast of Cape Town in the Atlantic Ocean. Today, it is a UNESCO World Heritage Site, and a place where people from all over the world come to learn about South Africa's journey to freedom and democracy. Robben Island is important because it reminds us of the sacrifices that many brave South Africans made so that everyone could enjoy freedom, equality, and human rights today. For many years, political prisoners who fought against apartheid were imprisoned there because they believed that all people should be treated equally. One of the most famous prisoners of Robben Island was Tata Nelson Mandela. He spent 18 of his 27 years in prison on Robben Island before he was released in 1990. Instead of choosing anger, he chose forgiveness and helped unite our country. His courage, resilience, and leadership continues to inspire people around the world. Today is Mandela Day, and it reminds us that each of us can make a difference through kindness and service. Just as Tata Nelson Mandela dedicated his life to helping others, we are encouraged to spend 67 minutes doing something good for our families, schools, or communities. Even a small act of kindness can make a big difference. Today, visitors to Robben Island can see Tata Nelson Mandela's prison cell, learn from former political prisoners who now work as tour guides, and discover how South Africans worked together to build the democracy we enjoy today. Visiting the island helps us understand the importance of freedom, justice, respect, and equality. Remembering our country's history is important because it helps us appreciate the rights and opportunities that we have today. It also teaches us that we should never judge people by the color of their skin, language, or background. Instead, we should treat everyone with kindness, fairness, and respect. Friends, we can honor Tata Nelson Mandela's legacy by being kind, helping those in need, standing up against bullying, respecting others, and making good choices every day. Mandela Day reminds us that we're never too young to change the world. Every act of kindness, no matter how small, helps build the caring and united South Africa that Tata Nelson Mandela dreamt of. That's it for today, friends. See you next time.

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Enriching minds, enriching lives. July is Mandela Month on SAFM. A month to ask the difficult questions. 30 years into our democracy, what have we built? What have we broken? And what remains unfinished? This July, SAFM examines the legacy of Mandela through the realities of South Africa today. Inequality, leadership, social justice, nation building, and the responsibilities that belong to every generation. Because the question is no longer who Nelson Mandela was. The question is, what have we done with the country he helped create? Join the national conversation only on SAFM, the home of real conversations.

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1: Top stories: Asawa cautioned municipalities urged to abide by legislation, and the UN raises concern over escalating conflict between Iran and the US. Good morning. I'm Jolani Tulo-Webe. The National Treasury says the Finance Minister, Enoch Godongwana, has requested that all 69 municipalities whose equitable share transfer has been withheld to start enforcing the Municipal Finance Management Act. It says this includes addressing unauthorized or wasteful expenditure. The municipalities were not given their equitable share for July 2026 due to recurring non-compliance to the Act. The National Treasury Director General, Dr. Duncan Peterson.
2: The Minister has required municipalities to instill fiscal discipline to ensure public money is properly managed, to address high levels of unauthorized, irregular, fruitless and wasteful expenditure, to hold municipal officials and office bearers accountable where required by law.
1: The Financial Sector Conduct Authority has raised concerns over a sharp increase in employers failing to pay pension fund contributions. The number of defaulting employers has surged from around 5,400 in 2023 to more than 16,000 this year. The regulator says about 600,000 fund members are affected, with outstanding arrears totaling 8.3 billion rand. It has warned that delayed payments are accumulating interest, putting workers' retirement savings at risk. The authorities, Takalani Lukaimani.
3: We've got about 600,000 members that are affected, and as at 28 February this year, our publication that we did as at end of June says that we've got about 8.3 billion that is outstanding in arrears, and 45% of that, as you rightly said, is actually late payment interest. So the capital amount, as much as we've got it, is also, unfortunately, the bulk of that is late payment interest.
1: A teenager has been killed, and three others wounded in a shooting incident in Athlone on the Cape Flats. The incident happened last night, police spokesperson Ndake Gwala.
4: According to reports, an unknown vehicle drove by and started shooting randomly. A 19-year-old male sustained fatal wounds, while three victims aged 11, 14 and 27 were rushed to a medical facility for treatment. The motive for the shooting is yet to be determined.
1: The four people that were ambushed and shot dead in Mkhuhlu in Bushbuck Ridge in Mpumalanga will be buried this morning. Xolani Mona, Midwell Maluka, Alice Mahlangu and Zuzumuzi Sidibe were shot dead in their vehicle, which was parked outside Mona's home last Sunday. One person who survived the attack is in hospital. The latest killings bring to 37 the death toll in similar incidents in Mkhuhlu since the beginning of the year. The United Nations has voiced deep concern over the escalating conflict between Iran and the US. It has warned that attacks on civilian infrastructure are unacceptable. UN Secretary General Antonio Guterres says there is no military solution to the crisis. The warning comes after US strikes on bridges and an airport in Iran prompted retaliatory attacks on infrastructure in Kuwait. The growing tensions are also disrupting key shipping routes and energy supplies across the Middle East. UN Deputy Spokesperson Farhan Haq.
5: The Secretary General remains deeply concerned by the continuing military escalation between Iran and the United States of America. He's particularly concerned about attacks on civilian infrastructure in Iran and across the region. Such attacks are unacceptable. He reiterates his firm conviction that there's no military solution to this conflict and calls for stepped-up diplomatic efforts towards a peaceful and durable settlement. Such a settlement should include the full restoration of international navigational rights and freedoms in and around the Strait of Hormuz.
1: Recapping the top story, the Sawa, the National Treasury says the Finance Minister, Enoch Godongwana, has requested that all the 69 municipalities whose equitable share transfer has been withheld start enforcing the Municipal Finance Management Act. It says this includes addressing unauthorized or wasteful expenditure. For SAFM News, I'm Jolani Tulo-Webe.
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0: Simpiwe Dana and My Light. Still believe that Shalom, welcome to Seasons. Brother Chiruma with you for the next 3 hours. And today, big day, Nelson Mandela International Day, which we celebrate annually. Global call to action, honoring the life, the legacy, the values of South Africa's former president and anti-apartheid icon. And talking about legacies and values, what values have we taken and what values do we still abide by that we adopted from this man? And what values have we broken that were meant to have been preserved, nourished, and basically, you know, taken care of? Just out of interest, you can send a text, you can send voice notes. That's 061-410-4107. Just would like to know the values that were supposed to have been the values that are our foundation and the values that we have broken and that have brought us to where we are. Just out of interest, let's have a little bit of fun and music in between. And also, if you feel there are some tracks you'd like to listen to, don't hesitate to just drop me a little bit of a voice note here and there, or even a text. I absolutely will appreciate it.
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1: This Mandela Day, we honor the legacy of Nelson Mandela by turning compassion into action. 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

Jiggy's into, and she's just awesome, this one, you know. And I know that I could be one-sided in terms of just loving her, but I think she's such a performer, Zonke. Atlantic Star, taking you back in time. Silver Shadow, Brahuma Sekela, Bring Him Back Home. And I thought, you know, let's just have some few facts about this particular day. 67 minutes, what they mean for you. I don't know what they mean for you, but the core tradition of Mandela Day, the core power of 67 minutes of your time, I don't know what it means. All I know is community-driven is what it's supposed to be. Community service, helping others, doing something that is selfless. And what it is, what is it that you're doing that is very selfless today? And the specific number represents the 67 years Madiba spent in public service, fighting for social justice, human rights, and the liberation of South Africa. So the interesting bit when we go historic about this particular day, so the United Nations General Assembly officially declared the day in November 2009. And ever since, we've been taking it serious and trying to do the best that we can. And if you were to track back to 2009 and, you know, just do some introspection, have we done enough?

0: What a song. Taking you back in time. And asked a very pivotal question and values. Some really interesting reactions, interesting responses. And I got this one here from Salvin Govinda. And I thought, you know what? That just makes a lot of sense. And then I've got another one from someone who called themselves Mampara. I will let you know about that one a bit later on. But what I felt I needed to share with you is... What Salvin had to say.
1: Ares, greetings to you and the nation and the world to recognize the International Mandela Day today. I was listening to the chairman of the Mandela Foundation, Naledi Pandor, and it's so apt as to what she said this morning. She said, firstly, on a lighter note, Trump would not have indulged in his chances, which he did stand with Ramaphosa, because Mandela would have brought him to books. Mandela reminded him that as a leading nation, they're supposed to set an example to the other countries and other nations. So that would not have happened. There would have been no corruption. There would have been no need for the Madlanga Commission. And in 1998, Madiba reminded everyone that he's aware that public funds were being siphoned into personal gains to certain people of the fiscal. He didn't like that. And he also said that he now hands over the power. It's in the hands of the people to make the country. And most importantly of all, Madiba said, we have to eliminate poverty and inequality. Madiba said so many things, but his legacy lives on. Mandela, may his soul rest in peace. And thank him once again for giving us freedom in this country. Thank you very much, Taresh. Have a great day.
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The Whispers and The Beat Goes On. It is Seasons going into the second hour. But before that, we have to cross over to the news desk. Lucky Dube, that was before, and Remember Me. Chalani is on standby. That's Chalani Tulo with the news. It is 11.

0: Top stories: Asaba, 12 illegal miners arrested in the Free State and caution municipalities urged to abide by legislation. Good morning. 12 suspected illegal miners have been arrested in the Lejwelibutswa district in the Free State. They were arrested in an operation that police, SANDF and private security conducted jointly in areas including Ordendals Ris, Allen Ridge, Tienison and Valcom. Illegal mining equipment and Daha have also been confiscated. The suspects are facing charges including possession of gold-bearing material and contravention of the Immigration Act. They will appear in court soon. The National Treasury says the Finance Minister Enoch Godongwana has requested that all the 69 municipalities whose equitable share transfer has been withheld to start enforcing the Municipal Finance Management Act. It says this includes addressing unauthorized or wasteful expenditure. The municipalities were not given their equitable share for July 2026 due to recurring non-compliance to the Act. The National Treasury Director General Dr. Duncan Peterson.
1: The Minister has required municipalities to instill fiscal discipline, to ensure public money is properly managed, to address high levels of unauthorized, irregular, fruitless and wasteful expenditure, to hold municipal officials and office bearers accountable where required by law.
0: A teenager has been killed and three others wounded in a shooting incident in Athlone on the Cape Flats. The incident happened last night, police spokesperson Dakhe Gwala.
2: According to reports, an unknown vehicle drove by and started shooting randomly. A 19-year-old male sustained fatal wounds while three victims aged 11, 14 and 27 were rushed to a medical facility for treatment. The motive for the shooting is yet to be determined.
0: Frustrated Soweto residents have taken to the streets to protest against prolonged power outages. The protest has led to the closure of Klipspruit Valley Road between Mojaji Street and Union Avenue traffic circles in Pimville and Kliptown. The Johannesburg Metro Police Department says it has deployed its officers to the area to monitor the protest and manage traffic. Spokesperson Olani Fihla has urged motorists to use alternative routes.
3: Motorists travelling through the area or near Pimville or Kliptown areas are strongly urged to avoid Klipspruit Valley Road entirely and to use alternative routes. Motorists coming from the north or south can divert via Chris Honey Road to navigate around Pimville and the Kliptown bottlenecks. You can utilise Morocco Nansfield Road as an alternative link to bypass the closed circles, and commuters heading towards the southeast can make use of Main Road through Eldorado Park to connect back to major routes.
0: London is set to host a massive concert as the world is marking Nelson Mandela Day. South African artists, including Msaki, Jesse Clegg, Mikasa's Java, will be part of the much-anticipated festival to honour the global icon. Kaelihle Khumalo has more.
4: The iconic Trafalgar Square in the heart of London is expected to be filled to capacity. The South African artists are set to showcase the country's talent in the world stage. This year's celebrations have coincided with 30-year milestone since the country's constitution was adopted. An exhibition has also been arranged at the University of East London to honour Madiba. There is a strong South African delegation here, led by Tourism Minister Patricia de Lille and Sports, Arts and Culture Minister Gayton McKenzie. Kaelihle Khumalo, SABC News, London, United Kingdom.
0: Recapping the top story, the Saba 12 suspected illegal miners have been arrested in the Lejwelibutswa district in the Free State. They were arrested in an operation that the police, SANDF and private security conducted jointly in the areas including Ordendals Ris, Allen Ridge, Tienison and Valcom. For SAFM News, I'm Jolani Tulo Nwepe.
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7: At the current rate that unemployment is increasing, and parallel to that, we have more and more graduates also graduating, but we have no way to fit the graduates. We have no way, you know why? Because the focus is on school and graduating, but there isn't, especially in the business sector, there isn't any growth and there isn't any injection from the government to say, hey, you know, let's rather expand sectors so that we can handle the capacity.
8: The Central African Republic gained independence in 1960, a country rich in resources yet deeply affected by instability. Agriculture and mining support the economy, but decades of conflict, political unrest, and humanitarian crisis have shaped daily life.
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Spread Your Wings and Fly. Really loving the fact that, you know, our own artists are performing in the UK. Just making that footprint is so, so important. And we're playing with others nicely, isn't it? I mean, looking forward to Msaki, Jesse Clegg, and other artists that are also performing in such a big, big arena. But also something that is interesting, fascinating. And I mean, we have been so busy with the World Cup. So on Sunday, 19 July, the world crowns a champion. Argentina face Spain in the FIFA World Cup final live and free on SABC. 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Argentina versus Spain. One match, one trophy, all of us, all in. Kaofela.

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0: You ask for some MJ, there's MJ for you. They don't really care about us. Mlindo, the vocalist, and Shui Nomteka, that was before Wamuhle. And when we come back, so I thought I could just give you a taste of Msaki, Jesse Clegg, featuring Sjava, all in one, Wayside Lover. So this is how united we are. But I don't know, somehow we get lost in translation. Don't ask me how and why, I also just don't grasp.
1: 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There's much more coming. This Mandela Day, we honor the legacy of Nelson Mandela by turning compassion into action. This year's theme reminds us it's still in our hands to combat poverty and inequality. 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

0: Amanda Black, Amazulu, Tiegas, Mhlobo Wami. Haven't heard that one in a minute. And that was from Joel, who said, please, can you play some Tiegas? Haven't heard them in a minute. Well, there you go. It's no longer a minute now, is it? Can we call it a second? We've squared up, isn't it? Bill Withers, a lovely day. And Tabia, so into you. It is Seasons, right up until one. And we're talking about values and what today means. It's Madiba Day, 67 minutes that you know, are supposed to make a difference. The values associated with Madiba, rooted in his lifelong commitment to human rights. And so I was talking about Mampara earlier on, who said, Bertha, I just want to break it down for you. Simple layman's terms, Ubuntu, humanity, independence. And that was one of his core values at the heart of his philosophy. The belief that I am because we are. But look at what we're doing to each other at the present moment. As for corruption, I'm not even going to say anything about it. I mean, look, you can eat the gravy, but not the meat, the gravy and everything else. So what are we supposed to do? Reconciliation, forgiveness, are we there yet? Equality, social justice, are we there yet? I don't know. Baby steps?
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0: so my brain is just thinking. The Banderas, right? They're like from way back. It's now way back because it's like the 80s, somewhere there. 90s, yeah? This is Your Life. And this is music that's still audible. You are able to still listen to the vocals, to the melody and all that. Given another 10 years, do you think we are going to have music like the Banderas, where music of today will still be just as palatable as, you know, the music from the past? Just something to think about. Amanda Black, that was before AmaZulu. So this is what is happening, something exciting. Celebrating World Cup, it's coming to an end. So on Sunday, 19 July, the world crowns a champion. Argentina face Spain in the FIFA World Cup final live and free on SABC. 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Argentina versus Spain. One match, one trophy, all of us, all in kaofela.
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0: My heart breaks for you if you never saw this man in concert. The way he just handles that guitar. Oh! Bruce Springsteen, I'm on fire. And the man who also made a white t-shirt and blue jeans fashionable. Oh yeah, he's the guy, and everyone was on that trend. Even up to today, if you just wear your white t-shirt, blue jeans, you're good to go. John Legend before that with Ludacris and Tonight. It is 12 and it's time for news, and of course still taking your moral values, you know, just our basic values, where we ought to go back, that source where we need to just sink in and get our humanity back. Well, Talani's on standby.
1: Thanks, Bertha. Top stories. Asawa Lesufi says Gauteng's water infrastructure needs to be redesigned, and 12 illegal miners arrested in the Free State. Good day. Gauteng Premier Banyaza Lesufi says the province needs water infrastructure that can meet growing demand. He says rapid population growth, aging infrastructure, informal settlements and illegal water connections are placing increasing pressure on the province's water network. Lesufi was addressing the media at the Klipdrift Water Treatment Plant in Hammanskraal during President Cyril Ramaphosa's Mandela Day launch of 67 decentralized water supply schemes.
2: Obviously, there will be challenges across the province. I think the key challenge is that we have accepted that we have to redesign in terms of the population that have arrived in our province, in terms of the old infrastructure, and also in terms of the new developments and the mushrooming of informal settlement and illegal connection. All these things combined, they've affected us, but we can't complain because we have it now. So that is why we are putting plans, we're putting infrastructure, we're putting resources, we're putting budgets.
1: 12 suspected illegal miners have been arrested in the Lejwelibuzwa district in the Free State. They were arrested in an operation that the police, SANDF and private security conducted jointly in the areas including Oudendalsrus, Allen Ridge, Tienerson and Valcom. Illegal mining equipment and dacha have also been confiscated. The suspects are facing charges including possession of gold-bearing material and contravention of the Immigration Act. They will appear soon in court. Frustrated Soweto residents have taken to the streets to protest against prolonged power outages. The protest has led to the closure of Klipspruit Valley Road between the Modjadji Street and Union Avenue traffic circles in Pimville and Kliptown. The Johannesburg Metropolitan Police Department says it has deployed its officers to the area to monitor the protest and manage traffic. Spokesperson Kolani Fihla has urged motorists to use alternative routes.
3: Motorists travelling through the area or near Pimville or Kliptown areas are strongly urged to avoid Klipspruit Valley Road entirely and to use alternative routes. Motorists coming from the north or south can divert via Chris Honey Road to navigate around Pimville and the Kliptown bottlenecks. You can utilize Morocco Nansfield Road as an alternative link to bypass the closed circles, and commuters heading towards the southeast can make use of main road through Eldorado Park to connect back to major routes.
1: Moving further afield, Russian officials say 7 people have been killed and 50 others wounded in Ukrainian drone attacks. 2 warehouses belonging to Russia's biggest online retailer, Wild Berries, were set alight in the overnight attacks. President Volodymyr Zelensky says the attacks were in response to Russian strikes on Ukrainian civilian infrastructure. The BBC's Danny Aberhart has the story.
4: According to the regional governor of Tambov, those who died at the logistics centre there were night shift workers for Wildberries, a Russian equivalent of Amazon. Another of the company's sites was hit in Elektrostal in the Moscow region, along with a nearby oil depot. Videos posted online show huge columns of thick smoke at the sites.
1: London is set to host a massive concert as the world is marking Nelson Mandela Day. South African artists including Msaki, Jesse Clegg, Mikasa and Sjava will be part of the much-anticipated festival to honour the global icon. Kaelihle Khumalo has the story.
5: The iconic Trafalgar Square in the heart of London is expected to be filled to capacity. The South African artists are set to showcase the country's talent in the world stage. This year's celebrations have coincided with 30-year milestone since the country's constitution was adopted. An exhibition has also been arranged at the University of East London to honour Madiba. There is a strong South African delegation here, led by Tourism Minister Patricia de Lille and Sports, Arts and Culture Minister Gayton McKenzie. Kylie Kumalo, SABC News, London, United Kingdom.
1: Recapping the top story, the Sawa Gauteng Premier Banyaza Lisufi says the province needs water infrastructure that can meet growing demand. He says rapid population growth, aging infrastructure, informal settlements and illegal water connections are placing increasing pressure on the province's water network. For SAFM News, I'm Jolani Tulo-Mwepe.
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9: Cape Verde, West Africa. An island nation in the Atlantic Ocean, located off the western coast of Africa near Senegal and Mauritania. A country shaped by the sea, volcanic islands, ocean winds, and a culture carried through music. Portuguese is the official language. Cape Verdean Creole gives rhythm to everyday life.
10: More than likely, Tsetse, that you're being described up and down the country at the moment as a communist.
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0: The man that doesn't age, that's Bono. So talking about Bono and U2, they're so philanthropic. What a philanthropic organization. But anyway, as in a group, by the way, Bono and Nelson Mandela, a lot in common. They have a lot in common. Shared decades, actually lots of decades, quite a number of, is it lots of decades? Maybe I should just say decades. Long relationship focusing on human rights, and U2 actively supported Mandela's legacy-driven organizations and still are doing the same thing up to today. It's a beautiful day. And it is, actually, literally it is a beautiful day. If you're in Gauteng, it is sunny. It's not cold unless if the weather changed. As from when I walked into the studios around about 8:39, the weather was absolutely beautiful, sunny and warm. I'm actually wearing a summer dress, which just makes it an absolute fantastic day. Major Lazer, DJ Maporisa, and Particular. In the last hour, I think what I will do is I actually owe it to you to just wrap up the conversation about the legacy. Ganda Ganda, you sent me a message from Lesotho. I see you. And you said, what am I doing? I don't know what you mean, Ganda Ganda, but I hope you do have a fantastic day. And I thought, let me squeeze in this one more last voice note that came through, trying to just getting to the core of understanding, because sometimes our values need to be so basic so that we need to go back, tap in, so that we don't lose our navigation. So here we go. Let me just go here.
1: Good morning, Bertha and team. Kingsley from Germiston. I've been dipping in and out of your show this morning as I go about my morning. And, you know, when you talk about Mandela Day, for me, it's a bit like, you know, when someone teaches you how to read, and after they've taught you how to read, they give you a book, your first book. And then you don't bother to read the book. You don't bother to practice your reading. And then all of a sudden you want to turn around and say the person who taught you how to read was useless and they sold out and they didn't know what they were doing. I think Madiba gave us a start. He tried to give us tools that were supposed to help us continue the journey. And somewhere along the line, we've taken a terrible detour. And the question is, how do we get back on track? And also, how do we make Mandela Day more sustainable? Instead of it just being another sort of rhetoric, how do we breathe new life into it?
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0: This Mandela Day, we honor the legacy of Nelson Mandela by turning compassion into action. This year's theme reminds us it's still in our hands to combat poverty and inequality. 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

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So Sunday, 19 July, the world crowns a champion. 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Argentina versus Spain, one match, one trophy, all of us, all in Caufela.

It's been awesome spending some quality time, 3 hours of bliss. Had a good time. Hopefully you had the same. But let's remember today being a very special day, a very important day, and a day that, you know, is recognized by many. And I'm talking about the world here. Yes, geopolitically, maybe we recognize it more. But I think, you know, the ground was set for us. Integrity, selfless leadership. That's what we need to thrive for. Resilience, perseverance. That's what we thrive for. Those are just some of the values that were set. But anyway, it's been great. It's been seasons. JT Taylor, Long Hot Summer Night. Gwen Guthrie, Ain't Nothing Going On But The Rent. TKZ, Dlalama Bantsula, Liquid Deep and Alone. Have a fantastic, fantastic Saturday from myself and the team. Have a good one. Ernest is up next with the soundtrack of your life.

0: top stories this hour. Our government elevates water scarcity to a national priority, and the EU bans importing and purchasing of gold from Sudan. Good afternoon. I'm Jolani Tulo-Mwepe. President Cyril Ramaphosa says government has elevated water security to a national priority following the Hammanskraal water crisis. He was speaking in Hammanskraal in the north of Pretoria during the launch of a new package water treatment plant and 67 decentralized water supply schemes to mark Nelson Mandela Day. Ramaphosa says the project demonstrates what can be achieved when all spheres of government work together.
1: I came here when there was a real crisis of water, and we have now elevated water as a top priority in our government system. We've set up a water committee. This is one committee that is really working with all the key stakeholders, from unions to business to organizations, as well as to government. We collaborate, and this is a result of collaboration, particularly at the various levels of government.
0: At the same launch, Gauteng Premier Banyaza Lesufi said the province needed water infrastructure that could meet growing demand. He says rapid population growth, aging infrastructure, informal settlements and illegal water connections are placing increasing pressure on the province's water network.
2: Obviously, there will be challenges across the province. I think the key challenge is that we have accepted that we have to redesign in terms of the population that they've arrived in our province, in terms of the old infrastructure, and also in terms of the new developments and the mushrooming of informal settlement and illegal connection. All these things combined, they've affected us, but we can't complain because we have it now. So that is why we're putting plans, we're putting infrastructure, we're putting resources, we're putting budgets.
0: The Northwest EFF Deputy Chairperson Primrose Bogatsu has died. The party says Bogatsu, who is also the member of the provincial legislature, died yesterday after an illness. EFF Provincial Secretary Babiki Babuile says several memorial services will be held in her honour before burial next Sunday. The European Union has banned importing and purchasing of gold from Sudan. Officials say the trade of the commodity is used to finance the country's civil war. Meanwhile, members of the European Parliament are urging the bloc to step up humanitarian assistance to the country. SABC News correspondent William Denslow is in Brussels.
3: According to the United Nations, more than half of Sudan's gold supply is smuggled out of the country each year. And the European Union warns that the proceeds from this trade is fueling the civil war that broke out in 2023. In addition to the ban on gold imports, European foreign ministers have also banned the export of chemicals used for gold mining. But members of the European Parliament are calling for stronger action. Some 14 million people have been displaced by the conflict, and MEPs are calling for the EU to do more to open humanitarian corridors for aid supplies and the evacuation of civilians. William Denslow, SABC News, Brussels.
0: The Indian activist Sonam Wangchuk has been forcibly moved to a hospital because of health concerns. The move follows 20 days of a hunger strike. The BBC's Arundhati Mukherjee reports.
4: The police removed the 59-year-old activist from a protest site in Delhi. They said they were complying with court orders and have urged the other protesters to peacefully vacate the area. Mr. Wangchuk has lost more than 9 kilos, and doctors said there was a serious threat to his health. His wife has said nothing should be administered to him orally or intravenously without her consent. The activist has lent support to an online movement called the Cockroach Janta Party, which wants changes to the education system.
0: Recapping the top story this hour, President Cyril Ramaphosa says government has elevated water security to a national priority following the Hammanskraal water crisis. For SAFM News, I'm Jolani Tulo-Mwepe.

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0: It's a classic, no questions about it. A soul-stirring classic at that. From Johnny Clegg, as we mark Mandela Day today, there is certainly one song, and this is one of them, that continues to speak across generations. It's not just a song, it's part of our nation's history. Johnny Clegg wrote Asimbonanga, what you just heard now, while Nelson Mandela was still imprisoned on Robben Island. The title means we have not seen him yet, reflecting a time when Mandela's image and even the mentioning of his name were heavily restricted, yet through music, hope found its voice. Asimbonanga, happy Mandela Day. A very good afternoon to you. Welcome to the Saturday edition, the Mandela Day edition of the soundtrack of your life with me, Ernest Pillay, with you until 4 o'clock this afternoon. Lots of great music as per usual lined up for you. Just sit back or go on doing what you do on the weekends. That's what weekends are all about, really, just to reflect, sit back and take it all in and recharge our batteries the only way we know how. So stick around with us. We'll stay with you on SAFM 104 to 107. Nationwide, it's 11 minutes past one.
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2: 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A glimpse, just a glimpse of the World Cup final.
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8: All right, it's 24 minutes after 1 o'clock on a Saturday afternoon. Nelson Mandela Day. It is recognized globally, and I hope it's going well for you thus far. Before the break, Spandau Ballet with True, and a classic from back in 78, if memory serves, from the Eagles, One of These Nights. Welcome to the show. Weather-wise, a crisp and clear day for Johannesburg, with midday highs ranging between 22 and 23 degrees, dropping rapidly to near freezing levels around a single digit, 1 degree for Johannesburg, accompanied by morning frost, of course, as it is winter time. Cape Town, the Western Cape, generally fine. Conditions with cool to moderate daytime temperatures and morning mist patches along the coast as well can be expected. Mid to warm daytime temperatures climbing into the mid-20s with occasional early morning fog and light to moderate sea breezes for KZN and Durban in particular. The Eastern Cape, clear skies and cool afternoons. Very cold overnight, though, with morning temperatures you might have experienced this morning expected in the northern areas of the Eastern Cape. And further on, in terms of your temperatures, looking at the northwest province, or at least in Mbombela, a fine day at 27 degrees. Polokwane, fine as well at 28. Mahikeng and Freiburg, 25 and 24 degrees respectively. The Free State, partly cloudy with a high of 21 degrees. The Northern Cape, Cape Town, partly cloudy, 25. Upington reaching a high of 27 degrees this afternoon. Cape Town weather, fog patches, otherwise partly cloudy for the rest of today. 18 degrees is your high. And George, 19 degrees with partly cloudy weather in some parts. Gqeberha, formerly Port Elizabeth, if you insist. A fine day for Kukompo City as well, ranging between 19 and 21 degrees. So welcome to the show. You're most welcome to interact with me, as we always do, via social media platforms at Ernest_Pele. That's on X and Instagram. My WhatsApp line also open to you to talk about the music, of course, and whatever else it is you're up to this Saturday afternoon. The WhatsApp line, 0614-104-107.
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0: It's nothing but feel-good music on SAFM on a lovely Saturday afternoon. That's Seal with Crazy. Before that, Robert Palmer, Every Kind of People, Terence Trent D'Arby kicked off the triple play with Sign Your Name. The time, 21 minutes to 2.
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0: And that's Lulu Dikana on SAFM and Ditembele Kuwe. Before that, Funk and Soul, you had your chance and you blew it. The Backstreet Boys from back in 1999, and I want it that way. You're on the soundtrack of your life with me, Ernest Pillay, cruising with you nicely. Nice of you to join us. Thank you for choosing us to be your companion this Saturday afternoon. Now, on Sunday, the 19th, which is tomorrow, the 19th of July, the world crowns a champion. Argentina faces Spain in the FIFA World Cup final, live and free on SABC. 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
2: SFM. Cape Verde gained independence in 1975. A small nation that builds stability through resilience and connection. Tourism, services, and remittances power the economy, one of West Africa's strongest democracies. But challenges remain. Drought, limited natural resources, and economic dependence on imports. Still, Cape Verde continues to shine through creativity.
3: It was not a racial war at all. It was the black students against the system.
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0: That's a classic from Hughes Corporation and Rock the Boat, El Giro. Before that, Moonlighting, as well as Lulu Digana with Nditembelegu. We're kicking off that triple play. The news coming up shortly.
1: SAFM has signed a code of conduct that is enforced by the Broadcasting Complaints Commission of South Africa. Under the code, we are committed to giving news that is accurate, comment that is fair, and programming that is not harmful, does not amount to hate speech, or contain violence or explicit sex. If you think we are not living up to that code, then you can inform the Broadcasting Complaints Commission of South Africa. Direct any complaints in writing to the Broadcasting Complaints Commission of South Africa. PO Box 142365. Craig Hall 2024. 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
2: Thanks, Ernest. Top stories this hour. Ramaphosa officiates Hammarskraal water treatment plant and Iran renews attacks on Gulf states following U.S. strikes. Good afternoon. I'm Kulufelo, therefore. President Cyril Ramaphosa says government has elevated water security to a national priority following the Hammarskraal water crisis. He was speaking in Hammarskraal, north of Pretoria, during the launch of a new package water treatment plant and 67 decentralized water supply schemes to mark Nelson Mandela Day. Ramaphosa says the project demonstrates what can be achieved when all spheres of government work together.
3: I came here when there was a real crisis of water, and we have now elevated water as a top priority in our government system. We've set up a water committee. This is one committee that is really working with all the key stakeholders, from unions to business to organizations, as well as to government. We collaborate, and this is a result of collaboration, particularly at the various levels of government.
2: The Minister of Electricity and Energy, Dr. Hosien Tsoramogopa, is handing over a solar microgrid system to the Mahikeng Provincial Hospital in the northwest. This 200-kilowatt solar system is donated by Eskom through their Eskom Development Foundation. It will support solar system crucial for critical load, including for the intensive care unit, operating theatres and the emergency department. Eskom Development Foundation's Acting CEO Molohadi Motshele says through this project, they can ensure that healthcare services remains uninterrupted.
4: This is one of our big projects which will benefit more than a million beneficiaries each year. So we are excited to be here as Eskom because we believe that commitment towards community development is important through Eskom Development Foundation.
2: The Nelson Mandela Museum in the Eastern Cape is celebrating Tadu Mandela's birthday in the late Mamawini Mandela's birthplace in Bizana. The celebrations are happening at the Major Primary School. The museum's chairperson, Charmaine Dunn, has highlighted the importance of the celebration of the life and legacy of Nelson Mandela.
5: We mark this day. We devote our 67 minutes, but on a daily basis, like the Premier has indicated, you know, wherever you are, you can make your difference on a daily basis, whether it is to tend to gogos who are on their own, whether it is to help helpless children. You can do this continuously. This is just a day where we mark and we become visible in what we do for the 67 minutes. But we encourage everybody, wherever they are, continue to do your 60 minutes on a daily basis so that we can improve our communities.
2: Former Lesedi FM current affairs presenter Ramatsotso Mokebe has been described as a humble man who was able to mentor new recruits. Mokebe died over a week ago at the age of 66. His funeral service was held at the Methodist Church in Maokeng, Kroonstad today. Mokebe joined the SABC in 1983. He served as Lesedi FM current affairs presenter for many years. He will be buried at the West Park Cemetery in Kroonstad in the Free State. And finally, further afield, Iran has again hit countries across the Middle East, saying the attacks are in response to a seventh consecutive night of U.S. airstrikes. The Revolutionary Guard said it had hit a military base in Jordan. The BBC's Sarah Negati has the story.
6: We had officials saying in the past couple of days that Iran will not be forced back to the negotiations with these attacks. What we see on Iranian media, be it state TV or newspapers or state-linked outlets, is that they're almost unanimously issuing defiant messages that they're ready for continuation of the conflict if it's necessary. And we have Iranian military officials repeatedly saying that Iran can escalate and would escalate if it thinks that its national interest is at risk and under attack.
2: The top story at 2, President Cyril Ramaphosa says government has elevated water security to a national priority following the Hammarskraal water crisis. Next updates at 3 for SAFM News. I'm Kholofelo Defo.
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The soundtrack of your life on SAFM with Ernest Pillay, Saturdays and Sundays, 1 to 4 p.m.

That's Jin Khan and Al Johnson on SAFM, and I'm back for more. Back for more indeed. Welcome to the second hour of the Soundtrack of Your Life with me, Ernest Pillay, all the way through till 4 o'clock this afternoon. Today, not just any day, we celebrate Mandela Day here on the Soundtrack of Your Life on SAFM. Of course, there's one song that captures a remarkable moment in history. Now, back in June of 1988, Wembley Stadium in London became the stage for one of the biggest concerts ever held in support of Nelson Mandela, who was still imprisoned at the time. Among the many artists performing that day were one of my favorite rock bands of all time, as I always say, Jim Kerr with his band Simple Minds, who didn't just come to play at the concert. They wrote a brand new song for this special occasion. The song is Mandela Day. More than three decades later, here we are. It still reminds us that music can be a voice for hope, dignity, and freedom as well. Here are Simple Minds, live at Wembley Stadium back in 1988. Happy Mandela Day to you. Welcome to the show. It's 12 minutes past 2.

0: Beautiful tunes on a lovely Saturday afternoon. It's Jonathan Butler, Mandela Bay. Before that, Scottish rock band Simple Minds, recorded live in concert Wembley 1988. The concert was really about keeping hope alive and reminding the world that freedom could never be silenced. 2 years later, from 88, Madiba walked free and history changed forever, as if to remind us that as we celebrate Nelson Mandela Day today, that every one of us has the opportunity to make a difference, whether it's through 67 minutes of service or a helping hand, and simply just showing kindness to someone who needs it is more than enough. Mandela Day is what we played for you here on the soundtrack of your life with me, Ernest Pillay, 21 minutes after two.
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0: It's a classic from the Silvers. They sound a bit like Shalamar because they came out around about the same time when Shalamar, the band, were dominating the charts back in the 80s. It's the Silvers and Comeback Lover. Before that, we had music from Roberta Fleck and Donny Hathaway. And as I'm speaking to you right now, my chair just decided to sink back down. You know, those office chairs, you have to lift it back up, and I'll try and do that. And feel a bit comfortable. Back together again. Roberta Flack, Donny Hathaway. Before that, Atlantic Star, Bring It Back Home on SAFM, on the soundtrack of your life with me, Ernest Pillay. The time, 23 minutes to 3. Now, just a reminder, tomorrow, Sunday, the 19th of July, the world crowns a champion. Argentina will face Spain in the FIFA World Cup final, live and free on SABC. So join us from around about 7 p.m. for the build-up and spectacular closing ceremony before the football's biggest showdown. 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Kaufela.
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4: Banyana Tovermans is like Bafana Tovermans right now, at the moment. So we believe in them, and we're proud of them. 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
1: 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Ala, ala, Bafana, Bafana. This is what we...

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As the night moves in, I'm a calling. What's it going to do right now? Handpicked just for your pleasure. What is too tight to measure? Classics sounding so good, only on SAFM.

0: Classic sounding real good on a Saturday afternoon on SAFM. The Sounds of Blackness, Be Optimistic. Before this, Vivian McCone, Beware. The Bar Case with a throwback of Notes, You Can't Run Away. And Linomta Gwatula. And we kick off the music sweep with Elaine, Let Your Love Shine, on the soundtrack of your life with me, Ernest Pillay. Still an hour to go of the show. Don't go anywhere. For now, though, it is 3 o'clock exactly, time for SAFM News.
1: Top stories: the Sawa government expands water access through Mandela Day project, and three people killed in Israeli strikes. Good afternoon, I'm Kulufelo Defo. Nearly 2,000 people in four rural communities in northern KwaZulu-Natal are set to receive safe drinking water through a new government water scheme launched on Mandela Day. Deputy President Paul Mashadile officially opened the Babanango Communal Water Supply Scheme today after inspecting the new treatment plant, which is one of the 27 new treatment plants that will be opened on this day. Mashadile says the project targets communities that have long struggled to access clean drinking water. He says the scheme has capacity to expand as demand grows.
2: There is a spring up the mountain there where we're getting a lot of water, plus underground water. That spring is protected. But the reason why we have this treatment plant is that we have detected that the water needs to be treated. You know, when the water comes from underground, they do detect some minerals and other things. So when the water comes here, it gets treated properly before it then gets sent to communities to use and drink.
1: Meanwhile, President Cyril Ramaphosa says government has elevated water security to a national priority following the Hammarskraal water crisis. He was speaking in Hammarskraal, north of Pretoria, during the launch of a new package water treatment plant and 67 decentralized water supply schemes to mark Nelson Mandela Day. Ramaphosa says the project demonstrates what can be achieved when all spheres of government work together.
3: I came here when there was a real crisis of water, and we have now elevated water as a top priority in our government system. We've set up a water committee. This is one committee that is really working with all the key stakeholders, from unions to business to organizations, as well as to government. We collaborate, and this is a result of collaboration, particularly at the various levels of government.
1: Let's shift our focus now to the Free State, where a Mangaung resident, Khomotso Moruselle, says not much has been done by police to ensure justice for the 25-year-old student, Khotso Khayane, who was allegedly driven over multiple times by a vehicle. While police have confirmed that a case of culpable homicide has been opened, Moruselle, who claims to have also witnessed the incident, had hoped that before his burial, the alleged perpetrator would have been arrested. Khayane was laid to rest today in Bloemfontein. Moruselle says the incident happened after Khayane intervened when the suspect, alleged to be a former senior Mangaung Metro official, was allegedly assaulting his girlfriend.
4: I'm angry because of I had hope, so much hope, that by the time we bury Khotso, the man who did this would be in jail, even if they were still investigating or what. But I feel that they owe Khotso something, some honesty, some integrity, some professionalism.
1: Meanwhile, Free State Premier Makhwin Letsoha Mathae says Khayane's death will not be in vain, vowing that justice will be served. The Premier also described Khayane as a clear example of how men should stand firmly against gender-based violence.
5: When news of Khotso's passing reached us, and concerns emerged within our communities about whether justice would prevail, government has a responsibility, and we still have that responsibility, to stand with the family. Not to interfere with the work of law enforcement, not to pronounce guilt, but to reassure every resident of this province that our constitution remains our guide, that justice belongs to every citizen, and no one, absolutely no one, is above the law.
1: Parents and guardians in parts of Limpopo say they are relieved their children have returned home from initiation schools safely. The Provincial Traditional Affairs Department has confirmed that more than 700 initiation schools were licensed and 42,000 initiates registered. In Pokwane village outside Jane First, families gathered to welcome more than 1,200 initiates. Some parents say they were anxious while their children were away.
6: We actually happy that he's coming back home safe, and I saw him early in the morning. He's good, he's glowing. You can see that they were well taken care of.
7: Before he going, I feel sad. Like I said, yo, my child, how it's going to happen there? Yeah, but now when I see him yesterday, yo, I was happy.
1: Finally, further field health officials in Gaza say three people have been killed in an Israeli airstrike on Al Zaitun neighborhood of Gaza City. Several people were injured. There's been no comment from Israel, which has continued to carry out attacks despite a ceasefire in place since October last year. Recapping the top story at three, nearly 2,000 people in four rural communities in northern KwaZulu-Natal are set to receive safe drinking water through a new government water scheme launched on Mandela Day. Next updates at the top of the hour. For SAFM News, I'm Kholofelo Defo.
8: In case you missed it,
9: what happens when one parent wants to relocate with the child after separation or divorce? What does the South African law say?
10: Parents do have their own constitutional rights, okay? This includes the right of freedom of movement and the right to rebuild their lives after separation or a divorce. But obviously, when there is a child involved, the central question is always going to be what is in the child's best interest. So if both these parents hold parental responsibilities and rights, so just like I've said now in terms of Section 18, one parent cannot simply make a major decision that will significantly affect that child or the other parent's contact without properly engaging the other parent.
9: Shante, Family Law Director at Vermeulen Attorneys.
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0: Old school, sounding real cool on a Saturday afternoon. It's a funk band formed way back late 60s, thereabout the beginning of the 70s. The Brass Construction from Brooklyn, New York, Forever Love. Before that, the Funk Masters. It's over. Well, not just yet. We still have about 40 minutes between you and I here on the soundtrack of your life. Welcome to the third and last hour of the show as we eagerly await the final tomorrow as far as the FIFA World Cup is concerned. Tomorrow, Sunday, the 19th of July, of course, the world crowns a champion. Argentina will face off with Spain in the FIFA World Cup final, live and free on SABC. All you have to do is join us around about 7 o'clock for the build-up and a spectacular closing ceremony before the football's biggest showdown. 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One match, one trophy. 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

It's nothing but feel-good music on a Saturday afternoon on SAFM. It's me, Casa, with DJ Euphonic, and I don't want to be your friend, but just your lover is the message in the music. Saturdays afternoons, of course, I'm sure we can all agree, are made for music that feeds the soul. And before that, the unmistakable voice of Mali. They refer to him affectionately as the Mansur of Mali. Salif Keita, music about the continent of Africa. Our continent. 28 minutes to 4 o'clock, 4 to 7 p.m. SAFM Music Weekends continue with Dino Madramutu on the Classical Fix. But hey, we're still together, you and I, on the soundtrack of your life. Here's a classic from Raw Silk.

0: Old school sounding real cool on a Saturday afternoon on SAFM 104 to 107 nationwide. Raw Silk from 1982, Do It to the Music. Mikasa with Euphoric as well, Don't Wanna Be Your Friend. I want to be your friend, and thank you so much for the messages coming through on X. Joseph Waters says, good afternoon. I'm enjoying the show, listening in from Gauteng, glued to the radio. My name is Joseph Waters. There you go. Semi Mukutu is somewhere, maybe traveling perhaps, but also enjoying the music. Much appreciated. Those messages coming through at Ernest underscore play on X and Instagram as well.
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0: Murphy. 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
0: Ahead of the main 2026 Toyota Cup in the afternoon. 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For the love of the
2: game. Young people have always had the power to shape society. For my generation, it's not only about remembering the students of 1976, but also about recognizing that young voices matter and can drive change.
3: Angola faced a long civil war that lasted decades. A nation divided, people tested. But today, the story has changed. Peace rebuilt, cities rising, a future reclaimed.
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0: Classic sounding real good on SAFM on what I hope has been a great Saturday afternoon. Sister Sledge, I've Got to Love Somebody Today. The brand new heavies before that, Spend Some Time. Michael Jackson, Heartbreak Hotel. And D-Sound kicked off that music sweep with Good Intentions. And as we wrap up today's Mandela Day edition of the soundtrack of your life, thank you so much for choosing to spend your Saturday afternoon with us here on SAFM. And I hope today's music, or at least the playlist that we had curated for you, reminds us that we all deserve to recognize hope through the music or wherever we find it. Spread the love until we meet again tomorrow, same time between 1 and 4 o'clock in the afternoon. Dino Madrobutu is up next with you on the Classical Fix, 4 to 7 o'clock. Time now for SAFM News at 4 with Kulufelo Defo.
1: Thanks, Ernest. Top stories: the Sawa government expands water access through Mandela Day projects, and Laos tourist deaths remain unknown. Good afternoon. President Cyril Ramaphosa says government is beginning to restore dignity to the residents of Hammarskraal, north of Pretoria, after years of unreliable water supply. He addressed the community during the launch of new water infrastructure projects on Nelson Mandela Day. The area has faced a decade-long water crisis due to failing infrastructure and poor maintenance. The president acknowledged that residents had every reason to lose confidence in government's ability to resolve the water crisis.
2: We know that this has caused a lot of frustration and disappointment and hardship amongst our people. And we understand how many people also became skeptical, not believing for a yes government will be able to fulfill what we have said it will. And you've had every right to not believe in what government said. But today, this represents progress.
1: Nearly 2,000 people in four rural communities in northern KwaZulu-Natal are set to receive safe water drinking through a new government water scheme launched on Mandela Day. Deputy President Paul Mashadile officially opened the Babanango Communal Water Supply Scheme today after inspecting the new treatment plant, which is one of the 27 new treatment plants that will be opened on this day. Mashadile says the project targets communities that have long struggled to access clean drinking water. He says the scheme has capacity to expand as demand grows.
3: There is a spring up the mountain there where we're getting a lot of water, plus underground water. That spring is protected. But the reason why we have this treatment plant is that we have detected that the water needs to be treated. You know, when the water comes from underground, they do detect some minerals and other things. So when the water comes here, it gets treated properly before it then gets sent to communities to use and drink.
1: Persistent water shortages have severely disrupted learning at many Gauteng schools. They often force learners to leave school early and miss valuable teaching time. In an effort to address these challenges, the Gauteng Education Department and the Chinese Consulate General in Johannesburg have donated water and electricity backup essentials to 20 schools as part of International Mandela Day commemorations. Gauteng Education MEC Lebogang Maile officiated the handover ceremony at the Ekqinisweni Secondary School in Tembisa. School Governing Body Chairperson Stembiso Buthelezi.
4: It's an area that is mostly affected with water issues, electricity issues, so the donation will assist and will go a long way. And remember also, in terms of our transformers, we share transformers with communities at school. We don't have a specific transformer, and from time to time there are faults, from time to time there are issues. So I think this today's donation will assist our school and will assist our learning. From time to time we do have those water cards, and it does affect our learners. But with the management, because I normally talk to the principal from time to time, they do have catch-up plan.
1: Four people have been shot and killed in separate shooting incidents in Lwandle Strand in the Western Cape. The incident occurred in the early hours of this morning. Reports suggest that armed suspects allegedly opened fire on the victims following brief arguments. Police spokesperson Andrew Trott says no arrests have been made.
5: The Acting Provincial Commissioner of the Western Cape, Major General Luanda De Mooi, strongly condemns the senseless acts of violence that have claimed four lives in Lwandle. Our detectives are pursuing all available leads and we remain committed to ensuring that those responsible are identified, arrested and brought before court.
1: Finally, further afield, the authorities in Laos have said they can't determine the exact cause of death in 2024 of six tourists believed to have taken methanol-tainted alcohol. This as their families refused to allow autopsies. Here's the BBC's Andrew Ochieng with more.
6: In its statement, the security ministry in Laos appeared to defend itself against criticism from Australia and Denmark, where four of the tourists came from, that it was not pursuing the most serious charges against the suspects. It said it did not have evidence that the deaths were caused by the actions of any individual or by any particular causes. But the statement said investigators found excessive levels of methanol in the alcohol the tourists are believed to have taken, and the manufacturer was charged with selling a hazardous product. The owner and staff at a hostel where one of the tourists was staying also face charges of evidence tampering.
1: The top story at 4, President Cyril Ramaphosa says government is beginning to restore dignity to the residents of Hammarskraal, north of Pretoria, after years of unreliable water supply. Next updates at 5 for SAFM News. I'm Kholofelo Defo.
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A civilized beginning to the classical fix this Saturday afternoon. Baroque music to me always sounds so civilized, and that was Handel, the Water Music Suite number 2 in D major. That was the minuet from the suite, a work which Handel composed for King George II of England, who, like Handel, was German. So the two German immigrants were friendly to each other. And the Water Music Suite number 2 was played by the English Chamber Orchestra with conductor Raymond Lepard. Hey, good afternoon and welcome to the broadcast. I'm Dino Madramuthu on SAFM 104 to 107 nationwide. I'll be with you until 7 o'clock this evening. Now, today, of course, is the 18th of July and it is a special day in South Africa. This is, of course, when we celebrate or commemorate the birth of Nelson Mandela, the first democratically elected president of the country. And I would have to admit that I am a Mandela Day failure. Yeah, I didn't get in my 67 minutes today. I got in about 30 minutes. Yeah, my errands this morning just took too long to run. And then I joined some other residents in the area where I live, and we cleaned up the a local bird garden and green space. But I was only there for about 30 minutes before I had to leave to come here to the studio. So I do hope you'll forgive me for being a Mandela Day failure. Hopefully, if I play some music that you'll like, you'll forgive me. So I'm lining up then some Mozart, and this is the third movement from his Piano Concerto No. 20 in D major.

0: Now, the applause might sound a bit sparse in that recording because I don't think there were too many people in the auditorium at the time, because that was recorded during the COVID period. It's by the Cape Symphony Orchestra, and this was part of their Cyber Symphony series. Those of you who are Mozart fans, of course, will recognize that. It's the lovely third movement from his Piano Concerto No. 20 in D minor, The Romance. And the soloist was Esther Krüger, the conductor Bernard Gurler, who is pretty much a legend around these parts. And of course, the orchestra, the Cape Philharmonic Orchestra. So I hope you enjoyed that bit of Mozart. Some Mascagni coming up in a couple of seconds.
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0: That's right, this is The Classical Fix on SAFM, and the WhatsApp line number is 0614104107. Now, you're going to need to keep that number in mind if you want to participate in today's edition of You Tell Me. I'm going to ask you a question centered on classical music, and you tell me who, when, what, why, how, you know, so you basically give me the answer. And you can give me the answer via our WhatsApp line, 061-410-4107. Okay, then, here's today's question. Which composer was a paper merchant before becoming a full-time composer? Which composer was a paper merchant before becoming a full-time composer? Should I narrow it down a bit? Let me narrow it down a little. Which Baroque composer was a paper merchant before becoming a full-time composer? Which Baroque composer was a paper merchant before becoming a full-time composer? 061-410-4107. And of course, we play for fun and curiosity. If you get it right, you don't win anything. If you get it wrong, you don't lose anything. So send in your answers. You have the WhatsApp line number. Which Baroque-era composer was a paper merchant before becoming a full-time composer? Now, I mentioned some Mascagni, and last week I played the Easter hymn, and I mentioned how I'd completely forgotten about that gorgeous piece of music, and I've got it lined up now, but this is a different recording of the Easter Hymn, and this features the American soprano Jessie Norman singing with the Orchestra de Paris, with the orchestra's chorus as well.

Jessie Norman's utterly gorgeous voice. She was singing with the Orchestre de Paris, with the Orchestre de Paris chorus, and the conductor was Semyon Bishkov. And that was the famous Easter hymn from Cavalleria Rusticana, the one-act opera by Pietro Mascagni. And that is certainly a crowd-favorite piece of music. One of my favorites. Yeah, it's on my list of desert island tracks. If you've just tuned in, I'm Dino Madramuthu, and this is The Classical Fix on SAFM 104 to 107 nationwide. Hope you're having a good afternoon so far. And if you missed today's edition of the You Tell Me, here's the question. Which Baroque composer was a paper merchant before becoming a full-time composer? Which Baroque composer was a paper merchant before becoming a full-time composer? 061-410-4107. Now, let's go to some piano music, although this was not envisaged as a piano composition. It was composed by Robert Schumann as a song, so it was written for voice, and then transcribed for solo piano by Franz Liszt. It is the Widmung No. 1.

The Canadian pianist Angela Hewitt's playing Widmung No. 1, composed by Robert Schumann and transcribed for solo piano by Franz Liszt. It's exactly 24 minutes to 5 o'clock on The Classical Fix on SAFM. And thank you for your answer, Jenny Hyde, who submitted an answer to today's, or for today's, You Tell Me question. Jenny got it right. And the question is, which composer, which Baroque-era composer was a paper merchant before becoming a full-time composer? Submit your answers via the WhatsApp line 061-410-4107.

0: That's called Going to School, and it's part of the soundtrack to the movie Memoirs of a Geisha, composed by John Williams. And the music was played by a contract orchestra, that is, you know, just not an official orchestra, just a bunch of people brought in for the purpose of the recording. However, the cello parts we heard there were all played by Yo-Yo Ma. No, Going to School from Memoirs of a Geisha. It looks like today I've got you well and truly stumped. I suppose there's a first time for everything, hey? Only one correct answer so far to today's You Tell Me question, which is, which Baroque composer was a paper merchant before becoming a full-time composer? All right, seeing that I've got you stumped, and I'm very proud of, very proud of myself, I will give you the answer in a couple of seconds.
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0: Exactly 19 minutes to 5 o'clock on The Classical Fix, SAFM 104 to 107 nationwide. And today's question, you tell me, was which Baroque composer was a paper merchant before becoming a full-time composer? And the answer is Tommaso Albinoni. That's the one. That's the one that Jenny Hyde's got right. Well done, Jenny. And, well, Albinoni started playing violin as a child, and he was exceptionally talented. He continued playing as an adult, but he was not allowed to make a living from performing music in public. That's because he was not a member of the Venetian Guild of Performers, and so he didn't have the guild's permission to perform in public. However, Albinoni did not mind, because his father owned a thriving paper business. They sold paper for writing. And so Albinoni's income came from the paper business. He helped his father run it. And so he had no need to perform in public to earn a living. His living was earned from selling paper. So that was all good and well, and he was like a composer on the side. He composed music as a hobby. And then his father died,

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1: Mandela is more than a chapter in our history.
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1: he's a reminder of courage over fear.
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1: Dialogue over division.
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Right, you're listening to the Classical Fix on SAFM 104-107. That Albinoni, by the way, was the Adagio in G minor, but I think most people know that. And it was played very beautifully by the City of London Sinfonia, rather than Sinfonetta, and the conductor was Andrew Watkinson. Up next, speaking of beautiful, you know I have a soft spot for Dvořák. I love his music, and I also particularly like his serenade in E major. Here's the first movement.

Lovely. Antonín Dvořák, that's the Serenade in E Major, the first movement. And that, I think, in my view at least, is a particularly good recording by the Capella Istropolitana from Slovakia. And the conductor was Jaroslav Krejček. Now let's pick up the tempo, if only for minutes and 17 seconds.

The Flight of the Bumblebee by Nikolai Rimsky-Korsakov and his famous piece of music played by the Armenian Philharmonic Orchestra with conductor Loris Chechnovorian. You're listening to SAFM. This is The Classical Fix. The news with the Kulafelo Tefo coming up shortly. But on Sunday, 19th of July, tomorrow, the world crowns a new champion. Argentina will face Spain in the FIFA World Cup final live and free on SABC. 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Follow every moment on SABC Sport social media. Argentina versus Spain. One match, one trophy. All of us, all in. Kaufela.

0: Thanks, Dino. Top stories at 5. Two municipalities in Gauteng require urgent intervention. And India successfully launches first private orbital rocket. Good afternoon. Gauteng Premier Panyaza Lesufi says only the Emfuleni and Merafong municipalities require urgent intervention. This is despite ongoing concerns over finances and service delivery in parts of the province. Lesufi says other municipalities are showing an improvement and he remains confident that Johannesburg can recover from its financial challenges. Lesufi was addressing the media during the launch of 67 decentralized water supply systems in Hammarskraal, north of Pretoria.
1: Not all our municipalities are going through difficulties. I mean, of the 11 municipalities, only two that were of the strong view that need immediate assistance, which is Merafong as well as Emfuleni. But generally, all the municipalities have been cooperating, and I think they've given us their plans. We're meeting this week as the Premier and all executive mayors, as we normally do quarterly, to review and have final report as the term of all these municipalities are about to come to an end, so that we can have a handover to the next leadership of local government.
0: Meanwhile, President Cyril Ramaphosa says government is beginning to restore dignity to the residents of Hammarskraal after years of unreliable water supply. The area has faced a decade-long water crisis due to failing infrastructure and poor maintenance. The president acknowledged that residents had every reason to lose confidence in government's ability to resolve the water crisis.
2: We know that this has caused a lot of frustration and disappointment and hardship amongst our people. And we understand how many people also became skeptical, not believing for a yes government will be able to fulfill what we have said it will. And you've had every right to not believe in what government said. But today, this represents progress.
0: Still in Gauteng, the 67 Blankets for Nelson Mandela Day initiative has partnered with City Sightseeing Johannesburg to spread warmth across the city. It is doing this through its annual Secret Scarves campaign, and as South Africans commemorate Nelson Mandela Day, volunteers have been traveling on Johannesburg's iconic red open-top bus, leaving handcrafted scarves with messages of hope in public spaces across Bramfontein, Mendro Drive and Zoo Lake for anyone in need to take. Founder of the initiative, Caroline Stain.
3: Today is such an exciting day where we're honoring Nelson Mandela by giving scarves made with love to people who just want a little extra warmth, love, colour in their lives. This is happening all around the country, our Secret Scarves mission, where we hang scarves in trees, around railings, parking meters, wherever we can like give a burst of color and warmth and love. So people walking down the street will see a winter wonderland.
0: Foreign-owned spaza shops in the Jeffreys Bay Township in the Eastern Cape remain closed in the aftermath of a violent protest on Thursday. Provincial police spokesperson Nobuntu Gantana says order has been restored to the area and the closure of the shops is a precautionary measure. She says the Provincial Police Commissioner Vuyisile Ngata has ordered an intense search operation to recover looted property.
4: Investigators are also actively probing the role of the march leaders in instigating Thursday's violence, with the possibility of further arrests as the investigation unfolds. Clarification has also been issued regarding a house fire that was wildly reported in connection with the protest. The structure was not burned as a result of any protest action, but rather due to an electrical fault.
0: The violent protest in Jeffreys Bay resulted in 69 arrests on charges of public violence. At least 23 spaza shops were also looted during the violence. The suspects will appear in court in Humastop on Monday. Finally, further afield, India's first privately built orbital rocket has successfully completed its maiden flight, marking a significant step in India's efforts to expand its commercial space industry. The seven-story rocket carried six payloads into low Earth orbit, including satellites and scientific instruments. The firm behind the launch, Skyroot, plans to offer dedicated launches for small satellites, a service it describes as a taxi to space. Paul Chandana is the company's chief executive.
5: I think this is a historic moment, not just for Skyroot, for India, and also entire global space sector. In the first attempt reaching orbit, I never thought it was possible, and Skyroot team made it possible. Big shout out to this phenomenal team which made it happen.
0: The top story at 5, Gauteng Premier Panyaza Lesufi says only the Emfuleni and Merafong municipalities require urgent intervention. Next updates at 6 for SAFM News. I'm Kolofelo Defo.
6: 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The Classical Fix.

That's a little bit discordant, isn't it? But I think it's that discord is meant to give a sense of mischief and playfulness, which I think it does. That's called Dobby, the House Elf, a bit of film music. It was composed for Harry Potter and the Chamber of Secrets, composer John Williams, and it was played by the London Symphony Orchestra. Exactly 10 minutes past 5 o'clock on the Classical Fix, SAFM 104 to 107 nationwide. And if you need a reminder of the WhatsApp line number, I'm happy to give it to you. It is 061-410-4107. Now, just a couple days back, I saw a recording of Beethoven's Symphony No. 5, which is meant to be one of the reference recordings. I haven't bought it yet, but I think in the interests of thorough research, I will have to buy it, listen to it, and then give you some feedback, report back to you on whether it is any good. And that recording's by the Vienna Philharmonic with conductor Carlos Kleiber. But I think this recording of Beethoven's Symphony No. 5 is pretty good. It's by the Joburg Philharmonic Orchestra with conductor Bernhard Gurler. And here is the second movement.

0: The second movement from Beethoven's Symphony No. 5 in C minor, which really is a terrific symphony. I know it's played very often and it seems overfamiliar, but there is so much depth in that symphony. Beethoven used these recurring patterns in certain movements, and once you see them, you can't unsee them. It really is a terrific work. Now, still coming up here on the Classical Fix, a famous movement from Carmina Burana, the cantata by Karl Orff. Also, some lovely Baroque music from an ensemble based in Durban, not Germany. And also more Baroque music from Johann Sebastian Bach himself. Stay tuned to the Classical Fix.
1: 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And I'd like to say that I'm personally very grateful, you know, to see such bravery, such courage in the face of danger.
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3: 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Algeria, the giant of the Sahara.
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Oh, Fortuna, the wounds of fortune, but I suppose fortune is more accurately translated fate. So the writer of the poem on which that piece is based was concerned about the capriciousness of fate. Rather like Beethoven and Tchaikovsky, actually. And that, of course, O Fortuna, the first movement of Carmina Burana by Karl Orff. And that was a lovely recording by the Bournemouth Symphony Orchestra with conductor Marin Alsop and the Bournemouth Symphony Chorus as well. And Marin Alsop is a distinguished conductor, has conducted here in South Africa quite a few times. And she is a wonderful, gentle, soft-spoken person and a fantastic musician. Now, I promised you some Baroque, and there are quite a few Baroque fans who listen to the Classical Fix on SAFM. And so then, here is a bit of Bach. And this is the famous air from his orchestral suite, number 3 in D major.

A famous piece of music, that's The Air, from the orchestral suite, number 3 in D major. My mind glitched for a second. And the composer was Johann Sebastian Bach. And if you listened closely, and if you're kind of aware of these things, you would have recognized that at work there was a period orchestra, or as it's called, also called, a historically informed performance, where they use instruments that were used during the time of Bach, or as close that as they can get it. And that was a recording by the Amsterdam Baroque Orchestra with conductor Ton Quapman, who says that he doesn't listen to any music composed after Mozart. He's not interested in it. Yeah. So no Beethoven, no Mendelssohn, no Tchaikovsky, no Sassons, no Grieg, no Dvorak, no Liszt, no Wagner. Quite a lot of music he doesn't listen to, but he's, you know, he knows what he likes, and that's it. So that's Ton Quapman, the conductor and the founder of the Amsterdam Baroque Ensemble. Now, we're going to stay with Baroque, and this is a recording that I found recently by an ensemble based in Durban called Baroque 2000. And it's a song, it's called Sans Frayeur, c'est ce bois, which I think in English means without fear, into the forest I come. Okay, let's take a listen then.

That was recorded live at a concert in Durban quite recently on the 31st of May, and it's called Sans Frayer Ses Bois, composed by Marc-Antoine Charpentier, and that recording by Baroque 2000, and the soprano was Linnell Kennard. It is 23 minutes to 6 o'clock here on The Classical Fix. Thank you very much for your messages. Tula in Marion Hill, in KZN, just what, west of Durban. And Jonas, my old wonderful correspondent, Jonas from Malatleni, as well as Sangari and Werner and Diana, was telling me about how her parents loved Beethoven's Fifth Symphony. And, well, what can I say? It's a very lovable work, isn't it? And it reminds me of how sometimes pieces of music remind us of people, whether be they parents or friends or spouses or someone. They bring back memories of people. Hey? That's quite a lovely thought. Now, so thank you for your messages, one and all. And if you'd like to send a message to me, the WhatsApp line number is 061-410-4107. Okay, here's an overture by Engelbert Humperdinck. Not that guy, not the please release me, let me go pop singer guy, but actually the German composer from whom the pop singer took his name. And this is the overture to Humperdinck's opera, Hansel and Gretel.

The overture to the opera Hansel and Gretel, which is based on the famous story of the kiddies leaving breadcrumbs behind, you know, and getting lost in the forest, the wicked witch in the house and all that. And the music was composed by Engelbert Humperdinck, a composer from Germany, and it was played by the Vienna Philharmonic Orchestra with conductor Sir Georg Scholti. By the way, the rugby is underway, the test match between the Springboks and Wales, and it's 7 minutes into the match, and the Boks are ahead 7-0. 7 minutes, 7 points, 7-0 to the Springboks against Wales. Okay, now, here's a fun piece of music that many people like. It's a march, but not just any march. It's a pomp and circumstance march.

0: In case you missed it.
1: I think he's been misled by his legal team. He's been seen as a cash cow because there's a lot of money goes in these legal fees when he appears in court. I thought for once that he was going to do the right thing and break the record of Lieutenant General Nhlanhla Mkhwanazi by telling the truth, open the floodgates.
2: After consulting with his legal counsel, Matlala withdrew from the agreement rather than accept the court's recommendation.
0: That was The Meeting Point with Koketso Sachane. Catch them, Zansi's beautiful game sport documentary.
3: For me, Neto, really, in the club football, where I play a lot of my football, two of the ladies, at times I would play as a striker.
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5: Banyana government is like Bafana's government right now at the moment. So we believe in them and we're proud of them. What they did, you know, they did wonders to the country.
0: Brought to you by the SAFM's award-winning drama department. Hala, Bafana.

Anton and Dvořák, the Slavonic Dance, number 8 in G minor, played by the Radio Symphony Orchestra of St. Petersburg with conductor Igor Ivanenko. Now, I received a message from Anton on the WhatsApp line who says the Springboks must win today because it's the 18th of July, the anniversary of the birth of Nelson Mandela. Well, good news, Anton, a Springbok victory is quite the possibility because the Bucks are now 14-0 ahead in the test against Wales, and this is the 18th minute of the match.

0: The Chinese Dance from The Nutcracker by Tchaikovsky, played by the Cincinnati Pops Orchestra with conductor Eric Kunzel. Now, on tomorrow, the 19th of July, the world will crown a new champion. Argentina will face Spain in the FIFA World Cup final, live and free on SABC. 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Follow every moment on SABC Sports social media. Argentina versus Spain. One match, one trophy. All of us, all in. Caufela.
1: Thanks, Dino. Top stories at 6. Ramaphosa speaks on service delivery and men executed in Iran. Good evening, I'm Kulufelo Defo. President Cyril Ramaphosa says South Africans should judge government by the services it delivers rather than its promises. He was speaking during the launch of new water infrastructure projects in Hammarskraal, north of Pretoria, to mark Nelson Mandela Day. Government officially commissioned projects aimed at improving access to clean drinking water, including 67 decentralized water supply schemes. Ramaphosa says the success of the project will ultimately be measured by whether residents have running water in their homes.
2: The real measure of success will be when every household can open water tap in their own homes. That is the real measure of success. Now, our responsibility as government is not to ask you to celebrate promises. Our responsibility is to deliver results. Judge us not by today's speeches, but by the water that we will make sure that continues to flow.
1: Meanwhile, Gauteng Premier Panyaza Lesufi says only the Emfuleni and Merafong municipalities require urgent intervention. This is despite ongoing concerns over finances and service delivery in parts of the province. Lesufi says other municipalities are showing an improvement and he remains confident that Johannesburg can recover from its financial challenges.
3: Not all our municipalities are going through difficulties. I mean, of the 11 municipalities, only two that we are of the strong view that need immediate assistance, which is Merafong as well as Emfuleni. But generally, all the municipalities have been cooperating, and I think they've given us their plans. We're meeting this week as the Premier and all executive mayors, as we normally do quarterly, to review and have final report as the term of all these municipalities are about to come to an end, so that we can have a handover to the next leadership of local government.
1: Hundreds of homeless people are being catered for at a Mandela Day langtafel in the middle of the Cape Town CBD. The event in honor of the global icon is organized by the Community Chest and its partners. Organizers say it is an invitation for people from every community background, the homeless and people from all walks of life to share the same public space, sit at the same table and break bread together. Chairman of the board at Community Chest, Dr. Richard Knorr.
4: Community Chest has been around for 98 years. Madiba would have been 10 when we were formed. Today is obviously a special day celebrating the legacy of Madiba. But I'd like to believe that Community Chest does that every day. We're here to serve the most vulnerable in our city. Last year, we started the soup kitchens in Bree Street at a small scale. And it was always the dream of our CEO, Peter, to have a lung tafel to do this at scale. And today it just culminates what we tested last year, trying to really be true to our spirit of Ubuntu.
1: The late former Lesedi FM current affairs presenter Ramotsoso Mogebe has been hailed by former colleagues for his contribution in the broadcasting industry. Mogebe died over a week ago at the age of 66 following a long illness. Palisa Chibisi, one of the former news presenters who worked closely with him for years, says this is also a time to celebrate the life of Mogebe, lived as a newscaster. Mogebe was laid to rest in Kroonstad in the Free State today. Chibisi says she learned a lot from Mugabe, who was always passionate about news and its presentation.
5: I was very fortunate to have worked with her, to have co-hosted one of the biggest morning drive shows, current affairs shows, on the SABC, Makumana Mwenalemane. And I was really fortunate at the same time to have learned so much from him. He was very knowledgeable. He was creative. So I'm grateful for the opportunity of having worked with him. And as I was saying earlier on, that if I were to be granted another opportunity to be on radio again in my next life, of course, I would definitely choose Ntate Mugabe over and over again. May his soul rest in peace. We'll see him in the morning.
1: In news, Justin, police are on the scene of a Cajun Transit heist on the M3 in Sherwood, Durban in KwaZulu-Natal. Unknown suspects are believed to have fled with an undisclosed amount of cash. Two security guards sustained injuries and are being treated. Authorities have closed the road and are asking motorists to avoid the area and seek alternative routes. Finally, further afield, Iran has executed a man convicted of fatally shooting a member of the security forces during the nationwide protests that followed the 22 death of Mahsa Amini while in police custody. The judiciary's Mizan News Agency reported the execution. Meanwhile, rights groups have accused Iranian authorities of using forced confessions obtained through torture to secure convictions against protesters. Iran has denied those allegations. Recapping the top story at 6, President Cyril Ramaphosa says South Africans should judge government by the services it delivers rather than its promises. Next update at 7. For SAFM News, I'm Kulufelo Defo.
6: 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The Classical Fix.

That's called joropo, which is kind of a waltz-style dance from Venezuela. And it was composed by Moses Molero and played by the pianist Edith Peña, who is from Venezuela, so playing the music of her homeland. It's almost 10 minutes past 6 o'clock here on The Classical Fix on SAFM, 104 to 107. And yep, the rugby's still on, no change in the score, 14-0 to the Springboks. This is in the 29th minute of the match. Now on we go to Gustav Holst, and I received a message from Krista on the WhatsApp line saying that she's sitting in the half darkness listening to the Classical Fix, and this she asked if Mars from the Planets was available, and fortunately it was on the playlist. So here's that movement from Gustav Holst's famous composition, The Planets, Mars, the Bringer of War.

0: Those chords at the end sounded like bombs going off. Stop, Shalguno. I was saying something. That is, those chords at the end sounded like bombs going off. The relentless drumbeat of war, which of course has been heard in the Straits of Hormuz and Iran over the last few days. That was Mars, the bringer of war. And it was composed by Gustav Holst, and that recording was by the London Symphony Orchestra with conductor Vladimir Yurovsky.
1: In case you missed it,
2: you and I are going to have this conversation on the 5th of November. When the numbers start coming up, people of KZN are going to show that they really appreciate Mrs. Andile Gumede. Of course, it is a concern that people are charged. It's a concern also why other people are not charged, why the likes of Senzo Mthunu and Morgan Marmela are not charged for a variety of reasons. I think we know why those particular individuals are not charged.
3: Sifiso Matlangu speaks on behalf of the MK party.
1: That was National Briefing This Morning with Kathy Mutlatlana. This Mandela Day, we honor the legacy of Nelson Mandela by turning compassion into action. This year's theme reminds us it's still in our hands to combat poverty and inequality. Whether you give 67 minutes of your time, share a meal, lend a helping hand, or inspire hope in your community, every act of kindness makes a difference. 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SAFM, leading the conversations that move us. A moment of stillness in a busy world. The Classical Fix on SAFM, perfectly curated with Dino Maduramondu.
0: Okay, exactly 20 minutes past 6 o'clock on The Classical Fix, SAFM 104 to 107 nationwide. Now, you might have heard a short burst of Shalguno while I was speaking before the ad break, very eager to come in. Well then, here it is, and it's rather a lovely tune.

That's a terrific voice, a terrific singer, and she's South African. That's Pretty Yende, of course, singing Ah, Je Veux Vivre, composed by Charles Gounod, and it's part of Gounod's opera Romeo and Juliet. And Pretty was accompanied by the Orchestra Sinfonica di Milano Giuseppe Verdi, with conductor Giacomo Sagripanti. Now, more South African music, or rather, music played by a South African. Here's the guitarist James Grace, and this is a famous song by... Is it Carole King? I think it might be. You tell me.

lovely. That's the guitarist James Grace, and judging from the response on the WhatsApp line, he certainly has his fans, and I'd have to admit I'm one of them. He's a terrific musician, and that was You've Got a Friend, composed by Carole King, as confirmed to me by Annette, David, Julie, and other listeners who messaged and said, yep, it's Carole King. I think I confuse Carole King with Carly Simon. Sometimes I mix them up. So I was wondering if Carly Simon composed that piece of music, but no, Carole King, and it was, there's a famous vocal version by James Taylor. You've Got a Friend. Now, here's some Debussy, and this is an arrangement of his beautifully evocative Clair de Lune, Moonlight.

0: Gabriel Fauré, and that's the Berceuse from the Dolly Suite. Such a beautiful piece of music. I find it very calming, very relaxing. And it was played by the Academy of St. Martin in the Fields, and the conductor was Sir Neville Mariner. Before it, we heard an arrangement of the famous Clair de Lune, Moonlight, by Claude Debussy, taken from his suite Bergamasque. And it was arranged for violin and piano. The violinist was Anne-Sophie Mutter, and the pianist was Lambert Orkis.
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That is such a lovely version of a South African classic, a South African traditional lullaby, Tula Baba. And that featured Wouter Kellerman, the Buscade Soweto String Ensemble, and the Soweto Gospel Choir. Over in the rugby, 46 minutes gone in the match, the Springboks are 26-0 ahead.

George and Ira Gershwin composed it, and it was recorded by the Charles Duplessis Trio with Musa Nete on vocals. Let's call the whole thing off on the Classical Fix on SAFM 102 to 107 nationwide. Tomorrow, the 19th of July, the world will crown a new champion. Argentina will face Spain in the FIFA World Cup final, live and free on SABC. 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Follow every moment on SABC Sports social media. Argentina versus Spain. One match. One trophy. All of us. All in. Caufela. Right, it is time for me to make tracks and say goodbye to you, my dear listeners of the Classical Fix. And I'm playing out with, my goodness, what a piece of music. Rachmaninoff, the Piano Concerto No. 2 in C minor, the last movement, and this is a very good recording featuring Christopher Daigen on piano, accompanied by the Cape Town Symphony Orchestra, the Cape Symphony Orchestra. News coming up at 7 o'clock with Kulufelo Tefo, and then after that, Spotlight with Zai Khan. From me, Dino Madramuthu, you have yourself a terrific evening further, and take care, goodbye, and I'll be back tomorrow at 4 p.m.

0: Top stories at 7. Mabuyane promises service delivery and Iran attacks on civilian facilities condemned. Good evening, I'm Kulufelo Defo. The Eastern Cape Premier Oscar Mabuyane has promised to address service delivery challenges raised by residents at the late Winnie Madikizela Mandela's birthplace in Bizana. The Premier was part of the Mandela Museum's Mandela Day activities in the area. The lack of water, ambulances, GBV and unemployment were the main challenges raised. Mabuyane explains.
1: We're navigating the development trajectory. It's not easy. We're bringing water here. We'll be doing a borehole that will serve both the school and the community. Over and above what the Deputy Minister has announced, the multi-purpose for indoor sporting games. So we'll definitely look at the school, how school is going to be developed to a proper school. We're building nice schools around here. We've built a major clinic here. So I think the school is in the line to do so. We're building roads, as you can see, and to highway, both bridges, Tendu and Msikaba are along this coastal line. This area is going to completely change. It will never be the same.
0: In Mpumalanga, Premier Mandla Ndlovu, through his foundation, has donated a house to the family of the late Esther Matenjwa, who tragically lost her life during this year's floods in Msholozi. Strong current swept away the 45-year-old Matenjwa while attempting to cross a local stream in January. The floods also damaged the family's home. Ndlovu says they hope the family will rebuild their lives after the tragedy.
2: We took a decision that we'll build this house. So I want to thank all those that they have contributed in building this beautiful house. On this special day, Mandela Day, we decided to end this house back to the family, Morgan family. Waipi is a very beautiful house, a three-bedroom house. So we hope that the family can be able to share this three-bedroom.
0: Meanwhile, Matenjwa's widower, Anthony Morgan, says the donation will restore his dignity as the head of the family.
3: Today, I feel so happy. I received a good gift. I didn't expect to receive these days with Mandela's days. It was such a surprise. My life has changed because I didn't have a house, proper house. Now I have a proper house, family house, because I have a lot of children. That's why I'm so happy and I'm respected to my children now. I will say one way, they won't listen than before.
0: President Cyril Ramaphosa says South Africans should judge government by the services it delivers rather than its promises. He was speaking during the launch of new water infrastructure projects in Hammarskraal, north of Pretoria, to mark Nelson Mandela Day. Ramaphosa elaborates.
4: The real measure of success will be when every household can open water tap in their own homes. That is the real measure of success. Now, our responsibility as government is not to ask you to celebrate promises. Our responsibility is to deliver results. Judge us not by today's speeches, but by the water that we will make sure that continues to flow.
0: A second South African woman has been caught at the temporary repatriation center in Musina in Limpopo, attempting to relocate to Malawi with a child who does not have a passport. The Department of Home Affairs says the woman from KZN arrived at the center with her minor child and Malawian partner. The department's chief director, Albert Matsaung.
5: Repatriation is not for South Africans. And we have advised and we're still advising those who have got partners or those who have got spouses that are forming part of the repatriation, that if they want to go to visit them, they should not use the repatriation process. They should use the normal immigration process of them having to acquire a passport, of them having to apply through the embassy for a visa, and of them having to be authorized to go to those countries.
0: And finally, further filled, the head of the Gulf Cooperation Council says Iranian attacks on civilian targets in neighboring countries amount to war crimes. The BBC's Parem Gobadi reports.
6: It appears that now we are entering the third phase of the war, that is the war of infrastructures. So the Americans are targeting Iranian infrastructures. Several bridges have been damaged and destroyed in the past 24 hours. However, Iran cannot target the United States infrastructure, so it is targeting the United States American bases in the region and also Gulf countries in the region, including Kuwait, Saudi Arabia, and also Jordan. Jordan is really important because it shows the Iranian appetite for more risk, taking more risk.
0: The top story at 7, the Eastern Cape Premier Oscar Mabuyane has promised to address service delivery challenges raised by residents at the late Winnie Madikizela Mandela's birthplace in Bizana. Next update at 8 for SAFM News. I'm Kulufelo Defoe.

0: Saturday night. Oh, oh, oh. Avicii, levels, levels, man, levels. Before that, proudly, proudly South African, Mikasa with These Streets. Yeah, I mean, this is Mandela Day, the Mandela Day edition of Spotlight on SFM. Good evening, South Africa. I'm Zai Khan. It's an absolute pleasure to have your company over the next 2 hours. Coming up tonight, we'll start with rugby, where it's been one-way traffic at King's Park. The Springboks are firmly in control against Wales, leading 36-0 after 69 minutes. Curtly Aronsa had, he's just crossed South Africa's sixth try for the evening, while Mani Lebok was unable to add the conversion. Another dominant performance from the box as they continue. What an impressive Nations Championship campaign from them. So the great music matched with the great performance, as you know, with the box. Ah, I can't wait. By the way, we'll also bring you the countdown to the FIFA World Cup final between Argentina and Spain, and hear why Lionel Scaloni wants football fans to savor every remaining moment of Lionel Messi's remarkable career. And we'll tell you how. And we'll tell you how. I guess you're going to tell us how, okay? And we'd love for you to tell us how and be part of the conversation. You can give us a call on 086-000-2032. You can SMS us on 41391 at 1 rand 50 per SMS, or WhatsApp us on 061-410-4107. You can also join us on X at SAFM Radio using the hashtag SAFM Spotlight. Wow. By the way, we'll also head to the boxing ring, but not just to talk punches on this Madiba Day. We'll meet the people from the Phoenix Community Boxing Club. We're using sport to change lives in the community. That's going to be amazing. And we'll preview as well the World Cup final with Pilani Pro and Lela, and bring you today in sport history, score updates, fixture alerts, soundtrack of your Saturday night. So yeah, wherever you're spending it, you know, this Madiba Day, thank you for choosing SAFM.
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0: Indie Brilliance from Biedenberg with Pluto. Before that, Kung's reminding us, never going home. And if you're enjoying your Saturday night with us, we hope you're staying right here on SAFM Spotlight. Let's get up to speed with the rugby, where the Boks are dominating Wales at King's Park. It's 36-0 with just a couple of minutes left on the clock. I think seconds left on the clock. Kurtley Aronsa grabbed the Boks' sixth try. And South Africa have been in complete control, physically dominant at scrum time and absolutely clinical on attack. And they gave Wales very little to work with tonight, barring some, extraordinary. The Boks are cruising towards a third straight Nations Championship victory and maintaining their place at the top of the standings. What a night. What a night for the Boks. You know, I'm very excited that on this Madiba Day, you know, because Madiba, as you know, always regarded sport as a unifier, and nobody does it quite like the Boks. Thank you so much. This is Sportlight. I'm Sai Khan.
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0: Before that, the king of pop himself, Michael Jackson, with Smooth Criminal. Now, on this Mandela Day, we're turning our attention to a sport that was incredibly close to Madiba's heart. Nelson Mandela often spoke about his love for boxing, saying that inside the ring, rank, age, wealth, status, it all meant nothing. It's discipline, respect, and the courage that counted. So when we come back, we're going to speak about the values our next guest is instilling every single day.
1: Drivers, that smoke ahead is not just smoke. 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
3: 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He was shot dead on the 4th of July. He'd been in charge of the Ekurhuleni region in Gauteng.
4: So we suspect that there's a ripple effect of the work that we do. Our campaign is mainly on illegal foreign nationals. Obviously, the ripple effect on it will be the township economy will be affected. Your extortionist by extension and will be frustrated with the work that we do, because then you remove an illegal foreign national, it's a person that thrives on extortion and thrives on sourcing illegal finance from these people. So that's the essence of what is going on here.
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0: Well, let me just tell you, we've got exciting things lined up as always on SAFM. You can look forward to so much as always. And remember, tomorrow, Sunday, the 19th of July, the world crowns a champion. 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One match, one trophy, all of us, all in Kaufela. All right, from there, we've got a boxing club that's taking the values of Madiba, I think, into its community every single day. 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
5: Hello, hello, ma'am. How are you doing?
0: Very excited. And, you know, to learn about your club, it sounds like quite an interesting place to be. So no design attackies. You just need confidence, okay? And that's all you do. Leave your ego at the door. So this is a funny way of boxing, making everyone equal.
5: It is. It is.
0: And it's so too funny. People think that boxing is about knocking people out in the gym, right? But in your gym, what's the first thing you actually teach someone?
5: Is that boxing is more, it's more than just the sport. It's a way of life. It has taught me discipline, patience, respect, and most importantly, the value of hard work. It has taught me that hard work, that it shaped me into the person I am today. And that's what boxing is basically all about. It's not just all violence, punches and all that. It's quite a lot more than that.

0: relaxing, but also different ways of how to deal with different situations, different challenges that you might occur, and so on. And that's what inspired us to keep pushing Phoenix and trying growing it a bit more.
1: You said the prices are very low. That caught my attention immediately because as a parent, that's exactly what sometimes, you become so price sensitive. What
0: Correct.
1: prices are we looking at? And if I was a mom of say, what age group are you also accepting at the club? And is it girls and boys? How does it work?
0: So it's girls and boys, and from age group, we accommodate everyone from beginners to elite fighters, professional fighters, amateur fighters, and age groups are from 6 upwards. Gender, both male and female. We also try to push women's self-defense classes, women's classes, fitness classes, and also accommodating professional boxers as well, amateur boxers as well. So the classes basically accommodate everyone there. Anyone who's keen or interested in joining boxing, starting the boxing journey, the fitness journey, or whatsoever, Phoenix is the right place to go.
1: Okay, I like it. You still haven't told me the price yet.
0: The prices, yes. So as for the prices, we have different type of contracts that we offer our clients. We have a
1: Okay.
0: month-to-month base, which allows more flexibility, and the prices are 380 a month. Then we get a 3 month contract, which is 320, my apologies. And on a 6 month contract is 290, and on a 12 month contract, that's 250. So
1: All
0: compared
1: right.
0: to majority of the other gyms where the prices are a bit quite expensive, these ones quite accommodate each and every one. They're quite decent.
1: No, I mean, they're
0: Not
1: more than decent. And you get access to the entire club. Also, what if I don't have boxing gloves? Do I need like a specific attire? What works?
0: no. So we do have a couple of gloves there for people who walk in who do not have any gloves yet. So yet, we have gloves, we have hand wraps to offer, and so on.
1: Wow,
0: So they are there.
1: this sounds like a really good deal. No, it doesn't sound like a good deal. It sounds like a steal. And it reminds me of
0: It sounds
1: Madiba
0: like
1: once
0: a steal.
1: said, sport has the power to change the world. And have you seen, boxing change lives in this community?
0: Yes, it has, and I've seen, and I have seen. So it has changed quite a lot of people, even clients that come through to the gym, seeing the improvement, seeing that they have reached their goals that they were setting and all that, it changes quite a lot. It helps people quite a lot.
1: All right, thank you so much. I feel like I want to go and check out your boxing club. Please give me the details. Where are you on the socials? And love to know more.
0: No, definitely, definitely. So we are in Lakefield in Benoni. We are in Lakefield in Benoni. And that's where we are located. Name of the gym, it's Phoenix Community Boxing Club.
1: Kahiso, absolute pleasure. On Madiba Day, we celebrate people like you. Thank you so much for the work you're doing through boxing.
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5: Banyana Banyana Tournaments is like Bafana's performance right now at the moment. So we believe in them and we're proud of them. What they did, they did wonders to the country.
2: Brought to you by the SAFM's award winning drama department. Ala, ala, Bafana, Bafana.

0: 2 years of colonial rule, Algeria fought a brutal war for freedom. Independence came at a cost, lives, land, and legacy. But from that struggle came strength. Today, Algeria stands sovereign, steady, and self-defined.
1: I was with Hector Peterson when he was shot. The boy was in that picture where a boy was carrying. He was the first student I saw going down. I saw him being shot on the head and he fell down.
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That's Usher with Daddy's Home, and the R&B superstar is just making headlines, not just for selling out arenas on tour, but also for, I think, recently celebrating 2 years of marriage, 2 years of marriage with his wife, Jennifer. And before that, proudly South African clout with Substitute. So it's been another busy first hour on Spotlight. We kept an eye on the box. What a win, box. And we are also counting down to tomorrow night's FIFA World Cup final. And on this Mandela Day, we've been reminded how sport, okay, continues to build stronger communities both on and off the field. All right, we're going to take a quick time out, but don't go anywhere. On the other side of the news, we'll bring you the latest score updates, a trip back in time with today in sports history. And then, as I promised you, we'll preview the FIFA World Cup final between Argentina and Spain. And don't forget, there's the third place playoff that's happening tonight between France and England. You can catch it live on SABC Sport as well as SABC radio stations. First, though, let's get you up to date with everything happening beyond the world of sport. Here's Khulu Feluthefu with the latest SAFM news.

0: Thank you, Zai. Top stories this hour. Ramakgopa speaks on renewable energy supply and Jens Spahn resigns amid surrogacy controversy. Good evening. The Minister of Electricity and Energy, Dr. Kgosientso Ramakgopa, says the government is working hard to fast-track the rollout of solar microgrid systems to more public healthcare facilities and other public institutions such as schools across the country. According to Ramakgopa, the initiative will assist these institutions to spend less on electricity, ensure uninterrupted services, and enable them to redirect their budgets to other important priorities such as infrastructure maintenance. He made these remarks after handing over a solar microgrid system to the Mahikeng Provincial Hospital in Northwest.
1: We'll do everyone, but there has to be an order of priority so that it is calculated the manner in which you orchestrate and deliver the intervention. So what is the point there is to ensure that the schooling is uninterrupted. At least they shouldn't be on account of electricity supply. Secondly, we have seen instances where municipalities move in, disconnect schools, and we know this is in poor areas.
0: The hospital's Deputy Director General, Polaki Mokatsane, believes they will benefit greatly from the microgrid solar system that was donated to the hospital by the Eskom Foundation.
2: The benefits are at four levels. Firstly, our doctors will be able to operate their patients. Secondly, that our life-saving machines in ICU, we will be able to operate them with a steady power supply. On the second level, this project reduces the reliance of this hospital heavily, which has been heavily relied on expensive diesel generators.
0: The Eastern Cape Premier Oscar Mabuyane has promised to address service delivery challenges raised by residents at the late Winnie Madikizela Mandela's birthplace in Bizana. The Premier was part of the Mandela Museum's Mandela Day activities in the area. A lack of water, ambulances, GBV and unemployment were the main challenges raised. Mabuyane explains.
3: We're navigating the development trajectory. It's not easy. We're bringing water here. We'll be doing a borehole that will serve both the school and the community. Over and above what the Deputy Minister has announced, the multi-purpose for indoor sporting games. So we'll definitely look at the school, how school is going to be developed to a proper school. We're building nice schools around here. We've built a major clinic here. So I think the school is in the line to do so. We're building roads, as you can see, and to highway, both bridges, Tendo and Msikaba are along this coastal line. This area is going to completely change. It will never be the same.
0: Police in KwaZulu-Natal are searching for 13 suspects following a Cajun Transit heist on the N3 westbound near Sherwood off-ramp. The suspects cornered the transit vehicle before fleeing with an undisclosed amount of money. Two security guards are believed to have sustained injuries. KZN Police spokesperson Tenjiwa Ngobo.
4: Police in KwaZulu-Natal are on the lookout for 13 suspects following a cash-in transit robbery on N3 westbound near Sherwood off-ramp. It is reported that the suspect accosted a cash-in transit vehicle and robbed the security guards of their firearms before stealing an undisclosed amount of money.
0: Meanwhile, authorities are asking motorists to avoid the area and seek alternative routes. KZN RTI spokesperson Cindy Msimang.
5: N3 corridor on the northbound by Sherwood is completely blocked, and this is due to an active scene of the cash in transit robbery. We therefore advise the motorists to avoid this route by all cost and use other alternative routes. There's so much chaos on scene and vehicles are making U-turns everywhere. We therefore advise the motorists to be careful if they are in that area.
0: Finally, further filled, a prominent German politician, Jens Spahn, has resigned from his post as a parliamentary leader of the governing centre-right CDU-CSU. He'd been accused of hypocrisy over surrogacy, which is illegal in Germany. The BBC's Warren Bull has the details.
6: Jens Spahn had a role akin to Chancellor Merz's enforcer in the German parliament, and part of that was to promote its centre-right policies. That included support for Germany's continued ban on surrogacy, which is punishable by up to 3 years in prison or a fine, But there's no ban on bringing up a child born to a surrogate mother abroad. And it's emerged that Jens Spahn used that loophole to become a parent using a surrogate in the United States. To many observers, that was nothing more than rank hypocrisy. And there was only one possible outcome.
0: The top story at 8, the Minister of Electricity and Energy, Dr. Kgosientso Ramokgopa, says the government is working hard to fast-track the rollout of solar microgrid systems to more public healthcare facilities and other public institutions such as schools across the country. Final updates at 9 for SAFM News. I'm Kolofelo Defoe.

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2: 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Mandela Man.

0: What a sporting anthem. It's here with Unstoppable. And yeah, I guess we're unstoppable here. Hey, before that, Will Smith had us all getting jiggy with it. Hey, that song, it's very hard to sit still. I see you, Intosh. I see you. All right, you're listening to Spotlight on SAFM with me, Zai Khan. Still to come, we'll take a trip back in time with Today in Sports History. We'll continue our countdown to tomorrow night's FIFA World Cup final between Argentina and Spain. Who are you supporting? Is it too late to ask that now? Ah, plenty more great music to keep your Saturday night company. Stay right where you are. We're going to take a quick break. When we come back, we'll bring you what's happening in your world of sport.
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0: 17 after 8 o'clock. It was success in Durban, by the way, for the Springboks with that crushing 43-0 win over Wales. Wow, what an amazing win for them. The Boks raced to an early 14-0 lead. That's how they did it. What can I say? And one thing's for sure is if you've been following the Tour de France, you'll be excited to know that Tadej Pogacar won. He won an unforgettable mountainous 14th stage of the Tour de France, and it was the world champion's fourth stage win in this 113th edition. So, yeah, very excited to see him, and hopefully he'll be able to do bigger things and secure the title. Well, I can tell you it was his teammate, Isaac Del Toro, who pipped the teenager Paul to second place, with Jonas Vingegaard fourth at the end of this stage. So what a nice win for him. He is the defending champion and he's such a nice guy. And speaking of nice guys, we've got Bryson DeChambeau. And he said that a two-shot British Open penalty fired him up, as he also became the third player in 2 days to equal the score, the record score of 62 at a major move into this share of the lead. So DeChambeau thought that he had climbed to within one shot of the lead with a birdie finish to his second round. But with the dark descending, unfortunately, the American was handed a two-stroke penalty for inadvertently improving his lie, apparently, as he addressed his second shot on the fifth hole. So What can I say? DeChambeau appeared to trample down long grass as he addressed his ball for the practice swing. It's going to be very disappointing for him, but that's how it is in golf. They say it's a gentleman's game. Let's hope that they stick to being gentlemen and writing exactly what needs to be written on the card, on the golf card. That's your sport. Don't forget, when you come back, we will bring you This Day in History.

Andy Grammer with Honey, I'm Good. And congratulations to Andy and his wife, Ajia, who recently announced they're expecting their third daughter. And they did it with a rap video. Mm-hmm. And before that, AC/DC had us completely thunderstruck. And speaking of thunderstruck, I hope that woke up the Nabs completely thunderstruck. And speaking of thunderstruck, I hope that woke up the Nabs. History. In 1951, Jersey Joe Walcott became the oldest heavyweight boxing champion in history at the age of 37. In 1976, Romanian gymnast Nadia Comăneci made Olympic history by becoming the first athlete ever to score a perfect 10. I think the judges weren't even ready. The scoreboard flashed and a 1 appeared because it just couldn't display 10. In 2005, Tiger Woods completed a wire-to-wire victory at St. Andrews to claim his 10th major championship. And in 2010, South Africa celebrated one of its greatest golfing triumphs as Louis Oosthuizen cruised to a 7-shot victory at the Open Championship at the home of golf, which was St. Andrews. That's your This Day in History on Spotlight.

0: That's Danelle Jones asking the questions. We all know the answer to, you know what's up. Yeah, you do. Before that, Kylie Minogue proving once again that, you just can't get her out of your head. From the music here, the timeless music here on SAFM, to football history in the making. In less than 24 hours, the world will come to a standstill as Argentina and Spain will battle for the biggest prize in the game. Will Lionel Messi sign off his World Cup career with one final masterpiece, one final tango? Or will Spain's exciting young generation, led by the sensational Lamine Yamal, write that brand new chapter in football history? To help us unpack tomorrow night's blockbuster, I'm joined by football analyst and AmaZulu communications manager, Pilani Pro Indlela. Pro, welcome to the show.
1: Thank you so much for welcoming me, and what a great pleasure to be part of your show tonight.
0: Absolutely. I mean, listen, one ticket tomorrow night's final. Where are you sitting? Are you sitting at the Argentina end or are you sitting at the Spain end?
1: There's a big issue that is going around Ronaldo fans. I think most Ronaldo fans would love to see Argentina lose tomorrow, so I'm no different. But when you look at the way the resilience of this Argentina team, I won't be surprised if they win it tomorrow. I'm sitting on the fence on this one, but I'd really love to see Spain win it.
0: But Pro, let's start with Lionel Messi. I mean, it feels like a Hollywood ending for him, right? Is there going to be a plot twist then waiting for him? Because I feel like everything has been going according to script for Messi.
1: And the sad part is some of the decisions by the officials have been swinging Argentina's way, but I don't want that to take away the quality of the Argentina team. I think they've played really, really well as a team. They've been fighting for one another, and they've made Lionel Messi shine in difficult situations. And they've been fighting for him, and they've been ensuring that he finds himself in perfect positions where he can just execute the Lionel Messi trademark and win matches for them. And I understand what football fans say when they look at the decisions by the officials, but let's not take away credit from the Argentina team. I think they've been superb in this World Cup as well.
0: No, absolutely. I have to agree with you. As much as you look at some of the decisions, like you said, but he has been incredible. And yeah, I'm sorry, Ronaldo fans. But listen, a second successive World Cup place. Should they win it? Could they win it? I mean, this is football history in the making for Messi and team.
1: Yes, I was just looking at a research pack that I've been working on for the final, and I can see Uti Argentina is going to be one of the three teams that have defended the World Cup if ever they if they win it tomorrow. And for me, I think if you look at the quality of the Spanish team and how they play, and I know that a lot of people have been expecting Lamal to set the scenes alight, but it has been Rodri that has been stealing the show for the Spanish team. He has kept the Spanish team active, but when you look at Enzo in the heart of the midfield of the Argentina team, and you look at the Martinez, and you look at Alvaro up front, and you can see what man Argentina. Their spine is ready to compete against the Spanish resilience as well. So for me, I think the tiki-taka of the Spanish, the way they keep the ball, they are going to find it difficult tomorrow. That's why I'm looking forward to watch this final, because it's going to give a lot of youngsters an opportunity to just watch the best football that this world has ever seen.
0: I cannot let you go without asking you about that picture with little Messi holding baby Lamine Yamal in his arms. I mean, what is this? God's will? Is this destiny? What is going on with that picture? Because even Messi commented and said that it was incredible that they are both now playing in the World Cup final.
1: And to look at what the young man has been doing for Barcelona, you can take it back. Ronaldinho handing it over to Lionel Messi, a young Lionel Messi who took Barcelona to another level. Now this young man is also doing the very same thing. He's taking Barcelona to another level. And you look at them competing against each other. The other one is 39, and the other one is 17, turning 18, if I'm not mistaken. And
0: Yeah,
1: you
0: he's
1: can
0: 19 now.
1: see, is 19 now, so there's a
0: Yeah.
1: 20-year gap between them, and you can see that Yamal is destined for greater things. And for me, I think the whole world would love to see both of them score. Messi taking the golden boot. I think it will be a nice gesture for Messi to exit the world stage with a silver medal and a top goal scorer award.
0: Did you just say silver medal? I heard you correct, right? You said silver medal.
1: Yes, I said silver medal because but anyway, I'm sure there are a lot of people around the world who would love to see Lionel Messi bow out with a gold medal and a top goal scorer award. For me, I think he's rewriting the history. He's showing everybody why he's known as the greatest of all times. I think for me, Messi should be respected, regardless of how we feel, whether you are a Ronaldo fan or you are whoever fan. But Messi needs to be respected for the way he has taken the football game to another level. I think if he wins it, he's sealing it, and there's no one that need to be compared to him. He's the greatest of all time.
0: And I mean, I just want to throw a caveat where UEFA now has told its video assistant referees to refrain from using monitors to detect diving, as has been the case for the World Cup, because a lot of those have helped Messi reach the World Cup final.
1: Yeah, if you look at the Egypt match, I think that's the most controversial match.
0: Yeah.
1: The Egypt match, you look at the way the Egyptian goal was disallowed. And if you go and watch the England match against the same Argentina, exactly the same foul on the on Madueke was ignored by the VAR official, and the Argentina went on to score from that foul. But with the Egypt match, it was taken back to the situation. So you understand that using VAR to look at those situations is killing the game at the same time. Once the ball progresses until it reaches until the other team scores, there's no need to go back. But I know Bafana Bafana fans will say no, but we also benefited from the same situations during AFCON 2023. That's not the point we are making now. We are saying the referee needs to stop the match right there and there if he sees a foul. If not, let the game continue. But what can you say now? UEFA, I think they are also thinking along those lines to say it kills the game to always have to overturn goals and take the ball to another to the opposite direction, and then you restart the match again. So it kills the momentum of the match. So I'm in full support of those who are saying referees must not go to the monitor and look at those situations.
0: All right, and then now they've got these fires that have been dragged out from Canada onto New York and New Jersey, where the MetLife Stadium is. Is that going to affect the players in any shape or form?
1: I don't think so. I think for me, I heard, but I haven't confirmed it as yet, that we might have a 30-minute long halftime. I think that is one thing that's going to kill the momentum of the game.
0: Jeez.
1: And already these water breaks, these what they call it,
0: Yeah, they're water breaks.
1: those water breaks already, they are taking a lot away from the teams. Because once you are in the momentum and you can see that you can score at any moment, then the referee in the 23rd minute is blowing the whistle. He says, let's go drink water because there's a commercial that needs to be heard.

0: Trophy tomorrow. I kind of know, but I just want you to hear it from you and what's the score?
1: You know the interesting thing, Spain has not gone to play in the extra time. I'm not sure if I'm correct, but I think Spain will win this one 2-1 in extra time.
0: An extra time. No penalties then.
1: Please. I know penalty. We don't need penalties. We don't want to be in suspense. But
0: Bro.
1: Spain will steal it in the extra time.
0: All right, man. Enjoy the third and fourth place playoff. Enjoy the final tomorrow. We'll be watching it, and hopefully we'll, call you back and tell you exactly what your thoughts were and whether you were right or not.
1: Okay,
0: Thank you so much.
1: I'm sure listeners will turn off their volumes now. Whisper to me, who are you supporting?
0: Oh, sorry, me.
1: Oh, yes.
0: Oh, you cannot put me on the spot like this. I can tell you this.
1: I knew it. I knew it. Anyway, thank you so
0: No
1: much
0: way,
1: for
0: bro.
1: having
0: I'm not falling for it.
1: me.
0: Sorry. Thank you, but no. That's
1: No, cool. Thank you.
0: Philani Pro in Lela. He's the communication manager at AmaZulu, helping us preview what promises to be. What an unforgettable FIFA World Cup and the final that's happening between Argentina, the defending champions, and a very young Spain squad.
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Girls, girls just want to have fun. Or my favorite is girls just want to have funds. You know, funds? Like, you know, FUNDS. Anyway, thank you, Cyndi Lauper. She's been around for more than 40 years and she knows we want to have fun and we want to have funds, okay? Before that, proudly South African, good luck. Just reminding us to take it easy. Okay, if you've spent your Saturday night with us, I hope we've helped you do exactly all of that and more. What a, you know, Mandela Day it has been. We've celebrated with the Boks. What a win against Wales. We caught up with the community champions that are using sport to change lives through boxing. And we've taken that walk down memory lane with Today in Sport History and looked ahead to one of the biggest nights in football, okay? Not long to go as well. Around 11 tonight, you can look out for the third and fourth place playoff. That's going to be between France and England. That's going to be a big one. You can catch it live on SCBC Sport, 11 p.m. And yeah, don't know about that one. I was actually hoping France, my adopted African team, to be in the final, but such is life, you know, such is life. So it's Argentina and Spain, by the way, that are going to be in the final tomorrow. Is it one last tango for Lionel Messi or will Spain? They're young stars. I mean, are they ready to spoil that farewell party? One thing's for sure, it's going to have the, well, I think half the planet locked in for that classic. And don't forget that SABC Sport is your home of the FIFA World Cup. 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So, yeah, that's it from me, Zai Khan. Thank you so much to the team putting the show together, my producer, Len, and my technical producer, making sure we sound clear. As always, connecting everything, Lavona. We appreciate you. From now, let's step out of the stadium and into the newsroom. Here's Kulufelo Tefo with the latest SAFM news from Izai Khan. Keep it sporty, man.

0: Thank you, Zai and the team. Top stories at 9. Gauteng schools receive backup services and Guterres honours the legacy of Nelson Mandela. Good evening. The Gauteng Department of Education says the donation of water and electricity backup equipment to schools is intended to protect teaching and learning in township and informal settlement communities in partnership with the Chinese Consulate General in Johannesburg. The department donated the equipment to 20 schools in the Johannesburg East District as part of Mandela Day commemorations. Their donation includes 20 water tanks and related accessories. Gauteng Education MEC Lebogang Maile says the initiative will help ensure learning continues despite service delivery challenges.
1: The schools in this district have very high learner enrollment, resulting in overcrowding, severe infrastructure and resource inadequacy. Many of them also experience constant power cuts. Dry taps mean toilets cannot flush. It is for this reason that this event today is not merely symbolic, but a direct intervention.
0: The Itandazwe Foundation in the Eastern Cape has dedicated the 67 minutes of Mandela Day to the Forbes Grant Senior Secondary School. It is prepping the school for the resumption of the third term, which starts next week. This initiative comes as the school observes its 85th anniversary, and it boasts a stellar alumni list, including Steve Biko and Victoria Mwange. The school was in dire need of refurbishment, with dirty toilets and walls and deteriorating water infrastructure. The foundation's founder, Zaman Jona, says the work of restoring the school cannot be done in one day.
2: The backlog that is created by absence of our participation in such initiatives creates a problem for us. For instance, when we came here, truly you could see that the problems were at a stage where they cannot be solved at a shortest period of time. So this is why it becomes imperative that every now and again, especially in the culture of schools, there must never be a time when the community is not involved.
0: The Minister of Electricity and Energy, Dr. Hosien Tsoramogopa, says the government is working hard to fast-track the rollout of solar microgrid systems to more public healthcare facilities and other public institutions, such as schools across the country. According to Ramogopa, the initiative will assist these institutions to spend less on electricity, ensure uninterrupted services, and enable them to redirect their budgets to other important priorities such as infrastructure maintenance. He made these remarks after handing over a solar microgrid system to the Mahikeng Provincial Hospital in Northwest.
3: It will do everyone, but there has to be an order of priority so that it is calculated the manner in which you orchestrate and deliver the intervention. So what is the point there is to ensure that the schooling is uninterrupted. At least they shouldn't be on account of electricity supply. Secondly, we have seen instances where municipalities move in, disconnect schools, and we know this is in poor areas.
0: NUMSA's General Secretary Evan Jim says the Eastern Cape's automotive industry will not survive unless deindustrialization is urgently addressed. Jim was referring to factory closures, retrenchments, and the downscaling of manufacturing operations when he addressed delegates at the Union's Eastern Cape Regional Elective Congress in Gqeberha. Jim says years of factory closures, retrenchments, and declining manufacturing activity have placed thousands of jobs at risk and weakened the province's economy.
4: We're calling on government to take the necessary measures to protect the auto industry, for instance. We're saying no to the dumping of cars from China, from India. India imports in our local market about 56% today, and yet we cannot export anything to India. Their tariffs start from 70 up, which means it's a closed market. The question, why should we allow these so many brands that are dumping their cars in South Africa? They are not setting up plants.
0: Three people wanted for criminal cases have been arrested at the Musina Repatriation Center in Limpopo, trying to flee the country since the repatriation process began last month. Home Affairs Chief Director Albert Matsawung says the murder, rape and robbery suspects were flagged during the fingerprint verification process.
5: The cases that we have reported of the detection of armed robbery, the detection of a murder, the detection of robbery is also murder, also raped. Those were some of the cases that were linked to some of the people that wanted to be repatriated, but police managed to handle that. On a daily basis, they keep on looking, they keep on checking what their system is saying, they keep on making sure that those people's biometrics are taken as part of making sure that they integrate with all the systems.
0: And finally, further afield, the UN Secretary General has honored the life and legacy of Nelson Mandela, describing the late statesman as a towering figure of peace, reconciliation, justice and human rights. Antonio Guterres was speaking through a video statement to mark Mandela International Day.
6: And where years of poverty-fighting progress have been stalled by conflict, economic shocks and climate disasters. Like Madiba, we can all play a part in building fair economies and inclusive societies. By investing in decent work, universal health coverage, quality education and social protection systems. I've always been inspired by Madiba's life and belief that when people stand together, nothing is impossible. The future is in our hands. Today and every day, let's carry forward Mandela's vision of a just, inclusive, equal and peaceful world.
0: The top story at 9, the Gauteng Department of Education says the donation of water and electricity backup equipment to schools is intended to protect teaching and learning in township and informal settlement communities. That is all from the news desk. Next update tomorrow morning at 6. Happy Mandela Day.

SFM's award-winning drama department presents to you the radio drama play, The Doorway Within, written by Cornelius Lloyd. Please note that the views expressed in this play are not that of the station. Listener's discretion is advised.

0: Who's there? This is private property.
1: Sorry. It's me. I'm Alex Hopoff from the Citizen. I called earlier on about...
0: another journalist. You people don't quit, man. Always poking your noses where they don't belong.
1: Look, sir, I'm not here for a story. I'm looking for someone. Sarah Bennett. She came here a few days ago.
0: Journalist, researcher. It's all the same. You come here chasing ghosts, thinking you'll be different. Do you know how many came before you?
1: Sir, I've known Sarah since university. She stopped answering her phone 3 days ago. And her car is still in the parking lot. I just need to...
0: Three days?
1: Yes, 3 days.
0: Then you're too late.
1: What?
0: The researcher. You. I told her not to enter.
1: What? What do you mean? Did you see her? Is she all right?
0: She went inside, straight to the ninth floor.
1: What's on the ninth floor?
0: Trouble. Disappearances. Things no man should see.
1: Disappearances? Oh, what are you talking about, sir?
0: Since 96, workers, squatters, fools like you, all gone. The stories say the hospital eats them.
1: Stories, urban legends, that's all they are?
0: Then why did they seal Ward 9 with steel doors? Huh? Why did three orderlies hang themselves in one night? Why? Ward 9 was for the patients they couldn't cure, the ones they feared.
1: Oh, feared? Feared for what?
0: Now look, I told Sarah, and I'm telling you, stay out. Some doors weren't meant to be opened.
1: I don't have a choice. Sarah is my friend. She's in there, and I'm not living without her.
0: You think you're going in to save her? Maybe she doesn't want to be found.
1: I am going to find her.
0: Once you step through that door, you're not just looking for her. The hospital will find you. Wait. Take this.
1: What's this?
0: To the service stairs. If when things go wrong, don't trust elevators.
1: What are you saying to me?
0: And whatever you hear calling your name, it's not your friend.
1: No, I'm going.

0: the power's out. Oh man, Jesus, it's freezing. Sarah, are you here? Sarah, are you here? Sarah! Oh, man, help. Oh. Okay, that's not right. Patient records. Ward assignments. I can't see properly. Subject displays. Unusual cognitive abilities. Recommended for Ward 9 protocol. Blood stains. Hello? Is someone there? Hello? Someone there? Please. This place feels wrong. Sarah? Oh, Sarah, is that you? Oh, Jesus.
1: You should not be here, my child.
0: Oh, hi. Who are you? Who are you?
1: You should not be here, my child.
0: No. Where are you? Show yourself.
1: Right here. Right behind you. Elizabeth van der Merwe. Illness once. A fear a long time. When these walls echoed with life.
0: Okay, right. Well, I'm looking for my friend, Sarah Bennett. She was here a few days ago.
1: A researcher. Yeah, I remember her. All these questions. So many questions. About Ward 9. Your friend. She reminded me of someone. We should be her. Long ago. Always asking questions. Always searching. She found her answers. Ward 9. They all found their answers in Ward 9.
0: Please, if you know something, tell me where, please.
1: Do you know why she came here? What she was really looking for? Do you know?
0: Answers. She said something about disappearance, about this hospital being abandoned.
1: Abandoned? No, my child. This place was never abandoned.
0: What do you mean?
1: The government called it a psychiatric ward. But Ward number 9, it wasn't just for the sick. They brought people here. People who saw things. Heard things. Things they could not explain. The doctors, they thought they could fix them.
0: And did they?
1: Fix them. No, we couldn't. They made it worse.
0: Look, please, I don't have the time for these stories, please. If you saw Sarah, just tell me where she went, please. I don't have time for this.

0: The ninth floor.
1: The ninth floor? What's on the ninth floor?
0: My child, do you believe in ghosts? Mr. Hubble?
1: What? No. No.
0: A door. A doorway. Once you step through, there's no coming back.
1: Oh, man, come on. What happened to Sarah? Is she, okay, just at least tell me if she's still alive, please.
0: You know what? Some things are better left undisturbed, Mr. Harper.
1: You don't play games with me. I need to know.
0: You, Mr. Harper, you wouldn't understand. Alive? Yeah, she's still alive. For now. But some answers cost more than you are willing to pay.
1: What was that? Mrs. Van der Meer. Mrs. Van der Meer.
2: Van der Merwe.
0: She's waiting.
1: What?
0: On Ward 9.
1: What the hell is this place? Mrs. Van der Merwe. Mrs. Van der Merwe! What the hell is this place?

0: Oh, let me record this. Day one. Time. Oh, it's time unknown. I'm heading to the 9th floor. And Sarah's last message was she was investigating something here. Her last text. Found records. Ward 9. Something about doors between God, Alex. You wouldn't believe. I have to see. There's a smell. Malt. Rust. Maybe something worse. Oh, come on. Not again. What's this thing?
1: Playing hide and seek.
0: What? That wasn't there before. What the? Battery was full when I started. Something about this place feels wrong, heavy, like it's pressing down on me. Hello? Hello? It's just the wind. Oh, okay, it's just the wind.
2: Siamo Elohim.
0: This is... Oh, it's in my head. It has to be... Sarah! Sarah, is that you? Sarah! Oh, come on. Come on, keep it together, Alex. Please, keep it together. She's counting on you. No one is there. Just keep moving.
2: Kierterach. Haman! Run!
0: Stop it!
2: Run!
0: Just stop it! Stop it!
3: You're almost there, Mr. Harper!
0: Jesus! It's freezing! Oh, it's freezing!
3: Good news, you're getting closer to the truth. To her. Everything you fear.
0: Who's there? Who's there?
3: I know why you came, Mr. Harper. You're chasing ghosts. Do you really think you like what you find?
0: I'm here for Sarah. Where is she?
3: You don't listen, do you, Mr. Harper? She went through the door. You'll follow her. Just like the others. You always do.
0: Come on, Alex, keep going. Keep moving, Alex. Don't listen to anything, just keep going.
2: Don't look back. He's waiting. Not what you think.
0: Ah, what the hell was that? No. Don't look back. This place. I know it's a hospital, but is it really a hospital? Even if it's abandoned, but what kind of a hospital is this? This place is madness. No.
4: Doors. They're not doors to nowhere. They're doors to... Oh, God. They're coming.
0: No. Come on. Play it again.
3: Technology doesn't work quite right here, Mr. Harper. Nothing does.
2: Turn back. The door isn't ready. You'll see what you saw.
0: Sarah. I'm coming. No matter what happens, I'm coming for you.

0: Day one. I've reached to this ninth floor.
1: Alex! Don't!
0: Sarah. Sarah. I'm coming. I'm here now.

0: Day one. Children's ward. It's freezing in here. Colder than it should be. The walls were painted to feel safe once. Clouds, animals, balloons, meant to make them feel at home. But now it's like the air itself remembers. Every sound is wrong. Every shadow's watching. Hello. Hello. Hello. Come on. Come on, get together, Alex. Just shadows. Just the wind. Oh. What's the...
1: Play with us. Please play with us. Stay with us. Forever.
0: Oh, this isn't happening.

0: Hey, hey, who's there? Who's there? This isn't real. It's just the building. It's just a...
1: You should not be here.
0: What? What are you? Sarah?
1: Tula.
0: Hey, stop it. Stop it.
2: You understand? Yet, Mr. Harper.
0: Who are you? Show yourself.
3: Inherent. He's watching.
2: The children know, Alex. This place keeps what it wants.
0: Sarah, please be here. Please. Children's ward. I don't think they left ever. They never left. Or maybe something else stayed behind.
4: Alex!
0: Sarah!
2: You're close now, Mr. Harper. But do you really want to find...

0: No, no, no, no, no. Ninth floor. What nine? Temperature's dropping fast. The walls. They're vibrating like something inside them.
1: Patient exhibits increased sensitivity to temporal displacement. Recommend immediate transfer to Ward 9 protocol.
0: What the hell? The recording wasn't... Day 1. 18:30. Ward 9, it's worse than I imagined. The air feels heavy, pressing down on me like the building's alive.
2: Sarah, I hope you're here. She has to be here.
0: What the hell? No.
3: Keep going. She's waiting. Turn back.
4: Alice! You came! You shouldn't have come.
2: Sarah! Oh, thank you, God!
4: When you broke your arm, then they brought you here.
0: What? How? I was never... What are you saying? No, that's not possible.
4: The hospital remembers, Alex. It always remembered you.
0: Sarah, is that you? What? Just find her. Just find her. Sarah!
4: Alex!
2: Sarah! Oh, thank you, God!
1: You shouldn't have come. But maybe this is why. Why it kept calling to me.
4: Look! Look what I found!
0: Research notes!
4: Not just notes, Alex. The truth. This land. This was never meant to be a hospital. 1943. Before construction, the Samoans warned them. This ground was sacred. A doorway.
2: Sarah, what are you saying?
4: No. Look at this. Ward 9. 1996. The boy in the background.
0: That's impossible. He looks exactly like
4: you! This was never about mental illness, Alex. The doctors knew. They built here on purpose, used the ground power channeled through the patients. Through you!
0: No. I've never been here. I would remember.
4: Won't you? Patient! 9-1-9-age-12
0: exhibits extraordinary
4: sensitivity to the facility's unique properties.
0: Stop it!
4: I
0: can't!
4: The hospital doesn't just take people, Alex. It calls them back. It's children, it's patients. Every treatment, every patient, feeling what lives in the earth beneath us.
0: Sarah. Sarah, please, Sarah.
4: You feel it, don't you, Alex? The memories coming back.
5: She's right, Mr. Harper. Or should I say, patient 919.
4: You shouldn't have come, Alex.
0: What's happening to you?
6: It's not.
1: It's not me.
0: No, don't say that. It's you. I found you. We can leave. We can leave, Sarah.
4: You don't understand. This place, it's not what you think it is. It's not just a hospital.
0: Then what is it?
4: It changes people, Alex. It gets inside you. The things it remembers, they become part of you.
0: And we'll fight it. We will fight it, Sarah, together. You don't have to stay here, please.
4: Don't you get it? Huh? It's already too late, Alex.
0: I thought I could fix it.
4: I thought I could find the answers, but it doesn't want to be fixed.
0: Sarah, listen to me. I'm not living without you. Do you hear me? I'm not.
4: You think you're saving me? It doesn't matter, Alex. Once you're here, you're part of it.
5: She's right, Alex. The hospital doesn't let go. It doesn't forget. And now it has found you.
0: Show yourself!
5: Do you really think you can take her back, Alex?
4: Alex, stop! You have to leave!
0: No, I'm not leaving you here.
5: You don't leave with me, Alex! You become

0: Day one. Time unknown. I don't even know where I am anymore. These stairs just keep going down and down. I followed the noise and now I'm heading, well, I'm straight to hell from the feel of it. Sarah said she was looking for the truth. Maybe this is it. What is this place? The blueprint never showed anything this deep. Oh my God. This is not a generator room. It's something else. The machines. They're covered in, I don't even know what. Flesh? Veins? They are alive. Jesus Christ.
1: Beautiful, isn't it, Alex?
0: What are you? Show yourself.
1: The hospital remembers, Mr. Harper. Every scream, every prayer, every life it has consumed. It needed a heart, so it made one.
0: What the hell are you talking about?
1: You felt it, haven't you? The room, the sense that you were meant to be here.
0: No. That's not true. I came here for Sarah.
1: But Sarah came here for herself, for the answers. And now you're chasing her ghost, Alex.
0: I found it. Whatever is powering this place, I found it. It's here. What? What are you?
2: Alex.
0: Sarah?
2: You should have come.
0: Sarah, what are they doing to you?
1: She's part of it now, Alex. Just like the others.
0: No. I'm not staying here.
1: You don't have a choice, Alex.
2: Alex, don't let it take you.
3: Destroy it. Save her. Become one.
0: Sarah, hold on.
1: Do you think you can break it, Alex? This place doesn't need power. It is power.
2: Alex! Stop! You'll destroy everything!
0: I won't leave you here. I won't leave you here.
1: Alex, you were never...

0: Sarah, please. I know you are in there. Fight it. You are not part of this place. Fight it.
1: Save me. You're just as trapped as I am, Alice. You think you can save me? You can't even save yourself.
2: Alex, you've always been the stubborn one, haven't you? But you've seen it now, right? The truth. This isn't a hospital. Alex, it's a mouse. And you, you're the next meal.
0: You're lying.
1: Stop it! You don't know what you're doing!

0: South.
1: Show yourself. What is this place?
2: It's what you've been running away from your whole life, Alex. The foundation. The doorway. The beating heart of it all.
3: Alex.
0: Sarah, I can still get you out of here. Just hold on.
3: You can't save me, Alex. You were never meant to be here to save me.
0: No. You are wrong.

0: It's in your blood.
1: Don't fight it. Just let go.
2: I want love to take you, Sarah. I want...
1: Alex, stop! You'll destroy everything!
2: I'm sorry, Sarah. Better doomed than slaves to this thing.

0: Damn kids are always sneaking in, chasing ghost stories. Huh? That break-in this week. Some journalist went missing. Oh, yeah, last month. I wonder if they found him.
1: What the hell?
0: These things, they are fresh.
1: And
0: what's the smell? Like antiseptic. Something else? Ward 9 protocol. Dated today.
2: You shouldn't be here.
1: Who's that?
2: The hospital needs.
1: Who's that?
3: Welcome to Kenton Park Hospital.
1: No, no, no, no, no, no.
3: Just as

There is a radio drama play, The Doorway Within, written by Cornelius Lloyd. The cast: Justice was played by Tapelo Mutlaong. Sarah was played by Lerato Mvelase. Temba was played by Samson Kumalo. Alex was played by Gifta Ngobeni. Elizabeth was played by Vuyogazi Tebe. The

0: Mandela believed that listening was the beginning of understanding.
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0: is Reach For You by DJ Bullet. This is his remix, of course, and I think it's a perfect way to get us started off, just to mellow it down a little bit with some soulful sounds right here on the Vinyl Corner. Thank you so much for choosing us. Exactly 7 minutes after 10 o'clock right here on SAFM 104 to 107. My name is Kitty Petler, and we're together all the way until midnight. And of course, in the first hour, I've got so much packed up for you. You can expect the likes of a beautiful, beautiful collaboration between Poison and Gumza the Small. So that's what is going to be coming through for you. And I've also got Luca Music coming through, Etu Beats, Timi Apotseko, and John Mwabi coming through as well. So there's lots for you to look forward to. 60 Hertz Project coming through as well. So, man, it's a beautifully curated show just for your liking and your palate, right? When it comes to what you feel like. So I hope you thoroughly enjoyed our opening. It's exactly 8 minutes after 11 o'clock. And thank you so much for being a consummate music collector, because that's what the Vinyl Corner is all about. And we're all about good taste. We're all about sharing. We're all about good music. We're all about just hanging out and having fun, right? If it's good, if it tastes good, if it sounds good, this is the place where you need to be every Saturday and Sunday. Welcome to the Saturday edition of the Vinyl Corner. We're going to be back with more music and more conversations with music when we get back. We're going to take a quick break, and then we're going to delve straight into what is good and what tastes good.
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0: You know, I definitely have my own debate when it comes to this beautiful offering. One would say, yeah, it's an Amapiano sound. I'm like, totally not. These are not Amapiano synths, honestly. I guess we need to understand what the fine line is. And I think there is no fine line. I think there's a definite line that is between Amapiano and house, right? And yeah, because we know that, you know, when it comes to the small is the king of Amapiano. But when it comes to this one, this is When I Kneel by Poison and Kavzada Small. And it's a beautiful collaborative recording between the two. And it was released in 2025, last year. And this is coming from Poison's album titled Ngipe. And the track was written by Poison, of course, and Kabza as well. And production was joint by the two of them as well. So I think it's a really, really incredible work. And I think their signature house instrumentations, you know, it makes it, for me, that's why I say this is more house versus Amapiano. That's why I just, you know, I gravitate towards it, because I'm very distinctive about the sound that, you know, that we carry through. And for me, this one carries through to the vinyl corner. And I think it's got beautiful progressive piano sounds, and it's got really, really subtle layered synths, and there's beautiful textures there, and there's a beautiful rolling drum as well, which is, I guess, one could argue maybe that could be a signature of Amapiano sound, but I don't know. It's debatable for sure. I hope you thoroughly enjoyed that. That's what I wanted to share with you this evening. Please just connect on 061-410-4107 on our WhatsApp line. 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And you can also find us on DSTV Audio Bouquet on channel 814. Or you could alternatively go to @SAFM Radio, and don't forget to hashtag the vinyl corner. That's where we are. My name is Kitty Petla. We'll be back in just a moment with our conversations with music.
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again. You know, because he's dropped quite a bit. He's dropped, I think, twice this year, you know, in terms of his singles. Man, what a master. Ah, I wish I could play this song again. This is Maybe Later. It's a beautiful collaboration between Buddy Sadler and vocalist Tyler. I hope I'm saying it correctly because it's spelled completely differently to what I'm saying. And was released this year. And through Offerings Recordings, of course, and the two-track release feature, the original mix and an instrumental mix. And I'm still trying to choose which one I like best because I've been between the original mix and the instrumental. So this is the thing about Buddy Sadler, you can't choose, right? I mean, there's a song that I was also playing on repeat as well. And I'm trying to think of the name. I've played it on the show before. And he always does an instrumental and an original mix. And it's really, really incredible. And, you know, this gives listeners an opportunity to appreciate both the vocals by Tahila and the instrumentation and the production as well. So you get to pick and choose. And the track is, you know, present in the Afro House genre running at... This is the thing about Buddy. He's running at 20 BPM in a G flat minor in terms of tempo. And the key here is to just complement the warmth of how hypnotic this Afro house beats, how hypnotic it is, you know. And the production is unmistakably, truly and utterly Buddy Sadler signature, and often regarded as the pioneer of ancestral soul. He builds the track around deep percussive layers and organic African rhythms with rich bass lines, you know. So, you know, the list is endless. You know, there's just such a beautiful dominating rhythm, and it's just so hard, but it's so beautiful at the same time. He's got the ability to balance out a very aggressive sound, but then also gives it a bit of a softness, whether it's through vocals or, you know, through the synths. But yeah, it's just really incredible because I find that, you know, he weaves naturally into the instrumentation instead of dominating it, you know. So it creates a seamless conversation between voice and rhythm. And Maybe Later is a fine example of Buddy Sadler's production for solid philosophy and music that values groove, musicality and atmosphere over access. So the result here is incredible, sophisticated Afro house sounds. And man, I'm tempted to play again. I'm tempted, but let's not get carried away. Before that, you heard the sounds of Take Me Where the Night Goes by Kanu Kongo and Makita, which is a very beautiful, vibrant, rhythm-driven track. And it's just really, really incredible. I just love this collaboration as well. It's so beautiful. And also released about a month ago. Yeah, this year. So there's just some beautiful sounds that have come through here this year, and when it comes to house music and tribal house and Afro house, so there's just so much to share, you know. And I'm just so happy that artists are just out there working and grinding and, you know, gifting us with more beautiful music. And this is what we are here at the Vinyl Corner for, you know. So we're all for it. Good music, give us a vibe any day. Speaking of which, yes, when I pray, I hope you thoroughly enjoyed this because please can we pray for more good music right here on the Vinyl Corner.

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0: Spur can beat new jazz and soulful house influence, you know, and offering refined listening experience that bridges the dance floor and that home hi-fi system vibe. You know what I mean? You can listen at home and still be so fulfilled. And you could be out and about and listening to it and also still be fulfilled. It's a beautiful genre, you know, and I just feel that, you know, the track builds around this intricate broken beat rhythms, you know, and this warm, so this jazz influence as well, very understated, and then there's a beautiful house groove that comes through as well, also very lounge as well. It's got beautiful acoustic and electric elements that are carefully balanced to create a beautiful fluid arrangement that brings that contemporary sound, that late night atmosphere. You know, there's a beautiful quality to this work as well when it comes to the production. I think there's a lot of attention to the musicality of the sound, because there's one thing just to create sound, but you know, dynamic, syncopation, intention, it all has to come through, you know, and I just find in the space as well for letting the sound to breathe. And I think they get that so right. Hence, I say there's such a beautiful level of musical intelligence here, and which brings such great warmth to my heart when I listen to 60 Hertz Project. And they showcase a really strong ensemble approach, allowing rhythm, harmony and melody to work together seamlessly. So it's a beautiful interplay when you follow their work. And and I'm just literally just like bit by bit, and I'm just like, what's up? Before that, you heard beautiful sounds of Henning's project featuring Darrell Strodes, and coming through was Renee Sibiya with When I Pray, starting off that round of music. Man, I'm eyeing out that Bodhisattva's track, and I'm just like so tempted to play it again. But anyway, this is The Vine Corner with me, Kitty Pett. It's exactly 10 minutes before the top of the hour. Please let's connect on our WhatsApp line on 061-410-4107. 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
4: Banyana Tournaments is like Bafana's Tournaments right now at the moment. So we believe in them and we're proud of them. What they did, you know, they did wonders to the country.
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1: People think consent is this deep, monstrous thing, but I hope that we make consent sexy again. Mm. It is sexy to have a consensual interaction with somebody. The audience is a part of the play in terms of they become the jury. Mm. So they decide who they think is innocent and who they think is guilty. I left it open and subjective for them. My hope is that when they have discussions with themselves or with other people, that they think about why they think this person is lying or why they think this person is telling the truth.
2: It's a story about consent at the Free State Arts Festival. 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
0: That was The Full Circle with Bridget Masinga. 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

0: This is Love Is You by It Beats, teaming up with Seko and John Mwabi on this one. Bring us to exactly 1 minute after 11 o'clock. And for that, you heard house music is nice. I'm literally listening and I'm just like, you're losing focus completely. You know, I guess you understand. The fact that you are a music lover, you would understand. The music can easily distract you. It can take away your trail of thought completely. That's why I'm just like, I just had a moment of thinking out aloud. Yeah, it's nice. It's just gorgeous. Yeah, it's really nice. Before that, you heard Heaven by Dev Risen and Magzito and More Soul. And starting off that round of music, of course, we did have Loving You by 60 Hertz Project. That was a beautiful double play just to wrap up the first hour on The Vinyl Corner with me, Kitty Pega. Welcome to the second and final hour. And this is the hour of the Global Roots series as we check out what's happening in my vinyl bag, okay? And we're going to be having deep conversations with Cloud Nine. And also when they did a beautiful collaboration with Incognito as well. So we're going to be checking that out. And then we're also going to be having a conversation with Real People as well coming through. They have two collaborations. So we're splitting it up in two. So we're doing two of Cloud Nine. The first one is just them. And then, of course, the second one, this is where they team up with Incognito. And then, of course, we go to Real People. And then they team up with Tony Monreal, the GOAT, and Real People featuring Diana Fearon as well. So listen, there's quite a mouthful coming through your way. You can expect, make sure that you are ready for a big bite of beautiful music, which brings us exactly 3 minutes after 11 o'clock right here on The Vinyl Corner with me, Kitty Pedler.
1: 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Under the code, we are committed to giving news that is accurate, comment that is fair, and programming that is not harmful, does not amount to hate speech, or contain violence or explicit sex. 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Direct any complaints in writing to the Broadcasting Complaints Commission of South Africa, PO Box 142365. 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
0: 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Let's get started with our first conversation. Cloud Nine, Love's Just Better With You. You know this one. It's a great classic, a modern soul and deep house classic. Some records don't just stand the test of time. They become essential listening to soul lovers, vinyl collectors, and, you know, discerning DJs alike, right? And Love's Better With You by Nashville duo Cloud Nine is one of those rare gems. And while the original album version showcased the group's exceptional songwriting and silky vocal harmonies, it was the Realm's unforgettable remix that elevated the track into a modern soul and soul house anthem. And I think it's befitting to get straight to it. Welcome to the second hour.

0: This is Love Just Been With You, and this is the real Maboko remix that brought it onto the map. But for me, still the original kicks proper. And they've gotta take claim to that, honestly. But listen, we're gonna continue and deep into your conversation as to why this is such a beautiful classic. But for now, though, let's take a quick break and we shall break it down when we come back.
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3: you have constitutional changes that benefit the president by and large. He's the biggest beneficiary of these changes.
4: That's Bolsonaro and shallow take of things, because what you need to understand is the difference between a term extension and a term limit and the implications thereof. But what you need to also further understand is that this is not something for an individual, because after the president has served his term, the next president is going to serve for 7 years. So who then are we doing this in favor of?
3: That's unfortunate. Unpack the process for us.
4: Yes, we are ready to face that, because the issues of term limits and term extensions, like I've said, allow me to repeat myself for your better understanding, because it seems to be flying over your head.
3: That is Farai Marapira, ZANU-PF Director for Information and Publicity.
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6: 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But he decides to send the police to come and arrest him.
7: South Africa carries the weight of history and the power of possibility in every township, village, city, in every skyline, in every anthem. There is resilience. South Africa. Diverse, powerful, enduring.
2: This is what we are becoming. 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Mandela. 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
0: Welcome back to SFM 104-107 with me, Kitty Bedla. Remember, we left off, you know, with something pretty juicy. And, you know, I always said, like, I mean, you know, this is a beautiful conversation that one needs to, you know, remind themselves of, because it really is incredible. And this is Love's Better With You. And it's a beautiful original, a beautiful classic, and originally appeared as the laid-back retro funk album cut, Love's Better With You, perfectly, you know, put together. And, you know, there's a beautiful chemistry between the twins, which consists of Calvis and Kendall Duffy here together making magic. And they warm soulful harmonies glide over rich instrumentation here in the song, and delivering a timeless sound that feels equally inspired by classic R&B sounds, but also keeping it very contemporary at the same time. And everything changed when the British production duo, you know, took it to the realm and took it deeper into the territory that celebrated vocal remix. And running for more than 7 minutes, it's literally 7 minutes of bliss. But I guess on the vinyl, it's longer, right? So digitally, it's only just, I think it's about maybe 6.5 minutes. Yeah, but on vinyl, it's a different story. You know, it's really a masterpiece. It also is Latin inspired with the percussions. You know, and you know, it's a driving force of four on the floor. It's a driving force for a beautiful groove. It's a driving force on keyboards. It's infectious. It's just really, really incredible in terms of the bass lines. And I think they were very generous with the bass line. You know, it really is incredible, and I hope you thought enjoyed it. And in terms of the vinyl, I mean, it is on vinyl, and it is one of those hard ones to find as well for collectors. However, the real prize here is to have it in your hands, right? And the top price as well. One would argue this, but you know, the real remix is what one would want, which is the one that we played, right? And it really is incredible. And it came out through the Expansion House. And yeah, this is where they released it from. And yeah, they've become highly desirable amongst vinyl enthusiasts, you know. So it's really incredible to have real people still keeping it very authentic with their beautiful sound quality as well. And in terms of quality, when you put in the vinyl, the remix truly comes out. It comes alive, right? There's that beautiful crisp percussion that comes through. You know, all that stuff that I told you earlier, the bass line, it comes, it's clear as daylight. It's like looking at clear, clear water when you put that vinyl in and you listen to the sound quality. But in terms of its appeal, man, it's a really beautifully put together piece of work. And I would say it's a timeless fusion of modern soul, sophisticated house production and exceptional songwriting. Love's Just Better With You remains one of those rare recordings that appeal, that appeals equally to you know, everybody and collectors, and I feel like even anybody walking down the street would connect to this song. It is really outstanding in terms of vocals, in terms of its production. It really, really is amazing. So let us know, you know, have you got this classic in your collection? Which version do you prefer, the original album cut or the real vocal remix? Let us know. If it, you know, if it connects with you, let us know which one you have, and you can let us know on our WhatsApp line. So please, please do that. I'm quite interested to know. But let's continue our next conversation with Cloud9. And this time around, they teamed up with Incognito on a beautiful, beautiful collaboration here. Everything is good tonight. Enjoy.

0: Ah, man, we have to take care of business. This is a beautiful collaboration between Incognito and Cloud9. And I think the brothers here managed to allow the vocals to just sing, right? It's one thing, I know that doesn't really make sense, but you know, when I say allow the vocals sing, I mean the unity between the leading vocals from Real People and then the harmonizing from Incognito is literally down to perfection. And I think it's a perfect partnership between Incognito and Real People. And this is under the direction of Jean-Paul Bluey-Maunik. And yeah, I think it's beautifully done. It's one of those you can find on vinyls as well. I'm just even looking at the clock and I'm like, rushing through. It's exactly 21 minutes after 11 o'clock. Man, our conversations are getting more and more interrupted. That means conversations are good. But we'll be back with more right after this.
1: In case you missed it,
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3: We become what we consistently do. So when we treat people without dignity, when we descend to animal instincts where when there is food, we kill, we attack in order to claim our stake, that's not Ubuntu. We are part of the world. In Sipedi, there's a saying that says, if you kill the lizard, don't think the crocodiles are not watching.
1: That was The Alternative Breakfast with Kgomotso Motsunyane and Ndumiso Ngcobo. This Mandela Day, we honor the legacy of Nelson Mandela by turning compassion into action. 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
0: This is SAFM 104 to 107 nationwide. It seems like we are rushing through our conversations and these vinyls today, right? It seems like there's so much going on and I feel like I can't catch my breath. Well, our next conversation is with Real People featuring Dinah Fearon with Butterflies. And some records instantly feel special. And Butterflies in Restless Souls' Soul Heaven Mix is one of those rare cuts that capture the heart of Soulful House at its finest, featuring the beautifully expressive vocals of Dinah Fearon and the inspired production touch of the late great Phil Asher. This version stands as a shining example of warm, emotionally rich dance music. Originally issued on Papa Records, the track has earned listening, you know, everlasting respect among collectors and DJs who appreciate deep grooves, elegant musicianship, and vocal performances that lift the entire arrangement. And it's really got an incredible song overview, really. And the Soul Heavens mix is a superb piece of the UK Soulful House craftsmanship and guided by Phil Asher under his Restless Soul moniker. The remix wraps Diana Fearon's heartfelt vocals ever so beautifully. This is me just getting excited. So when I get excited about music and the conversations, I tend to not make sense. But you will get the gist of it, right? You will, definitely. And in terms of the vinyl release, it's first appearing on vinyl around 2003 as part of the campaign for Real People's acclaimed album, Second Guess. This remix quickly became a prized item for fans of Soulful Deep House. And yeah, I definitely think that, you know, it's a great value in terms of in the music industry. It's got such an incredible body to it, you know. There's also, you know, an instrumental and bonus beat version as well. And for collectors, the appeal goes beyond rarity. The vinyl pressing brings out a richness, as you will all know, the moment you throw in that vinyl into the turntable. And I think Diana Fearon here delivers a performance full of poise. Her voice rises and glides through the mix with ease, bringing tenderness and a soulful, somewhat of a conviction, but without fighting the music, right? Because that's the beauty of it all. But let the music do the talking. Oh, yes. Oh, I started with the wrong one. We are starting with the Samba remix. This is Can We Pretend by Real People featuring Tony Momorel. And then we shall follow through with Diana Fearon collaborating here with Real People right after.

0: This and a perfect remix, Can We Pretend? And this is the Samba remix, and teaming up with Tony Momral here. And it's one of those where you can't get enough of. And of course, originally written by Bill Withers. And, you know, some remixes simply interpret a song while others give it an entirely new life. And Can We Pretend by, and this was the Tall Black Guy Samba remix, of course. And it is one of those exceptional recordings. And originally recorded by Real People featuring the incredible GOAT himself, Tony Momral. And it's a really stunning remix, acclaimed by acclaimed Detroit producer, Tall Black Guy. And yeah, he just truly transforms it into such a masterpiece. And featured on Retroflection, remixed this version as has become a firm favorite among modern soul lovers, DJs, vinyl collectors who appreciate the sound of good music and timeless sounds, right? And, you know, I think what Tall Black Guy takes the recording a step further, introducing warm Brazilian samba rhythms that perfectly complement Tony Momral's expressive vocal performance. Delicate percussions, lush Rhodes piano, crisp guitar phrasing, and a beautiful rounded bass line combined with effortlessly created undertones as well. It's very nostalgic, you know, but yet it's refreshingly modern at the same time. The remix never loses sight, and I think it just has such a beautiful, beautiful message musically. That music and sound is limited, is it's not limited. That's what I wanted to say. It literally is for the world. You can literally go. What there is no limit when you listen to this, and I realize what Tall Black Man did to. Tall Black Guy did with this, you just realize that you can literally go above and beyond, you know. And I think this was an incredible collaboration between Real People, Tony Momral, and Tall Black Guy, which really presents a meeting of three exceptional talents, and which creates a beautiful reputation for all three artists. And I think they gave it such a beautiful approach, and Tony Momral delivers yet another masterclass of vocals, rich, velvety, and yeah, it just sounds like he drinks milk, hot milk. You know, it's emotional, it's intimate, and his phrasing and dynamics are just so impeccable, which provides such a beautiful tone, you know. And I feel that, you know, his vocals, yeah, create such a beautiful focal point when you listen to the sound and you really hone in into the instrumentation, into the production as well. His voice really stands out because it is just pure perfection when you listen to the song. So I hope you thoroughly enjoy that. And for collectors, the Tall Black Guy Samba remix became especially desirable when it was released on a limited edition, the 7-inch yellow vinyl by No Static Records. Man, some of us got lucky. I'm not bragging. I'm not bragging because there was limited copies of just 300 copies worldwide, right? And the pressing quickly became a sought-after collector's piece. And yeah, the remix occupies side A, of course, and side B, which features Zoe's Lifelines, which is also another track that I absolutely love. A beautiful, beautiful collection here. So it's a must-have. Oh, Ghana-ish, yeah, there's no more. Unfortunately, there's no more. But anyway, let's go into what I promised you earlier, which is Butterflies. But I would actually like to, you know, take a quick break, because Butterflies is quite a beautiful, it's 7 minutes of total bliss. So I hope we don't get into trouble for this. But yeah, let's do what we got to do. We'll be back in just a moment.
1: One generation watched him walk to freedom.
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0: 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Of course, you can also find us on our DSTV Audio Bouquet on channel 814. That's where you can find us. And please don't forget to hashtag the Vinyl Corner on 061-410-4107. Remember that conversation we had with Butterflies? Let the music do the talking this time around. This is Butterflies by Real People, teaming up here with the beautiful Diana Fearon on vocals. Enjoy.

appreciate your appreciation for music right here on SFM 104 to 107 nationwide. My name is Kitty Pedla. You're on the Vinyl Quarter. This is Butterflies. This is the Restless Soul, Soul's Heaven Mix. And yeah, it's Real People featuring Diana Fearon. And it is perfection, you know. It is absolute perfection. But I guess this is a perfect way to wrap up our Global Roots vinyl series. But our Global Roots continues all the way to the top of the hour as we wrap things up on the Vinyl Corner. Oh. Kukumpola, you know, just that little, you know, just that little ending. You know, when someone puts a gem at the end of the song, that's why you force to play it all the way to the end, because it's just that little gem that is your favorite in that song, you know. So that was that moment. But we're going to continue with more music. Let's take a bit of a change in sound. I love doing this because yes, it's time to get up on your feet now. Mm-hmm. It's exactly 42 minutes.

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0: And that's how we wrap things up right here on the Vinyl Corner with Lula Cafe teaming up with Black Motion and Lena on vocals, of course. And before that was Casta Gala by Marca and, of course, Consumelo. That's how it's sung by Tumba Live, starting off with that triple play. And yeah, this is how we wrap it up. And thank you so much for being with us on the Saturday edition of the Vinyl Corner. Let's do this again tomorrow, but I always leave you in good company of great music. You shall not be alone. Of course, you can enjoy more of our Latino sounds as you know, as you wrap up your Saturday into a new day, which is Sunday. My name is Kitty Petla. Let's do this again tomorrow. Mwah.
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0: As we celebrate 90 years of existence, SAFM takes you back to the voices that shaped a nation.
1: Now leave the SABC and see the tower block lit up, 27 stories of light. 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
2: This is the English service of the SABC. Here is the news, read by Patricia Carr. A member of the planning committee of the President's Council, Mr. Nick Tuernicht, has been appointed chairman of the Council's Community Relations Committee.
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0: You all know that image, you know, Hector Peterson being carried in, you know, that other man's arms. And I'd like to say that I'm personally very grateful, you know, to see such bravery, such courage in the face of danger.
1: From Algiers to the desert sands, culture lives. Rai music, Amazigh heritage, tradition and identity, standing tall. Algeria does not bend, it stands.
2: In every grain of sand, in every voice, there is resilience. Algeria, the giant of the Sahara.
3: This is what we are becoming, SAFM, leading the conversations that move us.

0: In case you missed it.
1: What happens when one parent wants to relocate with the child after separation or divorce? What does the South African law say?
2: Parents do have their own constitutional rights, okay? This includes the right of freedom of movement and the right to rebuild their lives after separation or a divorce. But obviously, when there is a child involved, the central question is always going to be what is in the child's best interest. So, if both these parents hold parental responsibilities and rights, so just like I've said now in terms of Section 18, one parent cannot simply make a major decision that will significantly affect that child or the other parent's contact without properly engaging the other parent.
1: Shante, Family Law Director at Vermeulen Attorneys.
0: That was The Full Circle with Bridget Masinga.

0: One generation watched him walk to freedom.
1: Heroic sacrifices have made it possible for me to be here today.
0: Another grew up under his presidency.
2: I accordingly declare Mr. Nelson Rolihlahla Mandela duly elected President of the Republic of South Africa.
0: Today's generation inherits history.
3: The union building there is a sea of young people from different racial backgrounds. It's actually quite amazing to see.
0: This Mandela Month, generations meet through stories, memories, and conversations

0: In case you missed it,
1: March and March is mourning the death of its regional leader, Andile Songada. He was shot dead on the 4th of July. He'd been in charge of the Ekurhuleni region in Gauteng.
2: So we suspect that there's a ripple effect of the work that we do. Our campaign is mainly on illegal foreign nationals. Obviously, the ripple effect on it will be the township economy will be affected. Your extortionist by extension, and will be frustrated with the work that we do, because when you remove an illegal foreign national, it's a person that thrives on extortion and thrives on sourcing illegal finance from these people. So that's the essence what is going on there.

0: In case you missed it.
1: I think he's been misled by his legal team. He's been seen as a cash cow because there's a lot of money that goes in these legal fees when he appears in court. I thought for once that he was going to do the right thing and break the record of Lieutenant General Nhlanhla Mkhwanazi by telling the truth, open the floodgates.
2: After consulting with his legal counsel, Matlala withdrew from the agreement rather than accept the court's recommendation.
0: That was The Meeting Point with Koketso Sachane.

0: In case you missed it,
1: the number has now increased from 35 to 43 young people who've died this initiation season.
2: As I indicated, two provinces is 43 in total, 18 Mpumalanga, 14 Eastern Cape, 2 Gauteng, 3 Limpopo, 4 North West and 2 Free State, which makes 43.
1: Velinkosini Tlabisa is the Minister of Cooperative Governance Traditional Affairs.
0: That was National Briefing, This Morning with Cathy Mutlatlana.

0: In case you missed it,
1: Mazisi Kunene tells the story of Sobhuza having warned Shaka, don't allow the newcomers that will be coming to your land. See, these newcomers that are coming, they look like pumpkins, they sound like us, but they kill for land and they're not good people. And despite that warning, when Shaka firstly met whites, his Ubuntu made him understand the first thing being that I am because we are. When there's more of us, we are better against everything else.
0: That was The Alternative Breakfast with Kgomotso Motsunyane.
2: Yeah, I know you're wondering, but you're a puchuye, puchulile kwenzakalani. Aba brutes, naba brats, naba fokas, sebazothula.
3: Abathule,
2: direction jayami, shangazu.

0: SAFM.
1: The people are no longer interested in having equal rights with the white people in South Africa. They want the tables to be turned so that the white man can get a taste of his own medicine and feel what it was like to be oppressed.
2: Seychelles gained independence in 1976. A small nation with a global tourism reputation, tourism and fishing drive the economy, one of Africa's highest income countries per capita. But challenges remain: climate change, rising sea levels, and economic dependence on tourism.
0: This is what we are becoming, SAFM.